0: radio this evening as we take a look around the American Association. Now, teams getting into their, well, most teams getting into their second series. For the Redhawks, obviously, this is the first series for Farquharson. It just happens to be a seven-gamer. But yesterday around the league, they had a twin bill at the Birdcage in Sioux Falls, South Dakota, that saw Lake Country and Sioux Falls split a pair. The Darkhounds winning game one over Sioux Falls 9-7. The Canaries come back and get the nightcap 11-6. So a split twin bill yesterday with Sioux Falls and Lake Country. Sioux City defeating Lincoln yesterday 7-3. It was Milwaukee, 1 point, one run better than Gary Southshore. Tight game, 4-3. Milwaukee wins it. And Kansas City at home defeat Chicago by a score of 6-1. There is one game that has been final today, a day game in Milwaukee in Franklin, Wisconsin. And the Milkmen, boy, what a start they have had. They defeat Gary today 8-6. So tight games with the Railcats, but Milwaukee holding serve at home. Former Red Hawks Alec Oland and Michael Hallquist do now play for the Milkmen, combined for four hits in that game. Milwaukee defeating Gary 8-6. Other action tonight, Sioux City is at Lincoln, Chicago's at Kansas City, Lake Country at Sioux Falls, and Kane County at Winnipeg. I believe Sioux City might have a pair with Lincoln tonight. Updated standings in the West. The Canaries lead the West with a mark of 4-1. The Red Hawks right there at 4-2. A half game back, Kansas City and Sioux City at 2-2. Winnipeg and Lincoln looking for their first wins. Milwaukee 5-1, have the best overall record in the American Association. Kane County sits at 3-1. Lake Country is 3-2. Chicago 2-2. Gary 2-4. And Cleburne is 2-4. That's a look around the league. When we come back, the opening lineups, the first pitch, all coming up next. It's Farquharson hitting Cleburne one more time. This has been the pregame show, and this is FM Red Hawks Baseball.
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0: Farquharson Red Hawks baseball is on the air tonight from La Moderna Field in Cleburne, Texas. We are all set for game seven of this series. The Hawks have taken four of the first six. You'll see what tonight brings as Patrick Wicklander going for Farquharson and the right-hander John Baker pitching for Cleburne. Tommy Fox, I'm with Dallas Corral, producing our game tonight. We take a look at the lineup for the Red Hawks tonight, leading off at left field, Jairus Richard, Juan Fernandez catching, batting second. Dylan Thomas in right field hits third. Jose Sermo, five homers already in this series. Yes, that's correct. Five long balls he's hit in the first six games. He's homered five times in the last five games, tied for second all-time home run mark in the American Association. Jesus Lujano in center bats fifth. Colby Wilkerson He debuted yesterday with the Red Hawks, batting sixth. Trip Clark, DHing tonight, hit seventh. Andy Nelson at third, batting eighth. And Aiden Byrne, shortstop, bats ninth. That's the Red Hawks lineup against John Baker. Richards, Fernandez, and Thomas, Sermo, Lujano, and Wilkerson, Clark, Nelson, and Byrne. Tonight facing John Baker, the right-hander is ready. The first pitch of the game is hit, and a line drive caught at first by Frankie Tostado. Man alive, you cannot get a ball past first base against Cleburne. First pitch at 7:06 tonight. It is amazing, and we'll set that defense for Cleburne. Chris Coast and I were talking today during the Redhawks in the batting cage, and Coaster brought that up. He said, how good has first base been at Cleburne defensively as Baker misses high? In fact, he had mixed match because Almanza had been making great plays at 1B early in the series. And last night, Tostado took at least three hits away, and today he takes away a double on the first batter of the game. Strike into Juan Fernandez. So impressive. I mean, absolutely impressive by Frankie Tostado at first. Caleb McNeely in left, Delino DeShields Jr. in center with Cole Thomas in right. Fernandez swings and sends a ball high in the air to deep left center field, or center field, tracked down and caught by DeShields. Now, the first four games of that series, that one is probably out of the park, but we got a breeze tonight blowing in from left. McNeely in left, DeShields in center, Thomas in right. Carter Aldretti at third, Cole Foster at short, Brantley Bell at second, Tostado at first. Oscar Hernandez, the veteran behind the plate. Your umpire is presented by Onstad Twitchell, your life, your law firm, with offices in West Fargo, Hillsboro, and Castleton. Kyle Stutz calling balls and strikes tonight. Brian Oberholzer is the umpire at first, and Caleb Dye, the umpire at third. Brings up Dylan Thomas, first out, brings sales high. One ball, no strikes, and DT, hitting 409 in this series. The pitch and a broken bat liner, cut at second by Brantley Bell. And that is all for the Red Hawks. Three barreled balls, but nothing to show. We go up, three down here in the top of the first inning. Half inning in the books today from Texas. The Red Hawks nothing. Cleburne coming to bat. 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
0: A warm day, a decent day today in Cleburne. Yesterday got a little chilly in Texas terms. Chilly. It was 62 degrees at game time with a light drizzle. Had a shower go through, but a cool 78 today. Light breeze, clouds. When our producer Joe Heinen texts me, he goes, you must be tuning in, goes, did Frankie just rob his fourth straight hit? Yes. Frankie Tostado taking away a potential double from Jairus Richards. Red Hawks go down in order in the top of the first inning. We go to the bottom half of inning number one. We'll set Pete Incaviglia's lineup. Brantley Bell leads off at second. Followed by Delino DeShields Jr. Cody Thomas hits third. Carter Aldretti batting cleanup. That man, Frankie Tostado, he only robbed three hits last night. He had three hits himself. Tostado batting fifth at first. Cole Foster at short. Caleb McNeely in left field bat seventh. Christian Almanza batting eighth and DHing. And batting ninth, the catcher, Oscar Hernandez. Bell, DeShields, and Thomas, Aldretti, Tostado, and Foster, McNeely, Almanza, and Hernandez. First offering loan from Wicklander. The lefty's pitch backs out over the plate for a strike. Count is even 1-1. As Crisco says, Patrick Wicklander, great stuff, fantastic stuff. Was touched for a few runs in his first start and then just settled down nicely and slammed the door shut last Friday night. There's the ball. Fastball low, fouled off to the right. And Bell behind 1-2 in the count. Bradley 7-for-28 of the series. 5 runs, 3 runs batted in. 5 strikeouts and no walks. One of the veteran presence in this American Association, Brantley Bell, but all-star. Wicklander from that set position, kicks and fires. Bell fouls one off his cleats out in front of home plate. You may have caught Chris Coast pregame. Another Red Hawks player heading to Mexico. Matt Kroon, a AAA third baseman for the Hawks, who had homered in this series, had a couple of doubles. He is on loan to Mexico, so along with Garrett Alexander, big, tall, the slim reaper. So two players, and it's the business of this baseball and this league. 1-2, the count. Bell takes just a bit low. Fernandez trying to frame that up. So we wish Garrett the best in Mexico and Mr. Kroon. Never know. They still have the ability to come back as Red Hawks this season. The 2-2 pitch is hammered into left center field, a base hit. Rounding off is Richards to get it. Bell's going for two, and he's going to make a head first slide. He's in there. Bell was thinking two out of the gate. Jarris Richards, a left fielder, took a big angle turn on that. It went to field it. Maybe he didn't realize that Bell was going to dig for two, but a good toss into second. But Brantley Bell, that's a hustle double to start off the bottom of the first inning. And here come those Railroaders. Like we said, they did not have a preseason, not like the Red Hawks. Red Hawks played a couple of games at Newman, albeit in chilly conditions. Red Hawks then had a couple of preseason games in Kansas City. Cleburne didn't have that. So now you see him in game 6, 7 of this series. The bats are coming alive. They're getting swings in. They've seen some live pitching. Here's a bunt attempt, and DeShields bunts it back to the mound, fielded by Wicklander just in time to get Delino DeShields. So the sack good. 1-3 on the putout to retire DeShields on the sacrifice bunt. That's how important runs are for Cleburne. If they think they can get out in front, put the hammer down, so they not only can bop the ball around the gaps and over the walls, they can also manufacture some runs at Pete Incaviglian, his staff. They can, it's important today to get out in front. Hawks took the first 4 in this series. Cleburne's taking the last 2, and here's Cody Thomas. Thomas, a left-handed batting outfielder, takes a strike. Well, Thomas, 6 hits, including a couple of doubles and a triple, but looking for his first run batted in of the series. Red Hawks look like bringing the infield about halfway in to cut off any sharply hit ball to an infielder. The pitch from Wicklander is popped up in the air to left field. Shallow. This may not be deep enough. We'll see. The catch is made by Lujano. Bell's going to try to tag. Here's a throw. Caught and safe at home. He got into the tag. Brantley Bell went flying in head first, got out of the tag, and it's 1-0 Cleburne. Right, Brantley Bell coming to play again tonight. He had a hustle double, then on a medium deep fly ball to center. Lujano made the catch in center, put a two hopper on the turf, fielded by cleanly by Fernandez. When Juan went to apply the tag, Bell able to slide in underneath and get his hands across the dish. So here's Aldretti, and Crowder takes a pitch just a little bit in. So a double, a sack bunt, and a sack fly, and it's 1-0 Cleburne. set by Wicklander, and the lefty from the belt, the pitch home, is outside for a ball. That's just good old baseball that Cleburne's doing right now. So the bases are empty as the strike goes into Aldretti. And you can really thank Brantley Bell for all of that action, starting with that double. There's a hustle double he started with, and that perfect sacrifice bunt by DeShields, and then that hustle tag up on that medium deep fly ball. Aldretti takes a pitch inside and low. Two balls and one strike. Going to run that infield without Kroon now. Andy Nelson at third. The newcomer, Colby Wilkerson, at second base. Byrne at short. Ball lifted in the air down the right field line. Racing in is Thomas, and he trucks it down and makes the catch. Dylan Thomas on his horse. Able to get that into the mid, and that's all for Cleburne, but they do get a run and a hit. No errors, no one left on base. We played one tonight from La Moderna Field. It's Cleburne 1, Fargo Moorhead nothing. 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
0: 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Number of ways to catch the broadcast synced up into that audio, the audio synced up into that video as well. So the Red Hawks down a run, 1-0 as we go to the top of the second. It'll be Jose Sermo, Jesus Lujano, and Colby Wilkerson. You know, the right-hander banker will face three guys hitting left-handed here to start the top of the second. Sermo, switch hitter, as is Wilkerson. Shift is on, playing Jose to pole as Baker delivers just a bit away. Well, he has had, Marge has had to have her sneakers on here with Jose Sermo in this series. He's hit 5 home runs in his last 5 games. The pitch, overhand breaking pitch, called a strike. In fact, Jose Sermo has climbed into some pretty good company. You know, Jabari Henry leads in career home runs in the American Association. Longtime Canary with 163. Sermo sends a ground ball towards the middle, backhanded up the middle by Foster, dropped it, and he won't have a play. And shift on, without the shift, it's up the middle for sure, a clean hit. And we'll see what they rule here. Should be a leadoff base hit. And it will be. So Jose Sermo is the first Red Hawks hit of the game. But I mentioned with Jose and the home runs, the Last one he hit yesterday, the solo shot, his 146th career home run. Here's Lujano, and a strike into Jesus, who's hitting at a blistering 480 pace. He was up over 600 after the first few games of this series. But now 12 for 25, 6 runs, 5 doubles, 7 runs batted in. Baker's pitch is away from the left-handed batting Lujano. So now the career home run leaders in the American Association, Jabari Henry still in the lead with 163, but Jose Sermo now tied with Reggie Abercrombie, each with 146, tied for second. Baker checks Sermo, right-hander's pitch home. Lujano pops it up behind home. Playable for Hernandez, the catcher, and he brings it in. Little can of corn, barely had to move behind home plate. Well, Lujano got underneath that, but one out. The batter, Kobe Wilkerson. Chris Coast, some good things to say about Kobe. Arrived here a couple nights ago, around 2 in the morning on a flight. Wilkerson hammers a base hit to right field. Breaking pitch from Baker. Well, this kid, he hasn't seen these pitchers before. He's just going up, doing what he was doing in the Pioneer League. Well, this kid puts a uni on. Chris Coast puts him immediately in the lineup last night against the big leaguer, Andrew Bellotti, and he collects a couple of hits in the game. Nearly had 3, had a hit taken away last night on a defensive play. But goes 2 for 3 yesterday, and now 1 for 1 today. And here's a former railroader, Tripp Clark, in the DH role tonight. So T. Clark, right-handed batting DH. Set by Baker, and the pitch. Swing and a miss. Clark late on that one, and Baker throwing the goods there. We'll see if Tripp Clark can't get a knock here. Clark 1 for 5 in the series. From the set, the pitch. And Clark sends one high in the air, down the right field line. It is up, it is back, it is gone. Marge truck it down. Tripp Clark in opposite field, 3-run shot. And just like that, the Red Hawks have taken a 3-1 lead. How about that? Tripp Clark coming back to his old stomping grounds and delivers a 3-run blast into the netting beyond the right field wall. Got to feel good for Tripp Clark. And he gets the big medallion around his neck in the Red Hawks dugout from Caleb Carlisle. He'll put the home run sombrero on. The batter here is Andy Nelson. Nelson takes low and away for a ball. A good swing. He was late on that first offering from John Baker, but he did not miss that one. Shot it up in the air the opposite way. That breeze, by the way, blowing towards that right field corner. So right-handers hitting opposite field with that kind of clockwise spin on it. Well, you get that thing up, as Clark did. Hawks will take that. Set by Baker, and the pitch to Nelson. Swing and a miss. We have 2 balls and a strike, and that is indeed the 2 balls, 1 strike on the right-handed batting Andy Nelson. Baker winds and delivers. Nelson takes inside, ball 3. Now that home run by Tripp Clark, the Village Family Service Center would once again thank the FM Red Hawks and West Acres Development, their partnership in this season's Home Run Heroes event, and to this season's superheroes. 3-1 pitches outside and a walk to Nelson. Those superheroes, a few of them we can name certainly. Florida Ceiling Carpet One, good to have you on board on that. Dakota Plains Realty, Swanson Health Products. Got to bring up Aiden Byrne. Well, Byrnesy, a couple of knocks yesterday. Got 4 hits in his series. And take this time also, thoughts are with Aiden's family. Lost Grandma Joan on her passing. Aiden's biggest fan, Grandma Joan. So thinking of the family there, there's a strike called on Aiden. I know that the services, I believe, are coming up soon for that. So on behalf of the Red Hawks and myself, our thoughts with Aiden and his family at Grandma Joan. Set by Baker. Nelson always a threat to steal, and there he goes. The pitch is outside, throw down to second, hops high, and a stolen base for Andy Nelson. Those have not been easy to come by against Hernandez, and for that matter, Mendoza, the two catchers. Mendoza and Hernandez. But Andy Nelson, a Sir Speedy stolen base. 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Now, can Aiden Byrne, with a 1-1 count, find something to his liking and get Nelson in. Breaking pitch in a dandy. Little overhand spinner from John Baker. One and two the count on Aiden Byrne. The look back to second. And the pitch home. High and tight. Yeah, Chris Coast's got to feel really good about Clark's at bat. Obviously, Wilkerson in front of him gets the hit. Sermo gets the infield single. And the Red Hawks now have hit a dozen home runs in this series. And four of them have been for three-run home run varieties. Byrne sees the spinning pitch and spoils it off to the right. Think about that. I mean, Jelly's hit a couple of three-run home runs. Sermo's hit a three-run home run. Clark today hits a three-run home run. They've hit two-run shots, some solo shots. 2-2 the count on Aiden Byrne. The look to Nelson. Now Baker, ready in the pitch. Strike three called as he snuck a fastball knee-high over the inner half for the first strike out of the game for John Baker. Go to the top of the order now in Jairus Richards. Yeah, Marge has been busy. See if that can continue this weekend. The Red Hawks home opener coming up Friday night. Come on out to the ballpark, Newman Outdoor Field. Richards, second at bat of the game as the spinning pitch inside and low. We'll see if he can get it around that big clam mitt of Frankie Tostado at 1B. Got a little bit of a tug to the right side. Cody Thomas deep and maybe a couple of steps to play the left-handed batting Richards to pull. Now McNeely shallow in left field. That breeze blowing in from left. The pitch is low and away, soft away. McNeely can reach and take the wallet out of the back pocket of Foster and Aldrini, the left side of the infield. Yesterday, the Red Hawks dropped a ball or two there into shallow left field. Similar breeze. In center, Delino DeShields, he shaded Richards a few steps to right center. So the big vacated spot in the outfield is part of center into left center field. 3-1, Hawks have the lead, and the pitch. Richards takes inside, ball gets away from Hernandez and on to third. Goes Andy Nelson. We called a wild pitch. Well, more would be just enough. Got another duck in a pond there 90 feet away for the visiting Red Hawks. Fell 5-1 yesterday. The only run Hawks had yesterday was the home run by Sermo. Baker's pitch is away for a ball. He walked him. And Jairus Richards, for the eighth time of the series, walks and it brings Juan Fernandez, Batman, to the plate. Let's see what Jimmy can do. Crowder Linton, the pitching coach, going to talk with John Baker. Oh, the Red Hawks, yeah, last night, you know, when they were down those runs, Juan Fernandez came up with the bases loaded, one out, and the game could have turned, hit the ball hard, barreled the ball yesterday, but it turned into a 5-4-3 double play, and that ended the threat. The Red Hawks just couldn't get much more traction after that. You tip your hat to Cleburne making the pitches. Connor Richardson, a former Red Hawk, got the win yesterday in relief. A little meeting on the mound here As you mentioned, Fargo-Moorhead has scored 49 runs in this series. Scored 42 in their first four games, which is a most in a four-game set in the history of Red Hawks baseball, by the way. I gave that stat, well, Eli Swanson, our director of broadcasting, gave me that stat the other night. And I mentioned it to Chris Coast after the game, and he said, wow, I would have guessed maybe that 98 team had put up. That 98 team for Fargo-Moorhead was as potent an offense as you will find in ball. Here's Juan Fernandez. Runners at the corners. Baker, the right-hander's pitch. Chimmy swings through the off-speed pitch high in the zone. And Juan looking to jump on that and take that thing into left field. Fernandez, we call him Batman. He can spray the field. If you looked at Juan Fernandez's hits in his pro career on a spray chart, it would litter from the left field line to the right field line. Here's a hard hit ball, but gobbled up by the shortstop. Foster flips it to Brantley Bell, and that is out number three. 6-4 to retire Richards. The Red Hawks are out, but not before they get the big bat. Hawks get three runs on three hits. They strand two. The three-run homer by Tripp Clark after an inning and a half. It's Fargo-Moorhead 3, Cleburne 1. 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
0: Well, thanks to Tripp Clark, a three-run opposite field home run at the top of the second inning. The Red Hawks have given Patrick Wicklander, the Red Hawks starting left-hander, a couple of run lead here as we enter the bottom of two. For the Railroaders, it'll be Frankie Tostado, Cole Foster, and Caleb McNeely. 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Lefty versus lefty, Wicklander for the Red Hawks, kicks and fires home. Tostado takes just a bit away. And you got big groups. Those are fun. And you bring groups out to the ballpark, maybe an office staff or a family class reunion. 1-1 pitch is lifted towards the middle and fielded cleanly by the vacuum Aiden Byrne. And Byrne makes the play to first. And there's one away, and it'll bring up Cole Foster. Yeah, you got groups, and ticket discount start with 20 more people, but they've got picnic packages available for groups of 50 or more. Party packages, big groups. Call Andrew. Andrew will take care of you at the box office, 701-235-6161. It's an easy number to remember with the Roger Maris, of course, tie-in, obviously, to Fargo. So that number, I've been with the Red Hawks since ever, and happily, but that number, I remember when they got their phone number, the Red Hawks did, and 95, I guess, I suppose. First season, 96. That was the number, and it's the number today. First pitch ball, second pitch hit foul. So it's 2-7-1-2-3-5-61-61. I've memorized it since for the last 31 years, or 800-303-6161. Ball and a strike, and Cole Foster, switch hitting short infielder, utility guy. You can put Foster anywhere. Good athlete. 273 in the series, couple of doubles and five runs batted in. Patrick Wicklander, the lefty, delivers. Fastball runs up and away. Now fans, there's a game plan for your summer. Hit the road, catch an event, explore the outdoors, and make memories in North Dakota. Foul ball. 2-2 the count. Your next adventure is waiting at hellond.com. Explore North Dakota. I was just talking before the game with our athletic trainer, thank you, Sanford, Alyssa Tapey, and she said, you know, I might, day trips are big. I was saying that. She's from Indianapolis, Indiana, originally. And, man, have you ever been out across North Dakota? Here's the 2-2 offering. It's a fastball outside, ball three. There's so many things to see and do. Western North Dakota, obviously, where yours truly is from. The Badlands. 3-2 the count on Foster. 3-1 the score. Red Hawks had the lead. We're in the bottom of the second. Payoff pitch. Fouled back again. It's a Rovello Tire foul ball. Those Rovello Tires delivering complete game performance at a home run price. 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Or, if you're in Crookston, swing on into Advanced Tire and Auto. 3-2, the count remains. The pitch is swing and a miss. He struck him out. Wicklander comes off speed. Perfect time to pull the string. And he and Juan Fernandez combined. That's the first strikeout tonight for Patrick Wicklander, and it brings up Caleb McNeely. Now, whatever your team can give you a lead, that's the important thing. Get back out there, try to get a shutout, and get the bats back in there working. The lefty versus McNeely, and that runner stays inside for a ball. Wicklander, former Tampa Bay Rays draft pick. There's a strike. Eighth round in 2021. Collegiately pitched at Arkansas. He's been involved in some big collegiate games, I might add. But got some AA, AAA experience in the Tampa Bay Rays organization. Ball fouled back. Good arms. Chris Coe says he's got tremendous stuff. Wicklander, you know, like a lot of these guys, you know, collegiate at Arkansas, drafted by the Rays, was in the Rays organization, 21 to 24. Spent a little time in the Independent Pioneer League, the Atlantic League. Pitch inside, ball two. 2-2 the count. Venezuelan Winter League. Mexican League. They are now with the FM Redhawks. Deuces wild, 2-2 the count, two outs in the second. The pitch, inside and low, into the turf. This field here, La Moderna, beautiful. Got the playground, inflatables are up beyond the right field wall where Tripp Clark put one into the netting in the top of this inning. 335 down the line in left, 320 down the line in right, 405 in left center. So plays a little bigger than Newman. Count is full, the payoff pitch. A check swing foul at the plate. Turf infield, turf outfield. Thin foul territory, the deeper you go down the lines. Patrick Wicklander trying to find that put-away pitch of Caleb McNeely. McNeely has struck out 11 times in his series. We'll see if Patrick can find the goods. The payoff pitch. Swing! And a miss. He struck him out on a high heater. Yeah, that's all for Cleburne here in a second. Nothing across. We played two tonight from La Moderna. Our score, Fargo-Moorhead 3, Cleburne 1. 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
0: Thomas Sly Fox producing our game along with Dallas the OK Corral. Jack Michaels with you here from La Moderna Field in Cleburne, Texas. This has not only been a seven-game, you know, series for the Hawks, or 7 days here and change. Remember, the Red Hawks, prior to coming to this area, which is about 30 miles south of Fort Worth, the Red Hawks spent a couple of days in Kansas City. So it has, if you haven't done laundry, you're down to your last shirt. Down to your last. I packed efficiently. Down to my last shirt today. Leading up the Red Hawks will get home sometime tomorrow night, early evening, mid-evening, late evening, somewhere in that. Get ready Friday to take on Kane County. Here's Dylan Thomas as he takes a pitch high and inside for a ball. Dylan's lovely mom and dad met Pop, even though he's been to Fargo before. He said, Jack, I didn't get a chance to meet you. I met them today outside the hotel. We were walking the streets of Cleburne. The pitch. Thomas, a little check swing. Excuse me. Base hit to left field, and Thomas is going to turn it into a two-bagger. Oh, Dylan Thomas, just a little check swing at a ball that hit his barrel perfectly. And it gets the shift, and it trickles into the turf in left field. Well, you know what? As many line drives as Dylan Thomas has probably had taken away from him in his big league career and pro career, you're due for something like that. He'll say, looks the same in the book, Pops would always say. So Dylan Thomas, a little check swing, double to left field. That bat only went about three corners around, and here is Jose Sermo. Little Red Hawks 3-1 lead, and start here in the top of the third with a man in scoring position. Cleburne shifts against the left-handed bat of Jose Sermo, and the pitch, swing and a miss, and Jose looking for his sixth homer of the year. Woo! Yeah, Jose sitting dead red looking at that first offering, and he was looking to deposit that thing somewhere outside the fence. So John Baker, you know, he can spin it. I mean, that's been his bread and butter in the league before, that overhand spinning pitch. Got to try to catch up with it and square it up. The pitch, and turns on it to Sermo down the right field line. It is a, is it fair? Is it gone? It is gone, Marge, track it down. A line drive home run over the right field wall, and Sermo has homered six times in six games. The Red Hawks lead 5-1. Jose didn't give that a chance to get fouled. Down the right field line, it just hugged inside the fair pole, and Jose Sermo is on some kind of tear to start the season. To be honest with you, when it came off his bat, I thought, there's no way that's going to stay fair. But he had so much exit velo on it, it didn't have a chance to get foul. Unbelievable what Sermo's doing as the pitch comes high to Jesus Lujano. My goodness, Sermo. Six homers, a dozen runs batted in this series. The pitch on the way, and this ball popped up left side of the infield. Should be a can of corn for somebody. Cole Foster, the shortstop, makes the catch. I mean, Jose Sermo, going to have a hard time to get him to leave Texas. He's a former railroader. Second baseman, Kobe Wilkerson. Check swing, opposite field, doubled by Dylan Thomas. And then an absolute missile off the bat of Sermo to right field. Now the kids are out there in that inflatable playground area. That ball kind of got wired around and stuck in the netting out there, and now the kids are trying to fish it out. Hawks have hit two homers already here tonight. 13 in the series. And now Jose Sermo is alone in second place in career home runs in the American Association. 144 home runs. So he surpasses Reggie Abercrombie for second all time. Colby Wilkerson, who's 3-for-4 in the last 2 days, and Wilkerson turns the ball to right field. This ball hit fairly well, but Thomas, he can't get it, reaches up. Wilkerson is on his way to second. He might be thinking three. Wilkerson wants three, and he's going to make it. It's a triple for Colby Wilkerson, and the new kid is having fun here in Texas. My goodness. Single double last night and a single triple here today. And Wilkerson puts himself 90 feet from home with one swing right there. Kid can barrel some baseballs. And Michael Schlecht, if you're tuning in tonight, his former manager in Missoula in the Pioneer League. Thank you, Michael, for Colby Wilkerson. And here's Tripp Clark, who's already hit a three-run home run. Infield brought in, and Clark swings and misses. Well, the Red Hawks coming out tonight on getaway day, and the bats are singing. Can they add one more here? The pitch is a breaker away. Another home run by Jose Sermo. A big shout out again to this season's home run heroes. Superheroes like Bell Bank, Pepsi, S&S Promotional Group. Now Clark at the plate. The pitch on the way, inside. Two balls and a strike on T. Clark. Infield brought halfway in and almost all the way in, trying to prevent that run from scoring. Wilkerson, the runner at third, set by Baker, and the pitch. Strike down the middle. Boy, Tripp maybe been looking for something else, but John Baker snuck it in there. Fans, when Jose Sermo gets introduced Friday night at Newman, you might want to put those hands together. 2-2 pitch, and Clark turns on a ball foul over the head of the base runner, Colby Wilkerson. He had to go down to the turf and avoid that. Clark nearly raking a double right there. Yeah, because what Jose Sermo has done to start the season, we haven't seen that in a Red Hawks uniform. I'd have to go back, but I don't believe in the history of Red Hawks baseball someone has hit six home runs in their last six games. Clark hammers one to left center field, and that ball is going to split the alley. Tripp Clark is going to knock a run in. Clark is on his way to second. Clark is thinking about three. He's going to try for a triple, and the Red Hawks have had back-to-back triples, and they lead it 6-1 here at La Moderna. Holy cow, Tripp Clark has done it again. Speaking of things you haven't seen much, it's the last time you've seen back-to-back triples in a game.
20: Third baseman, Andy Nelson.
0: And here is Andy Nelson. Well, Clark is a double and a single away from the cycle tonight. He just

0: Robbie Wilkerson to right center, and an RBI triple to left center from Tripp Clark. Four extra base hits here in the second alone. Infield in, the pitch on the way, and Nelson pops the ball up in the air to right field. Medium deep, this should be enough to score the run. Catch is made. Clark coming in from third. Here's the throw. It will not be in time. It's a sacrifice fly for Andy Nelson, and the Red Hawks take a 7-1 lead. Well, the sacrifice good for Nelly. Now Nelson, his second run batted in. Clark with seven total bases today and four runs batted in. Sermo with five total bases and two runs batted in. Big numbers for the Red Hawks early tonight, and here is Aiden Byrne. Byrne takes a look at a pitch low. So funny, today during BP, I was on the concourse, and Jose Sermo was going up to get his batting in, and he just pointed and screamed, "Marge!" There's a pitch low ball, too. Chris Coast, the manager of the Red Hawks, coaching in the third base box. There he is, Joe Dominic. First base coach's box, Robbie Lopez, the bullpen coach. Two on pitch, Byrne takes a strike over the inside corner. I think Aiden Byrne is doing, there's a restaurant right next to our hotel called Our Place. Some of the best pies in Texas. So I eat today with a big coconut cream pie slice. Take strike two at the knees. Boy, John Baker's come back and buried a couple. Low in the zone to Aiden, and now Aiden, thinking those were down, will step out, call time, and now Baker, what does he go with? Does he stay with that? Does he spin one over? There is some mulling around the bullpen for Cleburne. 2-2 the count on Aiden Byrne. Breaking pitch, and he came back with that nasty breaking pitch, and he got Aiden. Well, that is a devastating breaking pitch. So the Red Hawks are out, but not before more damage inflicted. Fargo Moorhead picks up four runs on four extra base hits. There were no errors and no one left. We go to the bottom of three. It's now Fargo Moorhead 7 and Cleburne 1. 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
0: Bottom of inning number three. As the Fargo Moorhead Red Hawks jumped out to a 7-1 lead by my siblings who don't miss a game, a Red Hawks game. They're fantastic people. They don't miss a game. Sis Deb says, are you going to have to name him Triple Clark? That's good stuff right there. Tripp Clark, he triples, Wilkerson triples, Sermo homers, the Red Hawks leading 7-1. Christian Almanza leads things off and takes a pitch low. And now for Patrick Wicklander, sir, you don't want to stray from your game plan, but right now, just play a little catch with Juan Fernandez. Quicker you can get out so those bats can get

0: back working. A leg kick in the pitch is outside, ball two. Don't try to get too cute. Just try to find that stop, that command. I guarantee you that's what Patrick Wicklander is thinking. Got a six-run lead. Let's just pitch to the mitt. The pitch on the way. Ball three outside. He's 3-0, the eight-hole hitter, Christian Almanza. So I got to come all the way back on Almanza, left-handed batting designated hitter. And a 1-2-3 inning in the second, Wicklander waits and delivers a strike. A breeze blowing from, kind of from that third base dugout to the right field corner. A crosswind here today at La Moderna. 3-1 pitch is in there. Strike two, and Almanza, the count runs full. That's how you come back. Jose Sermona. Casual conversation with first base umpire Caleb Dye. 3-2 the count. The payoff pitch is grounded sharply on the right side. Scooped up by the second baseman, Colby Wilkerson. And he makes the play over to first for out number one. That's a way to come back for Patrick Wicklander. Came back from 3-0 and eventually induces the 4-3 ground down. Here's Oscar Hernandez. You get your tickets for Red Hawks baseball. Keep those ticket backs. Don't throw away your game tickets. Hold on to them. You can present that ticket back and receive a couple $100 off the purchase of a vehicle or 10% off any service with a maximum of $200 at Mazda and Kia of Fargo. Or present that ticket back for a buy one, get one free cheeseburger basket at Culver's. Both offers expire New Year's Eve. So hold on to those tickets. Big savings from Mazda and Kia, Fargo, and Culver's. First pitch, a strike into Hernandez. Now the 0-1. Wicklander tried to back up the same action. That one just missed off the plate. A lot of talk. You know, Clark today has homered and tripled for the Hawks. Four runs batted in. Collegiately played down the road at Angelo State. He's a Ram. San Angelo, Texas. Great little town. Got a niece, a nephew-in-law there. A great nephew-in-law in Callan. One ball, two strikes, the count, and Oscar Hernandez. 7-1, Red Hawks lead here in the bottom of three. The pitch, just a bit down and in. It's a good eye for Hernandez. Saw the break on that, took it for a ball. We'll get you score updates around the league here in a moment. 2-2 the count on Hernandez. Top of the order, waiting on deck for Cleburne. 7-1, Red Hawks lead. The pitch hit high in the air, and I mean high in the air, but to left center. That'll hold up tonight, and it is caught by Jesus Lujano. First four nights, that ball's got a chance to leave, but tonight, a crosswind, left field corner to the right field corner. It holds up. Good pitch by Wicklander. Brings up Brantley Bell, top of the order. Chicago and Kansas City in the fourth inning. Those Dogs have an 8-1 lead at Legends Field in the bottom of the fourth inning tonight. Lake Country and Sioux Falls all knotted at 3 in the fourth inning at Sioux Falls Stadium. The pitch to Bell is a strike. Winnipeg trying to bounce back. Boy, Kane County had their hitting shoes on last night, putting up some big runs. And strike two in there. But Kane County tonight leading Winnipeg 2-0 at Blue Cross Field in the fifth. Sioux City and Lincoln in a twin bill today. The X's have a 4-0 lead in game one. Bell sends a chopper over the mound. Not going to be an easy play. Scoop by Wilkerson. Throws to first. He will not have a play. Now the ball thrown away. And on to second base goes Brantley Bell. So it'll be an infield hit for Brantley Bell. His second hit of the game. And then an error on Colby Wilkerson. So charge an air to Wilkerson, but an infield hit for Bell's got three infield hits in this series. Now, you knew it was going to be a tough play. Just a slow chopper once it got over the top of the pitcher, Wicklander. For Wilkerson, all you could do is try to race in, scoop, and throw it. So a hit with an error. That error is Delino DeShields. Cleburne trying to get one back here, trailing 7-1. DeShields in a sacrifice bunt in his first at-bat or plate appearance. Wicklander's pitch cuts inside for a ball. So the X is leading Lincoln 4-0 in the top of the seventh inning tonight. Earlier today, Milwaukee continues to play some kind of baseball. 8-6 winners over Gary. Milwaukee 5-1 to start the year. The pitch, DeShields takes a strike. Good frame by Fernandez. Now the Canaries lead the West with a record of 4-1. Red Hawks at 4-2. Half game back in the West. One ball, one strike, and Delino DeShields Jr. breaking pitch from Wicklander inside and low. Chicago Dogs at 2-2 to start the year. That 8-1 lead now over Kansas City. The Dogs putting up three runs in the fourth. They had five in the third. To Patrick Wicklander, trying to leave that runner on base here in the bottom of the third inning. Facing DeShields, and he buries a pitch just a bit inside. 3-1 now on Delino. On deck, Cody Thomas. Two outs, bottom of three. Got to come back again. And DeShields turns on one to left field. This is cutting through the wind. It's up, it's back, it's bouncing off the fence. DeShields rounding second, trying for two, and he'll make it with an RBI double. And Delino DeShields, an RBI two-bagger, and Kleber now trails 7-2. Well, Delino got all of that one. Shows you the strength of that breeze blowing from left to right. Normal conditions, and certainly earlier in this series, that ball is way out of the park. And today hung up, but enough on it to bounce it off the wall. So Cleburne making some noise. The batter here, Cody Thomas, big, tall, left-handed hitting outfielder. The pitch, high and tight for a ball. Don't know what the number is going to be tonight. We've seen a lot of runs being scored here at this stadium the last week. Thomas sends a laser to center field. That's going to drop in a base hit. DeShields rounding third. He'll score. Cleburne getting it done with two outs. It's an RBI hit from Thomas. And the Roaders now trail 7-3. Cody Thomas has knocked in a couple of runs here tonight. That'll bring Chris Coast out. Weekly chat with Patrick Wicklander. Now you got to figure out how to retire Carter already. Every run matters, obviously. Chris Coast. Firm conversation, little tap on Patrick's shoulder, and you're all right, let's go get it out. The bottom of the third inning on the getaway day. Final game, Red Hawks will head back home, and the Roaders will head to Gary, Indiana for a series upcoming.
1: That
0: brings up Carter Aldretti. Well, Aldretti hitting 440 on the season. The lefty from the set, checks the runner at first, long pause, five on the pitch clock, now down to four, now down to three, here it comes, ball one. Patrick Wicklander makes his home in Dallas, so about an hour or so northeast of Cleburne. Check to the runner. And the pitch home. Swing and a miss. Came back with that good heat. Wicklander will bring that low 90s and change. Nelson playing at third. Byrne at short. Wilkerson at second. Sermo at first as Aldretti fouls one off to the right. Hey, get out to Newman. Some great places to watch Red Hawks baseball at Newman, like the Thriving Field Level Lounge beyond the Red Hawks dugout along the third base side. Groups of 30 to 50. Call 235-6161 to reserve that Thriving Field Level Lounge. Picnic tables, bar rail seating, private casual space. 7-3, Red Hawks leading, but it's Cleburne that is flexing their muscle with some big two-out knocks here in the bottom of the third. Man at first is Thomas. Two runs have already scored. The lefty from the set, the 1-2. Swing! And a miss, he struck him out. Wicklander goes up the ladder for his third strike out of the game. But Cleburne gets two back on three hits. One error and one runner left on base. After three innings of baseball tonight, we head to Andy. It's Fargo Moorhead 7, Cleburne 3. 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
0: Well, we go to the top of the fourth inning from La Moderna Field. Each team has, swung the bats a little bit. The Red Hawks with seven runs on seven hits, one error, have left two on base. The Railroaders, three runs on four hits, and have left one on base. But we've had some extra bases. The Red Hawks tonight of their seven hits, they've hit two home runs, a double, and two triples. Two home runs, a double, two triples, a couple of singles. Get ready for the Mount Rushmore in the four. Mount Rushmore in the four, where Tommy Fox and Dallas Corral will try to give away thousands of points. Top of the order, Jairus Richards against John Baker. And Richards bluffs a bunt, takes a breaking pitch inside. And for the Red Hawks, behoove them maybe, obviously, to try to get a couple of run or two of those back. And we're leading 7-1. Cleburne putting up a couple in the bottom of the third. If Baker goes into any kind of lengthy inning or trouble, I'd imagine Pete Incavilla would make a move here. Richards goes after the ball high and fouls it back. Well, we've been talking about Jose Sermo. We've been talking about another of these guys, but Jose Sermo, who's hit six home runs in his last six games. Not in a row. He doubled up on a home run day. But six in six games, Jose Sermo. So why not highlight Sermo today? The 1-1 pitch is outside, ball two. And we'll stick strictly with athletes. Athletes tonight. Your top four. Mount Rushmore of athletes whose last name ends with the letter O. We've never done that before. Here's the pitch. Strike two. Baker finds a home. your top four athletes whose last name ends with the letter O, like Jose Sermo. This one might be tough. No Googling, of course. That is the primary. No way for us to correct, you know, to find out where you are. But on the honor system, no Googling. And then the other rule, we only ask that 80 people randomly out of 100 at the mall would have an idea who that athlete is. Tough one tonight in Game 7. The 2-2 pitch in the turf, ball three. So the count is full to Jairus Richards. And as I ask that, I usually have a couple in my head when I ask. Drawing blanks, so good luck tonight. Your Mount Rushmore in the four, top four athletes in the history of mankind whose last name ends with the letter O. 3-2 the count. Payoff pitch is popped up on the infield. First baseman Frankie Testato calling for it. He hasn't missed anything since the Taft administration. That guy, that's a can of corn for Frankie. He's been making every play over at 1B, and there's one out. Now we'll see what the folks... Oh, how did I forget? And you can only use the same family once because one of these guys played for the Red Hawks. Morgan tuning in today said, Jack, put me down for Jose Canseco. And the first pitch is strike into Juan Fernandez. I would say that that's probably a pretty good start tonight on the Mount Rushmore. I would say that Joe DiMaggio might make the top four. Josh, good to have you with us tonight. Breaking pitch low and away to Fernandez. Maybe the game isn't as hard as I thought. Well done. Of course, Ozzy Canseco was a Fargo Moorhead Red Hawk. Jose's identical twin. 7-3, Red Hawks lead. The pitch is tapped back to the mound, bobbled for a second by Baker, picks it up and underhand tosses to first for out number two. Two up and two down for the Red Hawks in the fourth. Okay, so we've had some good, yeah. Okay, then other than Ozzy and Jose Canseco, Joe DiMaggio, oh my goodness. MJ chimes in, says, put me down for Benito Santiago. Here's Dylan Thomas. The pitch, swing and a miss. Baker started him off with an off-speed breaking pitch. Boy, that's a good one. Have we named the three of the top four maybe right out of the gate? One strike on Dylan Thomas. He's lined to second and doubled to left. A little check swing double. Good for Dylan. That double he hit, his first double of this series. He's got a couple of home runs. He's 10 for 23 in this series. If we're going athletes, you don't necessarily obviously have to go baseball players. The pitch, Thomas sends one right back up the middle between the legs of John Baker. Boy, Baker fortunate that ball did not catch his frame. Line drive by Dylan Thomas, a two-out hit. One of the great Bison players of all time, former teammate who could just sit and hit 400 in his sleep. Jimmy H. chiming in says, put me down for Bob McAdoo. Tremendous effort tonight. Well, let's see what Jose Sermo has in store here in the fourth inning. The pitch, nearly got hit by it. Breaking pitch inside. Sermo singled in the second, infield single. A two-run line drive home run in the third, as we've been talking about. The reason for our pick four in the four. Six homers in his last six games. The set by Baker and the pitch. Breaking pitch inside again, ball two. Shift is on. The shortstop, Foster, playing behind the bag. Jimmy Honnold, great man. Boy, Jimmy, right-handed batter. He could sit and just drive balls to right field for base hits all night long. A little different, Jose Sermo, who's a switch hitter, and he's got the big bat here. Could it? Not that Jimmy didn't. 2-0 the count on Sermo. The pitch, high around the chin, ball three. 3-0, and trust me. trust me, if Jose likes this, he will take a shot. The pitch, it's a ball high. They wanted nothing to do with Jose Sermo, and rightfully so. Four-pitch walk. Now, does John McEnroe end with an O or an E? Your Mount Rushmore of player athletes whose last name ends with the letter O. Boy, it's tough. I'm glad I don't have to choose who gets the points tonight. It's Craig Biggio just came in. Well, Jesus Lujano, speaking of last name with an O, he's had a nice series. Came in batting 480. Can he get a run back? A play is on Dylan Thomas. The tag applied, and Thomas just able to get back at second. Boy, Cole Foster was playing behind him. Little timing play right there. Yeah, Craig Biggio might push a couple of these off. I like our game tonight now. I thought it was going to be, and it is tough. 7-3, Red Hawks lead. But I'll tell you, Cleburne put those runs on the board last inning with two outs. Can the Red Hawks come back and do the same here in the top of the fourth inning? The set by Baker in the pitch. Lujano takes the strike. Uh-oh. Giannis Antetokounmpo. Is it in with an O or an OU? I'll have to check. I think you're right. Thanks for the message. The pitch. Lujano pulls one foul. Darius, good to have you with us today. Man alive. I've opened up a can of worms on this question today. The smartest viewing / listening audience in the American Association. Two on, two out, 0-2 the count on Lujano, and he looks at a pitch in the dirt. Should Jesus reach Colby Wilkerson, who is 4-for-5 in his first two games as a Red Hawk, sits on deck. Well, Chris Kouse putting together a pretty potent lineup here. Lujano, they couldn't make an out in the first four games of this series. 1-2 the count. Baker looks back to second. Now the pitch home. Lujano slices one foul down the left field line. Well, I think DiMaggio, I'd have to check with the committee, but I think that's a lock. Antetokounmpo is Vladimir Guerrero. Good to have Lindy Janes tuning in tonight. Lengthy at bat here. Lujano trying to fight him off. And he muscles one to shallow right field. It's going to hang up for Cody Thomas. Thomas will make the catch. Good pitch by Baker. The Red Hawks threaten, do not score. No runs and a hit. The Hawks leave two. We played 3.5 tonight from the great state of Texas. Score remains Red Hawks 7, Cleburne 3. 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
0: Well, we go to the bottom of the fourth inning here at La Moderna Field in Cleburne, Texas. As the sun pretty much done for the day, clouds remain here. We're at dusk tonight. Patrick Wicklander entering his fourth inning of work, facing Frankie Tostado. See, now the big four question is just keeps coming up. Frankie Tostado, your top four athletes whose last name ends with the letter O. Got an Apollo Ono chimed in. Thank you for that. What, that was a speed. Is that a skater? Tostado, Foster, and McNeely. Well, for Patrick Wicklander, can he bounce back here? That's a good pitch. Gets it past the bat of Tostado. Frankie grounded to short in a second. Red Hawks, 7 runs, 8 hits and an error. For Cleburne, 3 runs on 4 hits, no errors tonight. 7-3 Hawks. Cleburne more than capable of putting runs on the board. And here's a liner, a base hit to center field by Tostado. A 3-hit game, and Frankie going for 2, and he'll make it. The throw comes in wide. A leadoff double for Frankie Tostado, and now they're kind of testing the Red Hawks' arms a bit. That ball slicing to center, left center. Lojano feeling it out there, left center field, had to kind of spin and throw back. A leadoff double for the Railroaders. As I mentioned, Cleburne more than capable. And the Red Hawks, who had a 7-1 lead, are starting to see this dissipate in the middle innings. There's a lot of baseball tonight to be played. That brings up Cole Foster. And trying to knock a run in, or at the very least move Tostado to third. Takes a breaking pitch down and in. Slider tight. Set by Wicklander, and the pitch on. Foster lines a base hit to center right center. Tostado rounding third. He'll come in and score. Foster thinking about 2. Here's the toss. He is safe at second base. A double by Cole Foster, and Cleburne inching closer, trailing at 7-4. Boy, and they're starting to put the bat on the ball. Last inning, single, double, single. With 2 outs this inning, double-double to start the bottom of the fourth inning. And that was a rocket.
9: Railroaders left fielder Caleb McNeely.
0: There's Caleb McNeely. Now you're just in the mode of trying to minimize some potential damage as the pitch inside and low, ball one. And we'll see if there's some stirring in the Red Hawks bullpen here. Certainly for Patrick, like to see him get through the next couple of innings, but at this juncture, Cleburne right now is a base knock away from pulling within a couple of runs. A lefty's pitch is high, ball two. Well, Patrick knocking wood has stayed away from the free passes, but in the last 2 innings, the last 6 hitters, he's yielded 3 doubles and 2 base knocks and 3 runs. We'll see if Patrick can bounce back here. The lefty's 2-0 pitch, way inside, ball three. After the series here in Cleburne, nothing will shock me about today's game 7. These two teams won't see each other again until July. And 4-pitch walk to Caleb McNeely. So now the tying run will come to the plate here in the bottom of the fourth inning, and the Red Hawks had a 7-1 lead. How about Rafael Palmeiro? Now there's a man that spent a little time. His son did as well in independent ball. Rafael Palmeiro has played in Fargo, North Dakota. That's a name that ends with an O. Great to have the great Lee J tuning in today. Someone just texted in, did Fabio play sports? No, thanks for playing. Meeting on the mound, Chris Coast coming out, and with that might be to buy some time for the pen. And as I look out there beyond right center field, nobody actively throwing. There's some stretching out there. And, of course, the Red Hawks with Garrett Alexander is loaned to Mexico. And so minus that arm. Hawks need an out, and I'm curious how Pete and Cavilla would do this now. Almanza, the batter, left-handed batter, will he square and advance the two? He does, and the pitch is in the dirt, ball one. Now, we're so early in this game, the fourth inning. I mean, who knows how this one is going to go. But Hawks got to stop the bleeding. Back-to-back doubles to Stato and Foster. The walk on four pitches to McNeely. Now the ball low, and Almanza is giving himself up to advance the runners. Not anymore. He pulls the bat back, swings, and lofts the ball high in the air to left field. Richards is back, makes the catch. Oh, and he dropped the ball. Richards dropped the ball in left field, and this is going to score a run. So it'll be an error on Jairus Richards. Coming in to score is Foster, and the Hawks now lead 7-5. So that'll be the second error of the game for the Fargo-Moorhead Redhawks. Now the second error is, and this one hurts, this one costs a run. Now when things are going good, they're going good. So no RBI, obviously, and an error. Yeah, that's a tough break. I'm not sure if Jairus just saw it, squeezed it early, tried to look up to see if a runner was going to tag, but whatever happened, the error on Jairus Richards in left field. Now you got to deal with Oscar Hernandez. So Wicklander not getting any help with his defense, and Hernandez pops a butt up. Juan Fernandez makes the catch behind the plate. And the Redhawks catch a break as Hernandez pops the butt up behind home. This game may not end until 3:30 tomorrow morning at this juncture. This game, a little bit like a car on gravel. The batter is Brantley Bell, who's one, check that, 2 for 2. He's got a double and an infield single. He scored 2 runs. Tying run on first for Cleburne. And Bell, the batter, dangerous hitter at the top of this Cleburne lineup, takes a strike. There is action brewing for Cleburne. We may see a new right-hander in for Cleburne in the top of the fifth. Bottom four, Hawks trying to get out of this thing, still with the lead. Easier said than done as Wicklander kicks and fires. And Bell turns on the ball to left field to base it. Fielded by Richards, takes the toss home. Coming in across the plate to score is McNeely, and Cleburne is within a run. Hawks lead now 7-6. And a three-hit game for Brantley Bell. Tying run at a scoring position. Hawks had led 7-1. And that brings up Delino DeShields, Jr. Now, 2 in the 3rd, 3 here across in the 4th. And the pitch to DeShields is a ball high and away. The 7th man to the plate. Well, by all intents, the Redhawks should be out of this inning. So anything that comes across now will be unearned. But Wicklander just trying to get it out with that lead intact. And there's ball two. Cody Thomas on deck. Fargo-Moorhead now with action in the bullpen. So the bullpen activated on both sides. Cleburne and Fargo-Moorhead. You know it would be fun now? Ground ball to a position player. The pitch, high, ball three. A walk here. Not only puts the tiger in a third, puts the go-ahead run into scoring position. And you feel for Patrick Wicklander. And that perfect second inning. And then Got the first two out in the third, and since then, Cleburne tearing the cover off the ball. DeShields takes a strike, and, of course, got a gift with an error in left field. At third, Nelson, Byrne at short, Wilkerson at second, Sermo at first. 7-6, Fargo-Moorhead clinging to a one-run lead. Runner at second, Almanza at first is Bell. Patrick's left-hand pitch is swing and a foul tip, strike two. Came back with the heat. So the count is run full, 3-2. To Delino DeShields. One for one today with a double and sacrifice. Payoff pitch coming. Fouled back to Robello Tire foul ball. 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Fargo-Moorhead. Base hit ties it. 3-2, the count remains on DeShields. And a pitch from Wicklander. Hit high in the air to deep left field. Way back it is. Gone, a home run. DeShields, a three-run shot. And just like that, Cleburne has taken a 9-7 lead. He cut it into the breeze. And the Roaders have exploded here in the fourth. His second home run of the series. The big leaguer, Delino DeShields Jr. Out comes Chris Coast, and the day will be done for Patrick Wicklander. Now, we had mentioned this is a dangerous lineup, and in this, nothing is safe here. Those last three runs will be unearned for Patrick Wicklander, but that's just a consolation. We've got a pitching change and a break of the action. Pitching change presented by Kia of Fargo. The Railroaders have pushed across six runs here in the bottom of the fourth inning. A pitching change back in a minute. We'll tell you about the new hurdle when we come back. It's now the Railroaders 9, Fargo-Moorhead 7. 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
0: Well, Delino DeShields, who in the third inning sent one to left field with a little bit of gumption on it, and it didn't leave the park, and crosswind kind of held it up. He doubled off the left field wall. An inning later, he left no doubt on that one as he sent a pitch up over the left field fence. So DeShields homer, and that knocks Wicklander out of the game. Tyler Jeans, the right-hander, is on for Fargo-Moorhead, so we'll see what Jeans can do, making his fourth appearance. He has a save, 3 1/3 innings, and has not yielded a run. So Tyler Jeans on here in the bottom of the fourth. Jeans facing Cody Thomas, and do we have a pitch clock violation? We do on Tyler Jeans. So he'll start with a one ball, no strike count on Cody Thomas. A walk, three strikeouts, nine runs, six earned. Eight hits. like I said, we are early in this game. Who knows how this thing's going to play out, but it looks like it's going to be one of those nights tonight. 1-1 the count. Swing and a miss as Jeans gets Thomas to swing at the off-speed pitch. Cody Thomas, sacrifice fly, knocked a bunt in the first inning, then an RBI hit last inning in the third. He's 1-for-1 with two runs batted in. Here's the pitch. Check swing, and they say he went around, and a strikeout for Tyler Jeans. And that's out number two. Well, and you'll have to forgive me. That's just the second out, so actually back to the earned runs. Actually, eight of those nine runs are earned for Patrick Wicklander. The only one not was Almanza, who reached on the air. But so nine runs, eight earned. First pitch of ball, ninth man to the plate. Aldretti swings through the pitch. Not good news, bad news. I mean, the good news, Hawks are up 7-1. Bad news, Claiborne is now leading 9-7. Good news, got lots of at-bats left in this game. The pitch, a little topper to third, played back by Nelson. Nelson will toss it across the diamond for out number three, and this inning has come to an end, but what an inning for Claiborne. Six-run inning on four hits. There was one error and no one left on base. We are through four tonight. What do we have in store for the fifth? And after four, it's Claiborne 9, Fargo Moorhead 7. 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

0: The fifth inning here at La Moderna Field in Cleburne, Texas. And the two teams have combined already for 16 runs. The SAC, 16 runs combined through the first four innings of this game. John Baker's day is done for Cleburne with his pitch count giving up seven runs. So Joe Stieber will check in. Good-looking right-hander. Joe Stieber is on. He's appeared now, and this will be his second game. In his first appearance, pitched two innings, three hits, two runs, two walks, two strikeouts. Stieber, right-hander on for Cleburne here in the top of the fifth. Oh, Stieber, he gets into this thing, will become the pitcher of record for the Railroaders. Patrick Wicklander on the hook for Fargo-Moorhead. Well, the Red Hawks will send to the plate Colby Wilkerson, former North Carolina Tar Heel. Professionally was in the Pioneer League, Independent League, played for Michael Schlack there in Missoula. The Red Hawks acquiring him, flew over here to Cleburne, Texas, got in, put a uniform on last night, went 2-for-3 with a double and a single. Playing in his second game as a Red Hawk, he's singled and tripled tonight. He's 4-for-5 in his last two games. First pitch is a strike in there to Wilkerson. Colby Wilkerson. Stieber got a little bit of... a bit of the giddy up in that right-handed arm. The pitch is pulled to the first base side. Tostado makes the play easily in the second hop. Takes it to the bank for out number one. Brings up Tripp Clark.
1: Designated hitter Tripp Clark.
0: Well, if you just joined us, or if you joined us early, thought, well, this thing, Red Hawks jumped out 7-1, had the lead. Clark hit by a pitch. So Stieber firing one in, and it got Clark in the elbow pad. He got clunked, and he'll drunk on down to first, on for the third time today. Has anybody in the history of baseball hit for the cycle and been hit by a pitch? Now, Clark hasn't hit for the cycle, but he's homered and tripled. I mean, a couple of the big ones out of the way. Pitch to Andy Nelson in there for a strike. Little Red Hawks down 9-7, but he got a man aboard here in the top of the fifth. So Clark not a big threat to steal. We'll see if Nelly can knock him around, though. I mean, Clark can run. He's got a triple tonight. Nelly swings and fouls away. Two strikes and Andy Nelson today has walked, had a sack fly, stolen a base, and driven in a run. Nelson swings and sends a little grounder out in front of the plate. Not an easy play, and there won't be a play. It'll be an infield hit. Andy Nelson, a swinging bunt, if you will, out in front of the plate, kind of scurried around the turf. And Nelly has his first hit tonight. We'll see if the Red Hawks can come back here.
1: Shortstop, Aiden Burns.
0: And a batter, Aiden Burns, and he's due. So Burnsy, though, the other night, came up in a clutch situation late, drove a base hit up the middle. They leave the right side of the infield a little bit open for him, shifting him to pull. Stieber the pitch. Burn dumps a ball. It is a base hit left field for Aiden Burn. Rounding third is Tripp Clark. He comes in to score. And the Red Hawks have pulled within a run, trailing at 9-8. That one for Grandma Joe. Well, his grandmother passing away, his biggest fan. I understand Grandma Joan, and recently they lost Grandma Joan, and I know Tripp heading to that with the family to the funeral coming up here. We'll drop Trip, or I should say Aiden Byrne off on the way back home for that. And that's got to feel good. Clutch hit by Aiden Byrne. And now you go to the top of the order in Jairus Richards. Well, this is like Rocky and Apollo Creed going at it here today. How is this thing going to end? Not a lot of baseball left, and the batter, Jairus Richards, the pitch. Richards nearly hit by the ball. It goes between his legs to the backstop, and that wild pitch will advance Nelson to third and Aiden Byrne to second. I don't know how that ball didn't hit Jairus Richards. Somehow got between his legs. Clutch hit by Aiden Byrne here this inning. A one-out hit batsman, Trip Clark. The single infield single by Nelson. The bloop single by Byrne drives a run in. Clark has scored three runs in the game. Now the tying run at third. Go-ahead run at second. Stieber's pitch. Swing and a miss. He pulled the string. Well, Tommy Fox, our producer in Crackstaff, says Cincinnati Reds center fielder Harry Kraft hit for the cycle and was hit by a pitch in a game. The pitch, outside. Well done, Tommy. And off the top of his head, it's called the Super Duper Cycle. Couple of balls and a strike on Richards, who is 0 for 2 tonight with a walk. The pitch, fouled away. A great place to catch a Redhawks game, Newman Outdoor Field. Lots of places within, like the UND deck, located down the first base side. The Surfside Patio, third base side. You like to get the groups together, get a ballpark buffet, some Pepsi products, water included, and more. And the Redhawks are called to reserve the deck, 235-6161. Well, here's where contact needed. And Richards trying to get that. Needs some contact. Kleberg conceding the run up the middle for sure to get the out. There's one away, but Richards going to do anything in his power to put the ball in play here in the top of the fifth. Tying run at third and Nelson. Go-ahead run at second and Aiden Byrne, and now Joe Stieber calling for time. Two-two the count. Juan Fernandez waits on deck. And the Red Hawks make more noise. There's ball three, high and away. And now the count is full to the left-handed batting Jairus Richards. Well, first base open. What does Stieber come with? The pitch. Swing and a miss, he got him. Boy, he went back away and got him. Great pitch there, and Richards looking behind at Kyle Stott saying, did I swing at a strike? That's just a good pitch. A little bit off the plate, a little bit up, pretty good movement. Now it's up to Juan Fernandez. We're still coming up with our top four whose last name ends with the letter O. We forgot about Dan Marino. Well, let's see if Jimmy can pull through here. He does. A line drive off the bat of Juan Fernandez to left field. Nelson comes in to score. Byrne comes in to score. Juan Fernandez, a two-run double, and the Red Hawks reclaim the lead 10-9. Boy, Juan jumping on that first one, raked it down the left field line. Yeah, Pete Incaviglia coming out. We'll see if he makes a move here. Like I said, it's Rocky Balboa and Apollo Creed, or pick your fighters, but back and forth we go. Juan Fernandez and our two-run double here in the top of the fifth inning. And Fargo-Moorhead Redhawks reclaim the lead. We've got a pitching change tonight here in the fifth and a break in the action. So with two outs here in the top of the fifth inning, this pitching change presented by Kia of Fargo. We're back in a minute. Our new score, top five pitching change, Fargo-Moorhead 10, Cleburne 9. 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
0: Well, a proverbial slugfest. The two teams have combined for 19 runs, and we're not even done with the top of the fifth inning. Night has certainly fallen, and the Railroaders have brought in Scott Ellis, a right-hander. Juan Fernandez, he is Batman. He's Batman, this guy. Jimmy delivers a two-out, two-run double that has put the Red Hawks

0: Runners out, and is that Ellis? Is it Tyler Jeans who's now become the pitcher breaker for the Red Hawks? We'll find out. Right now, Dylan Thomas trying to drive in another run. Set by Ellis in the 2-0 pitch. Thomas, look out, pulls it foul up the first baseline. Jake Jelly getting a rest day today, day off. He is hanging out there in the dugout. Now, DT lined out to second in the first. Little check swing double in the third the opposite way and a solid single up the middle last inning. Thomas swing and a miss. Big cut as Ellis as that ball moved down and away. Well, fans getting their money's worth tonight. 2-2 pitch. Followed back. Thomas right on that fastball. Fargo-Moorhead led 7-1, trailed 9-7. Now reclaimed the lead. And a check swing. He may have gone around. They say yes, he did. And a strikeout for Scott Ellis. So the Red Hawks are out, but they get the job done. Three runs here on three hits. There were no errors and one runner left on base. We go to the bottom of the fifth inning. New score here in Texas. It's Fargo-Moorhead 10, Cleburne 9. 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
5: 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This is 740 The Fan. 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
0: Well, we go to the bottom half of the fifth inning. And I mentioned it earlier. At some point in this game, a hurler is going to kind of stop the leak, so to speak. And will that be Tyler Jeans? We saw Scott Ellis come in and get a big strikeout of Dylan Thomas. First pitch swinging, this ball hit right on top of the stadium. Rolls out. Frankie Testato leads it off. Now rolls off the grandstand back into the crowd. Testato, Foster, and McNeely. Frankie 1-for-2 with a double and a run scored today. Tyler Jeans the pitch. Lifted in the air on the left side of the infield. Aiden Byrne in shallow left field measures and makes the catch. And there is out number one. But as I said, this game feels like you're driving in a car quickly on gravel roads. It just hasn't felt settled yet. Maybe Tyler Jeans can settle it.
6: Railroader shortstop Cole Foster.
0: Cole Foster, who was struck out and doubled both against starter Patrick Wicklander. Wicklander will not factor now in the decision, nor will starter John Baker for Cleburne. This game 10-9 Red Hawks. 1-0 pitch is lifted in the air to center, shallow center, racing in Lujano. And

0: And Jesus makes the catch. So Jeans has induced a couple of fly ball outs, and knock on wood, two up and two down. Now the Red Hawks were in this case before against Cleveland in the third. Then the runners packed three straight hits together and put a couple runs on. Let's see if Tyler Jeans has got a save this season. Facing Caleb McNeely, the pitch. Jeans throws down and away. Big fan of Tyler Jeans, hanging out with Tyler in the lobby today on getaway day. You got to get out of your room at noon, you know, so you don't, the bus doesn't leave to the park until 3. So there's that 3 hours of what to do. There's a pitch a little bit low. So Tyler Jeans and Hunter Day and Angelo Cabral and Aiden Byrne and our trainer Alyssa Tapey and Lou Fuenmayor and Kyle Krieger. I sat in the lobby and we played Guess How Tall was the game. That's what it was. There's a swing and a miss. So we played How Tall Are They? And Tyler Jeans, very good at that. And we took like Martha Stewart, George Washington, Kim Kardashian. There's a swing and a miss. And whoever got it got 5 points. I don't know what you do on your Wednesday afternoons between noon and 3. It's a great game. Couple of balls, couple of strikes, and Caleb McNeely, the 2-2 pitch. Swing! And a miss. He struck him out. So Tyler Jeans retires the Roters in order in the fifth. Just what the Red Hawks were looking for. We played 5 complete from La Moderna at our score. Fargo Moorhead 10, Cleveland 9. 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
0: Well, we go to the top of the sixth inning here tonight from La Moderna Field. And Jose Sermo leading things off for Fargo Moorhead. He's been Ruthian in this series. Jose Sermo, 2 for 2 today with a single, a line drive home run, pulled to right field, his 144th. Career takes a ball outside, and he hasn't seen since that home run anything in that house. He walked in 4 straight into 4th, takes a ball here. Right-hander Scott Ellis, above average velocity, delivers Sermo. Big swing there as Ellis spins one into the zone. The pitch on the way. For a strike, perfect pitch. We go on the outer half. Got to the 8th inning in Kansas City, and it's all Chicago. The Dogs leading 3-1 in the bottom of 8 today at Kansas City, Kansas. Swing and a miss, and Ellis puts away Sermo. Boy, Scott Ellis with the Red Hawks early in this series, and Scott Ellis and just one inning under his belt in two appearances, yielding four runs at ERA at 36 even. But boy, tonight he strikes out Dylan Thomas to end the fifth and now puts away Sermo in the sixth and delivers a pitch inside to Jesus Lujano here. 10-9, Fargo Moorhead leading by a run. 10 runs, 11 hits, 2 errors for the Red Hawks. Lujano takes a strike. 9 runs on 8 hits, no errors for Cleburne. Ellis to Lujano, the pitch is a little tapper left side of the infield coming into play. Aldretti makes the toss to first in time. Well, if Aldretti is playing back, that's an infield single, but he was playing even with that bag. 5-3 in the put out, 2 up and 2 down, brings up Colby Wilkerson. Lake Country in Sioux Falls, the Canaries making it happen at home in the 7th inning, a 6-run 6th inning in Sioux Falls as a 10-4 lead on Lake Country, the Dockhounds. Lake Country comes to Fargo next week. Here's Wilkerson and takes low for a ball. Switch hitting. Infielder. Primarily a shortstop, but really can play a lot of those spots. Been at second base. Peter Brookshaw still healing from that dislocated finger he suffered the other day. Wilkerson, nice cut. Fouls away. Talked to Peter last couple days. Says he's feeling better. That won't be too long before Peter's back in action. Sioux City leading Lincoln 6-0. Bottom 7 of game 1. 2 outs, 1-1 pitch. Swing and a miss, and Ellis making him disappear now. Great sink on that. And Wilkerson readjusts the batting gloves. Climbs back in the box. Open stance. 1-2 the count. The right-hander from the set, and a ball pulled foul. As I mentioned again, you know, what are the arms that are going to settle down this game? And I think we're seeing it now. Tyler Jeans for the Red Hawks, and Scott Ellis has come out and is really sharp here in his work. Count remains 1-2 on Colby Wilkerson of the Red Hawks, and a fastball is outside. Close, but off the plate. The paying umpires thought that might have been strike 3, but a good location. 2-2 the count. That's the one he got on Sermo. Ellis sets the 2-2 pitch inside with a fastball. He's running mid-90s. 3-2 the count. Tripp Clark would be next. And Clark's had a night in a 3-run homer in a second. RBI triple in the third, was hit by a pitch and scored. Wilkerson, jam shot, throws one out toward shallow center, but back to make the play is Foster, the shortstop. And the Red Hawks are out in order here in the top of the sixth. Game's starting to move a little bit now. Nothing across. We go to the bottom of the sixth inning. Fargo Moorhead 10, Cleburne 9. 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
0: Bottom of the sixth inning as the outfield chimes over the speakers. Well, they did. We go to the bottom of the sixth, and the Railroaders will send up numbers 8, 9, and 1, Almanza, Hernandez, and Brantley Bell. Jake Jelly, defensive changes in for the Redhawks in right field. First pitch from Jeans in there for a strike, so we'll see if that's just a looking down to see Dylan Thomas. With Jelly and Wright, Jeans pitch, swing and a miss. And again, Tyler Jeans mixing pitches well here in relief. He has become the pitcher of record for Fargo-Moorhead. And he's kind of just what the doctor ordered, came in the fourth. He's up 0-2, and he throws a violent pitch away for a ball. Almanza doesn't chase. Ball and two strikes, but yeah, Jeans came in. Kind of slammed the door. He's retired the first five batters he's faced in relief. Hawks leading 10-9. The pitch. Swing! And a miss. He struck him out as the barrel fell out. The bottom did. Fernandez throws on down to first to complete the strikeout. And Tyler Jeans, extremely effective at six in a row. He has sat down since coming in. And half of those via the strikeout. The batter is Oscar Hernandez. It's with the Redhawks. Redhawks not only needing that, boy, if you can add on, get that lead. If you just joined us, the Hawks led 7-1 in this game. Cleburne took off. There's a strike to Oscar Hernandez. Cleburne put up 2 3rd. And then had a 6-run fourth inning after scoring a run of the first. That's their 9. Jeans the pitch and tapped over to third and into left field to base hit. Diving attempt by Andy Nelson on the rug, and Oscar Hernandez able to get that past him. You know, one-out base runner for Cleburne here in the bottom of the sixth inning, the tying run on board. Hawks and Family Fair want to see a Newman Outdoor Field this year. Sunday, Monday, Tuesday games are Family Fair games. We're going to receive $25 or more from Family Fair. Get a couple of first base bleacher tickets. Fargo Blues Fest coming to Newman, Saturday, July 24th and 25th. Always a fun night. There's a strike into Bell. Couple of great days of music. National Regional Acts at the Cashbox Kings coming. Three-time Grammy winner Bobby Rush. Jeans misses away. 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One ball, one strike on Brantley Bell. The pitch, swing and a miss. He came down and in. And I mentioned Tyler Jeans, he's working the bottom. Running balls in. Split finger, bottoms that are falling out. 1-2 offering. Jazzed a bit down and away. Works quick to the plate. And if you're looking for a way to recognize your child's youth baseball or softball team, you can do it at a Red Hawks game. Got the Culver's Red Hawks youth team. 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Get your team shown on the video board. Make them feel special. Got to love it. Love it when the youth teams come out. For all of those, call 235-6161. 10-9, Hawks leading, but Cleburne tying run on here in the sixth. Hot smash to third, fielded by Nelson. Goes to second for one. The relay to first is not in time. Oh, my. Jose Sermo thought he was going to get that out call. I don't see any argument from Chris Coase. Nearly turned an inning-ending double play. 5-4 to record Hernandez, a fielder's choice for Brantley Bell. Give Bell credit, hustling down that line. There's Delino DeShields Jr., who's hit a couple of balls, tape measure variety to left field. One banged off the fence, the other one cleared it. He's 2 for 2 today with a double, a home run, and 4 runs batted in. And DeShields trying to butt himself on, and he will. That'll be an infield hit for DeShields. How about Delino? He saw Nelson playing back. Saw that pitch come in, squared up on a perfect bunt. He's a triple away from a cycle. That'll bring Chris Combs out of the Red Hawks dugout. And have a chat with Tyler Jeans. So innocently enough, the Cleburne Railroaders now putting themselves in a position to possibly tie this up or take a lead here in the bottom of the sixth inning. Hawks leading 10-9. Cleburne now in double digit with hits. With 10. The combined box line score here combined 19 runs and 21 hits between the two teams. And Cody Thomas, dangerous left-handed batter. 1-for-2 with 2 runs driven in here tonight. Big tall left-handed batting right fielder. So for Tyler Jeans, just needs to get that third out. But at second base, good speed in Brantley Bell. Jeans versus Thomas, and up and in, ball one. Trying to handcuff him, Carter Aldretti would be next. Hawks in Kane County, Friday night from Newman, 7:02 the first pitch. The pitch on the way. Broken back ground ball. The bat is ending up at second base. The ball is ending up in Sermo's mitt. He'll take it to the bag himself for out number 3. Gene saws off Cody Thomas, and the Roaders are out here in the sixth. No runs, 2 hits, no errors, and 2 runners left on base. We go to the top of the seventh inning. Fargo Moorhead 10, Cleburne 9. 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
0: Well, we've reached the seventh inning here at the Pasta Bowl on Moderna Field in Cleburne, Texas. The Red Hawks holding on to a 10-9 lead. See if they can add to it here in the later stages of this game. Trip Clark, scheduled to lead it off for Fargo Moorhead. He's out of night. Clark, Nelson, and Byrne. Well, this part in the lineup, 7-8-9, has scored 5 runs tonight. Has 4 hits and 6 runs batted in. So to say that the bottom has been productive, of course tonight the Red Hawks with 10 runs on 11 hits. A lot of folks are getting involved, but Trip Clark has homered, tripled, been hit by a pitch. He's driven in 4 runs. Takes high, ball one. Is somebody roasting tuna fish tonight? It's getting not sure what's being cooked here at the ballpark. Last night was the smell of brisket. Clark sends a ground ball hit out to short. Fielded cleanly by Foster in time for the out. Throws to 1B. Cole Foster coming in, making the play. Great transfer there. On a reliever, Scott Ellis has retired his first 5 batters he's faced since coming in relief in the fifth inning. So we've seen Tyler Jeans do that for Fargo Moorhead, kind of hold Cleburne down a bit. And Ellis certainly has held the Red Hawks down since his appearance. Batter is Andy Nelson. Nelly takes a strike. Yesterday was the smell of like a brisket here, which Ellis had closed stance, comes over the top and spins one past the bat of Nelson. Extremely effective has been Ellis. Looking much better today than he did in his two previous appearances. Looking sharp today. 0-2 pitch, and Nelson swings and puts it on the floor to second. Easy play for Brantley Bell. Tosses on to first, two up and two down for the Red Hawks here in the seventh inning. Going to bring up Aiden Byrne. Byrne collecting a clutch hit, as did Juan Fernandez in that three-run fifth inning for Fargo-Moorhead, where they took the lead back. Trailed 7-1. Led 7-1. Swung on, and Aiden Byrne drills on the first pitch, a base hit to center left center. Burnsy takes a big turn, his second hit of the game. Got two for Grandma Joan tonight. And that gets Jairus Richards bet. And Byrne, a guy that can take a base. So we'll see what Chris Coast does with a base runner and two outs here in the Red Hawks seventh inning. Now Aiden Byrne, two hits today, six hits now in the series. Good to see it. Held on at first by Tostado. Richards, the batter, holds that bat tight to his chest. There's the toss to first. Joe Dominic, space coach, saw that coming towards him. He gets, Joe's athletic. He can get out of the way. Joe, hey, baseball man, we talked about Joe. He thought that his hotel room's been haunted down here in Cleburne. The pitch is away. Every time we go back to our hotel, and it's a great hotel, a fantastic old school hotel, but been around for a while. It might have, but that's the legend. And Joe's lights three nights ago turned them off, and they flickered back on. Turned them off. I think they flickered back on. 1-0 the count, and Richards, the pitch is a bouncer in front of the plate. Another wild pitch. Two last inning, one here. Now that moves Byrne to second base. And no chance for Oscar Hernandez to block that one into the turf. 2-0 the count on Richards. Now a base knock could give the Red Hawks a run. Yeah, Joe was talking about that. Then he said, then my bath and my toilet was haunted. There's something going on in the bathroom weird with the lighting and various things. I don't know if you buy into all that or not. I know that I've got family in San Antonio. They have a hotel there, and I might get this not completely correct, but they have a hotel. I believe it's called the Manger or the Mangor Hotel that has that legend. Yeah, pitching, well, not a change per se, but at least a meeting on the mound here. Carter Linton, the pitching coach, out to chat with reliever Scott Ellis. But the way Joe was telling it, he said, yeah, I that just was weird. I was chatting with my beautiful bride, Kelly, and the lights were checked to see if like, there was something wrong with the lights. And it wasn't. Not like that Zoltar machine on the movie Big with Tom Hanks. You know, when something's unplugged, it still comes on. So we named his ghosts, or spirits, Vern and Maddie. Another meeting over on the hill. Two balls, no strikes, the count, and Jairus Richards looking for his first knock of the game. He's 0 for 3 with a walk. Well, Hawks got some work done with two outs in the fifth. Can they get a two-out knock here? And is this going to be a time called? Well, the pitch clock went on, but time was called before. And Cleburne defending well. Caleb McNeely in a step in left field. Got a very slight breeze now that's blowing in from center towards the first baseline. The ball hasn't traveled well, per se, to left. There's ball three. Of course, if you lose Richards, you got to deal with Juan Fernandez. And he's hoping for an opportunity to drive a run in. Jairus Richards, who's drawn a free pass tonight, he's taken eight walks in this series. That does not lead the Red Hawks. Dylan Thomas, nope, that does now lead the Red Hawks because Dylan's walked seven times. 3-0 pitch, a strike. Three and one on Jairus Richards. Yeah, he let that one come all the way in. Now we'll see if he can get something he can turn up. 10-9, Red Hawks leading by a run. Two outs in the seventh. The pitch, belted foul out of play. Fans, you can catch your favorite team on television all season long. The Hawks have a broadcast partner, Valley News Live. It's affiliate to 365. Big shout out to Grandma Caleb Carlisle. Grandma doesn't miss a game on that digital 11.2. So the string is out. 3-2 on Richards. The payoff pitch is inside and low. He walked it. A second free pass taken by Jarris. The Hawks will have runners at first and second. Saturday night, the Newman postgame autographs. Of course, the home opening series for the Red Hawks against Kane County this weekend. College nights at Newman, Wednesday nights, you present your valid college ID and get a first base bleacher ticket for just $6. Love to see that. Sunday, that organ music featured, Red River Theater Organ Society. Here's Juan, and Jimmy sends a fly ball on the first pitch that is heading out of play, out of the berm, down the right field line. And when you come out to Newman, stop in that team store. Just deck yourself up head to toe in the great selection of caps and polos and T-shirts and hoodies, adult and youth sizes. Great place, that team store. The pitch, check swing by Jimmy. Well, he fouled it off. Well, Dylan Thomas is waiting on deck. He started the day in right field. I wonder if maybe they took Lujano out. They didn't give us that change up here. And Juan thought about it, and they say, no, he did not go around. Boy, almost got Jimmy to chase something down and away. He was looking to maybe shoot that breaking pitch to right field. And Juan laid that bat out, but just held it. Scott Ellis trying to get out number three and send us to the seventh inning stretch. Aiden Byrne at second, Richards at first. The pitch is pulled foul. Friday, the home opener, presented by Family Wellness that weekend. And your magnet schedule, courtesy of Clean Response Flood and Fire Restoration. Got the fireworks, all of that. Then Hawaiian Jersey Night on Saturday. That's outstanding. Looking sharp, first 1,000 people. To the gates. 1-2 the count on Fernandez. And Jimmy again just fights the pitch off and fouls it away. Sunday, kids run the bases. Play catch on the field, thanks to Herbert Gerberts. This Sunday, the next week, and more. Lake Country coming to town Tuesday, Wednesday, and Thursday. A lot of specials we'll tell you about coming up. Good at bat here. Hawks leading 10-9. Juan Fernandez, who delivered the clutch two-out double in the fifth to give the Red Hawks a lead. Trying to do it again here in the seventh. And Fernandez, he's a heater and sends that ball up and out of play again. Good at bat here by Juan Fernandez. Rovello tire foul ball. 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Count remains 1-2. Ellis versus Fernandez, and the ball in front of the plate. Short arm that. It's not a terrible pitch per se. I mean, obviously it gets passed because you're trying to get him to chase something. But not a lot of depth on it. Fernandez sat early down, and it was 2-2 the count, and Juan Fernandez. Of Dylan Thomas on deck. Right-hander's pitch. Outside, ball three. Give Kyle Stutz, the home plate umpire, credit. He's not moved by the emotion of, obviously, of every pitch that is close. He has been pretty consistent. Now the count is full, and the runners will take off for the pitch. Something in the alley could get two in. Payoff pitch. He's in the dirt. He walked it. Though he's not going to give in to Juan Fernandez. Well, Fernandez draws a free pass. Good quality at bat there by Jimmy. and they're loaded for Dylan Thomas.
9: Center fielder Dylan Thomas.
0: Well, Thomas moved to center defensively for Lujano. And Jake Jelly came in to right field, Jelly batting in Lujano's spot, which would be two batters away. No room for DT. He's 2-for-4 in the game. Ellis the pitch. Thomas swings and he just missed it. Got it off the end of the stick, high in the air to right center field, shallow, caught by DeShields. Oh, DT had it. Went hunting that first pitch. Got that bat going and just missed it off the end of his stick. And the Red Hawks are out here in the seventh. No runs, one hit, and three left on. We go to the seventh inning stretch. It's Fargo Moorhead 10, Cleburne 9. 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
0: Bottom of the seventh inning tonight here at La Moderna Field in Cleburne, Texas. Carter Aldretti will lead things off for the hometown Railrunners. It'll be Aldretti, Tostado, and Foster. Pretty dangerous. 4, 5, and 6 in their lineup. Red Hawks with 10 runs on a dozen hits and two errors. Tyler Jeans delivers away. Ball one. Jeans stays on. And now you're talking about getting 9 outs here and trying to keep the lead. That's what it's come down to here tonight in Game 7 of this series. There's ball two. Gene certainly has done his job. 2 2/3 innings of relief. 3 strikeouts, no runs, 2 hits, and no free passes, which is key. There's a strike on 2-0. There is action. He's stirring around the bullpen for Cleburne. Ellis certainly has done his job. Jeans just misses away. 3-1 on Aldretti. Tyler Jeans, a guy that can go long relief. And if you ask Chris Coates, there's times where he's going to ask Tyler Jeans to close. 3-1 pitch is belted in the air to right field. Jelly on the move. He will not get it. It drops in front. It's a bloop hit to the opposite field by Carter Aldretti. And the tying run is on board here for Cleburne to begin the bottom of inning number 7. The batter here, Frankie Tostado. Now, I would doubt they would have Frankie lay it down. Left-handed batter with power. He has the ability to drive the alley. I don't think we're talking manufacturer here. We're talking letting Frankie swing away. He's 1-for-3, and he takes a ball inside and low. Chris Coast seeing something, going to quickly come out here and chat with Tyler Jeans. As he does this, we're peeking out to that bullpen of Fargo-Moorhead, and again, nobody up. There is action in Cleburne's pen. Cameron Smith getting loose for the Railroaders. But Tyler Jeans, again, a guy that you can extend, and the Red Hawks have an off day tomorrow. They'll spend it on a bus driving back to Fargo, but it's an off day indeed. So there's recovery time for Tyler. The Red Hawks in this series so far have utilized, this is Jean's fourth appearance. Got to find a way to get it out here. The pitch, good cut by Frankie Testato, and he fouls it back. Well, the Red Hawks in their first two games of this series turned 5 double plays. Cleburne's turned a couple of big ones in this series as well. Frankie not thinking that. He's trying to find something in the alley. The pitch, slow, ball two. Yeah, Jeans and Pellio and Angelo Cabral have had the most appearances in this series. Jeans now 4, Pellio 3, Cabral 3. Now the pitch, grounded towards first, but foul. Oh, you try to trick play. 2-2 the count. Sermo bouncing over there, trying to field the ball between his legs in foul territory. We'll see if the Hawks, I don't know if they'll have John Beamer available. He's got a little discomfort in the side. Nothing, I don't think, to be too alarmed about. And a line drive, base hit by Testato, and that's going to put a runner at third. Rounding second is Aldretti, and here come the Railroaders. Down by a run, but runners at first and third with nobody out in the bottom of the seventh inning. Boy, Testato, he has just been on a tear. Three hits last night, couple today, and here comes Chris Coast, and that'll be it for Tyler Jeans. So we've got a pitching change presented by Kia of Fargo. Breaking the action here in the bottom of the seventh inning. The Railroaders poised to try to tie this thing up and maybe more. We'll tell you about the new hurdle when we return. Jeans is out, new pitcher coming in. We're back after this. Bottom seven, first and third for Cleburne. It's Fargo-Moorhead 10, Cleburne 9. 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
13: Let's go back to the yard. Here's Jack Michaels.
0: The Red Hawks relying on the young arms. Angelo Cabral is on here to try to stop a little bit of this bleeding. Cabral making his fourth appearance. Four innings, four hits, two runs, six strikeouts, no walks. So Cabral is on here. He's a strikeout guy, so that's what Hawks are hoping. If he can get Foster, now that's easier said than done. Foster is good switch hitter. He'll be batting left-handed. Tying run will be at third base, and Carter Aldretti had the go-ahead run at first. Frankie Testato, 8 for his last 11. You want to talk about a guy playing, swinging it well. Boy, he's just having a terrific last few games. Came in hitting .412. He's 2 for 4 tonight. And here it is, Cabral versus Foster. Nobody out, and the pitch is a strike. as we said, Cabral got that overhand stuff that's pretty nasty. He can get swings and misses, but this is high leverage. A sack fly, wild pitch, pass ball, base hit, all of that could tie this game. The set by Angelo and the pitch home misses away. Red Hawks, it looks like Andy Nelson, the third baseman. He's off the line, but even with the bag, the middle infield will concede the run to get a double play. Cabral checks the runners and the right-hander's pitch. Swing and a miss. Great stuff diving down and away, and it's 1-2 on Foster. Huge batter here for Cleburne. Huge batter for Angelo Cabral, the pitcher for the Red Hawks. If he can avoid contact here and take Foster himself, then you've got something to work with. Going to be tough to navigate this. Be tough to prevent Cleburne from pushing one across here in the bottom of the seventh. Runner at third already. Tostado at first. Deep breath by the youngster. The right-hander's pitch coming in is a knuckleball hit into right field. That'll tie the game. Tostado rounding second. He's on his way to third. Foster got jammed, but he pulled it to right, and we're tied at 10. Second run batted in of the game. That's a got to hand it to Foster. He got jammed. It was a good pitch. Foster just got enough of the bat and popped a little.
9: Runners left fielder Kayla McNeely.
0: Floating ball into right field, and now here's McNeely. So now the Roaders poised to take a lead again. The pitch on the way, inside. That run charged to Tyler Jeans. To start of the go-ahead run at third, the pitch from Angelo, fouled back. Yeah, that came off Foster's bat, just kind of floated into right field. 20 combined runs. On 25 combined hits. Here's the set by Angelo and the check of the runners. The pitch, a delayed steal attempt, and down to second goes Foster. Third time Cleburne's done that in this series. That delayed steal has been magical. Now, not only the go-ahead run in scoring position, but some insurance run in scoring position. 1-2 the count on Caleb McNeely. Now the infield looks like going to bring about halfway in. The set by Cabral, and the pitch is a ground ball hit to short. Oh, through Byrne into left field. One run will score, and Cleburne is taking the lead. Now the runner trying to get to second, and he'll go. McNeely got the second. 11-10, Cleburne. It'll be an RBI single for Caleb McNeely, and he takes second on the throw in. Yeah, Ayn Byrne trying to kind of backhand that on a short hop, kind of at a halfway in. And Cleburne just compounding this. Well, hand it to these Railroaders. Now the Red Hawks will bring the infield in again. The batter here is Almanza, and he takes low for a ball. Well, that's just the pitch he wanted right there. Feel for Ayn Byrne, who's such a terrific shortstop. I think he might have got caught a little bit in between. And the ball hit that turf and just spun. The set by Cabral. And the pitch home. Strike. Now you're back into that minimized damage talk. Trailing 11-10, Hawks led 7-1, trailed 9-7, led 10-9, now trail 11-10. With two ducks in scoring position. The right-hander from the set and the pitch home. Good pitch, buried on the outside edge. Count is now 1-2. Those two runs charged to Tanner Jeans, who, most part, was doing his job. Hot smash, pulled inside the line, down the first baseline by Almanza. This will get two runs in. Almanza heading to second, safe at second base. It's a two-run double for Christian Almanza, and it's 13-10 Cleburne. Wow. I mean, this game has just come in bunches. Now, Monzu's third double of the season. Here's Oscar Hernandez. And there's still nobody out and a strike in. Single by Aldretti. Tostado the single, then knocked Jeans out. Cabral came in. Cole Foster had that 1-2 pitch on him and he got jammed and he still was able to pull a ball into right field. Ball fouled back here for Hernandez. Then McNeely drives that ball past a halfway drawn in infield, past Byrne. And Almanza delivers a two-run double. Four runs in on five hits here in the bottom of the seventh inning. And Cleburne still rolling. Hernandez, though, down 0-2. The pitch pulled foul. More action brewing in the Red Hawks bullpen. 13-10. Been 23 runs on 26 hits combined in this game. How about that for a getaway night in Texas? Red Hawks still have a couple of swings left, by the way. I don't know if this lead is safe the way this is going. Set by Cabral and trying to put away Oscar. And he got another one that pulled foul. Take a peek at around the league today. Lincoln and Sioux City in a doubleheader. We'll get to that one in a moment. The Chicago Dogs defeat Kansas City 11-2 today. Cabral versus Hernandez, the veteran, and strike three called knee high on the outside corner. He struck him out. Hernandez chatting with Kyle Stutz, the home plate umpire. Paying umpires aren't thrilled about it. So Chicago, 11-2 winners today over Kansas City. Now the Dogs now go to 3-2 on the season. Kansas City drops to 2-3. Sioux Falls, 10-6 winners today over Lake Country as Brantley Bell takes a ball low. The Canaries picking up with a left-off. It's a good club like Meyer has, 10-6. Sioux Falls gets the victory. One out. Here in the seventh. A little foul ball at the plate. Now the Canaries now go to 5-1. Lake Country drops to 3-3 on the season. The Winnipeg Gold Eyes come back to get a win today at Blue Cross Field in Canada. 1-1 pitch, big cut and a miss, strike two on Brantley Bell. 3-2 the final, Winnipeg over Kane County. Well, the Gold Eyes get their first win of the season. Kane County drops to 3-2. Cabral trying to put away Brantley Bell and a broken bat flare hit on the ground to second. Fielded by Colby Wilkerson, makes the play to first for out number two. On to third goes Almanza, and to the plate comes Delino DeShields, who is a triple away from the cycle. Sioux City took game one, 6-0 over Lincoln today. Well, the X's pick up their third one win. Lincoln dropping to 0-5. And earlier today, Milwaukee defeating Gary South Shore 8-6. So DeShields the batter. The pitch is all the way to the backstop, a wild pitch. Coming in to score from third is Almanza. On a wild pitch, tack on another run. It's 14-10, Kleber. Well, The Hawks down four runs. They led by as many as six runs tonight. Set by Cabral, 1-0 the count into Shields, and just a bit down and away, ball two. Delino sacrifice bunt in the first. Doubled in the third, homered in the fourth, singled a bunt, single in the sixth. 3 for 3, four runs batted in. Angelo, the 2-0 pitch is high, ball three. At Dykamp, Lincoln has a 3-1 lead on Sioux City. Again, the Salt Dogs trying to get their first win. DeShields turns on one, hit well to center, but Thomas is out there and makes the catch for out number three. And the runners are out here in the seventh, but not before they push across five runs on five hits. There were no errors and no one left on base. Red Hawks got some work to do. After seven complete, it's Cleburne 14, Fargo Moorhead 10. 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
0: Top of the eighth inning here in Cleburne as the new hurler in the game for the Railroaders is Kia called the pen, Cameron Smith. With Scott Ellis, who now it becomes, it's his game to win for the Cleburne Railroaders. Those 2 1/3 innings of relief. Cam Smith delivers a strike to Jose Sermo, now a ball away. One ball, one strike. To Ellis looking sharp today, as I mentioned, 2 1/3. Yields one hit, no runs. He had walked a couple and struck out a couple. So it's in the hands of Cameron Smith now. The pitch, and Sermo sends one out of the ballpark into the night, but foul. I think Jose was just a tad ahead of that pitch. That thing sent deep out of the parking lot. Sermo's now second. I got to stay in that long. Got to get that bat. Do that. So a little. Shift is on. Three defenders. Not uncommon. The right side of the infield against the left-handed batting now, Jose Sermo. Cameron Smith from the set. And the pitch. Swing and a foul tip. He got it. Boy, he went soft away and struck him out. Now there's one away here in the top of the eighth. That'll bring up Jake Jelly. Jelly came on to spell Jesus Lujano in the batting lineup and then went to right field. And Thomas shifted over to center. We'll see what that is about. See if I can see Jesus Lujano down there. Jelly takes a strike. Jake Jelly, 6 for 25 in his series, but of those six hits, three doubles and two home runs. Smith the pitch. Jelly goes down to get it, sends it back out of play.

0: Wilkerson. But the Red Hawks already had the series under their belt coming in tonight. Want to go back 5-2, but right now, Cleburne with the upper hand. Wilkerson takes a strike, timing it up as he takes it. You're going to like Colby Wilkerson. Red Hawks fans, get back to Newman. Good young ball player, switch hitter, good with the bat. 2-for-4 in the game, takes low for a ball. Fargo-Moorhead, 10 runs, dozen hits. You'd think that'd be enough, but not tonight. Cleburne with 14 runs on 14 hits. The pitch, Wilkerson sees it away, and it is. Couple of balls and a strike in Colby. If he can reach, Tripp Clark would bat. And just trying to put a little rally together here. Cameron Smith's pitch, a fastball away. Went low 90s today for Cameron Smith. Got to be amped up. Hawks took the first four. Cleburne trying to take the last three in this series. Big strong right-hander ready. The pitch. Strike on the outside corner. Wrapped it around. And the count goes to 3 balls and 2 strikes in Colby Wilkerson. Singled in the second, tripled in the third. Has grounded out and popped out since and takes ball 4 down and away. The Hawks with a 2-out base runner here in the top of the 8th. Hawks in Kane County, the 2-time defending champions on Friday night at Newman. 7-on-2 the first pitch on Friday, 6 o'clock on Saturday, and then at 1 o'clock Sunday afternoon game. Monday an off day, and then Tuesday, Wednesday, Thursday against Lake Country. That's what's in the front window, Red Hawks fans. So here is Tripp Clark and the pitch. Clark takes a strike. Big alley open for Tripp in center left center. And a throw to first. Wilkerson back. And Clark's home run was an opposite field 3-run shot in the second inning down the right field line. A triple pulled to left center field. We'll see if he can drive Wilkerson around here in the top of the 8th with 2 outs. The pitch. Clark turns on one high in the air to left field. Way back, Mars tracking down. Tripp Clark is second home run of the game. And the Red Hawks have pulled within a pair, now trailing at 14-12. What a night in Cleburne for Tripp Clark. 6 runs batted in tonight. Tripp Clark, his second round tripper. That was a no doubter. And Tripp with not a lot of fans here tonight. He has one heckler that was on him, and that had to feel good. It's not going to probably silence him, but here's Andy Nelson, and Nelson swings and fouls off the catcher, Oscar Hernandez. So Clark is homered to right, homered to left, and tripled to left center, and has been hit by a pitch. 11 total bases tonight for Tripp Clark, and 6 runs batted in. What a night for T. Clark. Smith versus Nelson. Here's the pitch on the way to Andy, and Andy turns on one to left field. That ball's hit pretty well, but it's going to stay in the park and be caught by Caleb McNeely. Well, Andy gave it a ride, but that's out number 3. Hawks get a couple back on Clark's second home run of the game. We go to the bottom of the 8th inning. New score, Cleburne 14, Fargo-Moorhead 12. 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
3: Well, bottom of the eighth inning and a pitching change for the Red Hawks. The call to the bullpen presented by Kia of Fargo. Lou Quagmayor is on for the Red Hawks here in the eighth. Trip Clark has had a night tonight for Fargo. There's been a lot of railroaders who've had nights tonight, but Trip Clark, the story as well. Six runs batted in, two homers, a triple, four runs scored. At least he's brought the Red Hawks within a couple of runs.
4: Leading off to their right fielder,
3: Tyler Jean still on the hook for Fargo Moorhead. Quagmayor facing Cody Thomas, a three-hole hitter here, and he bends a breaking pitch in the front door inside. Lefty on lefty. Angelo Cabral goes an inning of work. Three hits, three runs, all earned. And another pitch inside. Twelve runs on 13 hits, two errors for the Red Hawks. The pitch fouled away. I've got 15 hits for Cleburne. The board is reading 14, but I've got 15, so we'll have to double-check that. 2-1 the count on Cody Thomas. The pitch on the way is pulled to the right side of the infield, fielded by Colby Wilkerson. Makes the easy toss to first, and Quagmayor gets Thomas 4-3 in the putout. There's one away. Brings up Carter Aldrini.
4: Third baseman,
3: maybe just 14. We'll double check that for everybody scoring at home. The pitch is low. Nope, 15 hits. There's been a lot and a lot of runs. Quagmayor, the lefty's pitch, spins inside and low. Ball two to Aldrini. In case you're wondering, in the top of the ninth inning, the Hawks will have numbers 9, 1, and 2 due up. Byrne, Richards, and Fernandez. The lefty, Quagmayor, to the plate, and a strike. Outside corner. Red Hawks with a couple of errors in the game tonight. From that set position, here's Lou, the pitch. Tried to back that pitch up, but missed this time away. And again, I'll leave it to Kyle Stutz. He has been as consistent as possible, as you'll see, behind the plate, my opinion. But he has not wavered on his zone. That's what you ask for in your umpire. 3-1 pitch hit high in the air, down the right field line. Long run for Jelly, and he makes the catch deep down the right field corner. A two up and two down for Cleburne. Will the Rotors come to maybe a Ben Leeper or a closer in the ninth after Red Hawks got a couple off Cameron Smith? There's Frankie Tostado. As good as there has been the last couple of games, and Tostado takes the ball away. It appears possibly Davis Smith perhaps getting warm in the pen for Kleinbert. Two outs, bottom eight, 14-12 Roters. Here's a liner back over the mound, fielded by Burns, shuffles and throws onto first for out number three. And Lou Flanmayor comes in and retires the side in order here in the eighth. Hawks need two to stay alive. We go to the top of the ninth inning. What's in store? It's Cleburne 14, Fargo Moorhead 12. 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
3: Nick Davis Smith is on for the Kia. Call to the bullpen for Cleburne, trying for a save here tonight. So Davis Smith is on for Cleburne. Hawks find themselves down a couple of runs, 14-12. They've got Byrne in the top of the order, Richards and Fernandez. Davis Smith for Cleburne, making his third appearance, 3 1/3 innings, 5 hits, 5 runs, 4 strikeouts, 3 walks. Let's see what kind of magic the Hawks have tonight. Both of these teams have proven to be tough outs. A reminder, fans, an important reminder from the FM Red Hawks through Vision Zero, always drive sober. Even buzz driving is drunk driving. If you've been drinking alcohol, find a sober ride. We want you to get home safely. Vision Zero, zero fatalities, zero excuses. Here's Aiden Byrne, a couple of knocks in the game for Aiden, including a run batted in on one of those singles. Davis Smith's pitch is a ball. Maybe a little bit up. Well, down two. Can't hit a two-run home run with nobody on, so the Red Hawks just looking to get boys on the base pass here in the ninth. And Byrne fights one off his fists, foul up the first baseline. One ball, one strike on Aiden Byrne. Outfield straight away. Delino DeShields playing Byrne a little bit the opposite way in center. To right center field. Davis Smith from the belt, the pitch. Fouled off again. Good cut from Aiden. That's the way the ball is jumping today. Trip Clark, big offensive story. 3 for 4 tonight. With 4 runs scored, 2 home runs, a triple, and 6 runs batted in. Jose Sermo cracked his 6th homer in as many games tonight. The pitch, Byrne sends a ground ball back towards the middle, but backhanded by Brantley Bell, makes the play to first for out number one. Well, Byrne almost got that thing bounding up the middle, but Bell playing perfectly. So the Hawks down to 2 outs here in the top of the 9th inning. Fargo Moorhead, 12 runs. Here's Jairus Richards, is trying to get on for the boys behind him. Takes the first pitch away. 12 runs and 13 hits, two errors. And the pitch, driven in the air to right center field, but in play. Cody Thomas drifting back, puts it away, and the Red Hawks are down to their final out as Richards flies out to right. Can Juan Fernandez get on for Dylan Thomas?
4: Catcher Juan Fernandez.
3: Again, Scott Ellis would be the pitcher of record. Tyler Jeans, pitcher of record for the Red Hawks. And again for Davis Smith, chance for a save. Right-hander from the set, and the pitch to Juan is outside for a ball. Fourteen runs, 15 hits, no errors for Cleburne, 12, 13, and 2 for the Hawks. Down by two runs with two outs here in the ninth. Davis Smith pitch violently all the way to the backstop, ball two. Now, should it hold, Ellis would get his first win of the season and even his mark to 1-1. Two on pitch to one is a strike. The Shields hitting his second home run today. Sermo his sixth, and Clark is first and second. Two balls, one strike on Juan Fernandez. The pitch is outside, ball three. Important batter because Dylan Thomas certainly more than capable. Waiting on deck. Hawks down 14-12. Game began at 7:06 Central Time tonight. 3 hours, 4 minutes into this one. 3-1 pitch is drilled and caught! It's caught and short by Foster, and the game is over. On a night filled with offense, it ends on a spectacular defensive play. How about that? Juan Fernandez tattooed a line drive, and that was heading to left center, and Cole Foster takes it away. And this one is final tonight. Cleburne wins it 14-12. So the final line score, the Rollers 14 runs, 15 hits, no errors. The Red Hawks 12 runs, 13 hits, and two errors. The winning pitcher, Scott Ellis, he's 1-1. Tyler Jeans will take the loss. He's 0-1. Davis Smith, his first save. 14-12, your final. We'll chat with Chris Coast when we come back. Hawks take the first four in the series. Cleburne takes the final three. And a seven-game series comes to an end. The Red Hawks will head back to Fargo with a mark of 4-3. 14-12, your final. Post-game show is next. 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
3: Back here in Cleburne, Texas, where the Redhawks drop an offensive game, 14-12 tonight. We're joined by Redhawks manager Chris Coast, and Coaster said, "You know how ironic that in a game filled with all these runs and hits and home runs, it ends on a sparkling defensive play by Foster." Taking a hit away from Juan Fernandez. I guess that's apropos the way this one is. Chris, a wild one, 7-1 through your eyes. Did you feel this coming on, Chris? You're trying to, Jeans looked good like he was going to slow him down a little bit. Their guy Ellis came in, kind of slowed down a little bit, but at no point did I think this game wasn't, like I said, like a car driving on gravel, Chris. You just couldn't get this thing to the finish line.
12: Yeah, you know, early in the game, I didn't quite see this coming with Wicklander. You know, if you'd have told me we were going to score 12 runs with Wicklander pitching, I would have felt, you know, pretty confident about that. And, you know, you do have to, we left a lot on the table, obviously. We did defense and throwing the wrong bases and not being able to hold down the running game and, you know, a variety of things. But their offense, you know, we caught them at a pretty good time. They had no exhibition games, and I think it kind of showed. And then after that fourth game, you could just see their offense just changed. And Wicklander's not going to get hit around like that. And as long as Cleburne doesn't wear down over the course of the season, they're going to be a very offensive team. They're going to do a lot of good things because I think they hit one homer in this game and they still scored 14 runs, whereas we hit a lot more homers. And so they're going to be a good team. They're a little bit more dynamic than they have in the past as far as running the bases, bunting. And we thought their defense was a little bit rough at first. Turns out, like, we got to kind of figure out our defense as well. So it's a tough one, but it's early. We're still, we can certainly learn from it. Now, some injuries are starting to pile up. It's only game number 7, so that's a bit of a concern, but we'll figure that out as we go.
3: Yeah, no question. I think and it's easy to look back at this game and look at all the big hits and the Shields, the home run and all that, Chris. But I thought, you know, Cole Foster on a 1-2 pitch muscled the ball into right field, Chris, when it looked like maybe Angelo was going to put him away. And those little things like this, Chris, you know, getting a hit on 1-2 on a fairly decent pitch, I thought, just kind of finish on that. It's funny how baseball works, isn't it?
12: Well, this is a tough learning experience for Angelo because I after he came out, I talked to him about not just that at-bat, but that at-bat was the most important one because we've thrown Foster a lot of changeups and breaking balls, and he's only ever hit one of them, and he had a leverage spot, and he just has to bury that curveball in the dirt, and he strikes him out. Maybe the next guy we could all play. So, you know, Angelo's going to get 2 strikes on a lot of guys. The one thing that we talked to him about in the offseason was throwing a variety of his curveballs because he's got such a good one. And he got really exposed in this game, which as long as he uses it to his evolution, so to speak, he's going to be really good. But he's got to be able to, in that situation, throw the ball in the dirt. And he just hasn't done it. You know, the old Jeff Bittiger, bolt the curveball up there early, and when it comes late and you need a strikeout, put that thing right on top of the plate, and he just didn't do it. And then it happened again later that inning, and again later that inning. He had 2 strikes on a lot of guys. So again, it's better to learn things when you can find a way to win, and we didn't, but we certainly are learning things about our team. I'm sure the same way Cleburne did. We're a really good team, but you know, as you and I talk, when we were 4-0, you're not nearly as good as you think you are. And when you're 0-4 like Cleburne, you're not nearly as bad as you think you are. So now we get on the bus and we try to figure some things out.
3: No question. Chris, we'll let you leave on this. And congratulations to Jose Sermo. He moves into second all-time in career home runs in the league, surpassing Reggie Abercrombie tonight. Now he's just chasing Jabari Henry. And then you gave Tripp Clark the start tonight in the DH role. What a manager, Chris Coast. My goodness gracious. What did you know? I know that Tripp's a good ball player. Angelo State guy is a former Ram, but my goodness, Chris, two homers, a triple, hit my pitch, four runs scored, six batted in, 11 total bases. What was the talk with Tripp Clark going out of the dugout down there, Chris?
12: Well, I can't say it's good managing. It's really good hitting on his part. And we knew that Tripp Clark can swing the bat. It's just a matter of where do we put him. And, you know, Jake Jelly's, you know, hit some homers. But I just felt like we got to know what we have with Tripp Clark. And, of course, he showed it. He did, you know, what you and I talk about, a young Chris Coast, where when that door opens, you better kick it down and run through it kicking and screaming. So, and that's what he did today, because it wasn't lucky hits. It was opposite way homer, which is really tough to do. Then he hits a triple in the gap, which is probably about 110 miles an hour, and then the home run. So he's obviously going to be in the lineup, and we're dealing with some injuries, so he would have been anyways. But now he's put himself in a position to maybe catch a little bit more, because he showed us, you know, even though we didn't win that game the other day, he caught the ball really well, I thought, better than what the reports were in the past. So, you know, obviously Jimmy's going to be able to play a lot too, but Tripp has definitely earned himself to not only be in the lineup, but maybe in a, you know, especially if Lou Hanno with the quad is going to miss a little bit of time, then, you know, a guy like Tripp Clark is going to have to step up and not carry the team, because, again, we don't need a single. If one person's carrying a team, you're in trouble. So, but he's clearly confident, and he can do some things.
3: Coaster, I know that it's almost consolation. You dropped the last three, but you do win the series, and winning a road series, especially a seven-gamer, is saying something against a very good club like Cleburne. Coaster, thanks for the time. We'll see you on the bus in a few minutes here, and get ready for Friday night's home opener. Thank you, Coaster.
12: You got it, Jack. We'll see you on the bus.
3: Chris Coast, World Series champion, Fargo-Moorhead Red Hawks manager, joining us in the postgame report. Cleburne, obviously, they have found a groove. They have found some traction, and Pete Incaviglia has got to be pleased with what he has seen. Maybe not so much all the runs that were given up and scored, but the Roters win it tonight 14-12. We'll take a trip around the American Association as our postgame show continues. 14-12, the final. Cleburne wins it. We're back with more to this. 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
3: Rick Lander trying to find that put-away pitch of Caleb McNeely. McNeely has struck out 11 times in his series. We'll see if Patrick can find the goods. The payoff pitch. Swing! And a miss. He struck him out on a high heater. Yeah, that's all for Cleburne here in a second. Nothing.
19: 50% pleasure, 50% pain.
3: Colby Wilkerson, who's 3-for-4. Last 2 days, and Wilkerson turns on the ball to right field. This ball hit fairly well, but Thomas, he can't get it, reaches up. Wilkerson is on his way to second. He might be thinking three. Wilkerson wants three, and he's going to make it. It's a triple for Colby Wilkerson, and the new kid is having fun here in Texas.
19: Stays up, that means when he puts it down, Toxic picking it up. Let's go.
3: Back in the postgame report, the Red Hawks fall tonight, fell a safety short of a tie and a field goal short of maybe a win. 14-12, the final in this high-scoring affair tonight in Cleburne, and there's been some numbers. In fact, when you look at this series, think about this, my friends. The combined runs, hits, and errors, 108 runs, 151 hits, and 16 combined errors in the last seven games. I tell you, on behalf of my broadcast colleagues, Brad Ulrich and Luke Beckman, our tongues are going to fall out. That was quite the series, 108 combined runs, 151 combined hits, and 16 combined errors. Yeah, there's been a lot. As I said, the fans got their money's worth in this seven-game series between these two Giants, Fargo Moorhead and Cleburne. Quick trip around the American Association today. Earlier today, Milwaukee defeating Gary South Shore 8-6. Sioux City and Lincoln playing a twin bill. The X's got the first one 6-0. And in the nightcap, Lincoln trying to hold on. In the bottom of the fifth inning, Lincoln Salt Dogs hoping for their first win of the year. They are leading 3-2 in the bottom of the fifth inning of that game. Chicago and Kansas City, this one goes to the Dogs, 11-2 the final. Sioux Falls playing good ball. They're on top of the West. They defeat Lake Country 10-6 today. And the Winnipeg Gold Eyes, Blue Cross Park, tonight get their first win of the year, a 3-2 win, a tight win over Kane County. With the Fargo Moorhead Redhawks falling 14-12 today, here's the adjusted standings starting off in the West. Sioux Falls at 5-1. The Redhawks at 4-3. The Hawks a game and a half back. Kansas City at 2-3, sitting 2.5 back. Sioux City is 2 games back. Now, if they come back and win that game tonight in Lincoln, they'll go to a 4-2 and be just a game out of first place. Winnipeg at 1-4, sit 3.5 back of Sioux Falls, and then Lincoln is 4.5 back, or possibly 4 if they can get that win in that nightcap. Milwaukee still is the cream of the crop early in the East, sitting at 5-1. Game and a half back are Kane County and Chicago. 2 games back, Lake Country. Gary Cleburne now 2.5 back, and Gary South Shore at 3 games back in the East. That's a look at the scores around the American Association tonight. From Major League Baseball today, how about those Minnesota Twins? Twins get a 4-1 win over the Houston Astros tonight, so Minnesota getting a nice win ahead of the weekend. 4-1 the final, the Twins defeating the Houston Astros. Coming up to tomorrow, an off day for the Minnesota Twins. Friday, the Twinkies will be on the road at Boston, taking on the Red Sox. Other action today, starting in the NHL as well. Las Vegas Golden Knights get a 4-2 win over the Colorado Avalanche in NHL Western Conference Finals. That was game one. So the Golden Knights up 1-0. And the NBA, of course, we had game two tonight between the Thunder and the Spurs. This one goes to Oklahoma City, defeating San Antonio 122-113. That series tied a game apiece. That'll shift over to SA coming up for game three. That's your scoreboard portion. We'll come back to highlights. What a game. The Railroaders win it 14-12. Highlights and look ahead coming up next. 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
3: 3-1 pitch is drilled and caught. It's caught at short by Foster, and the game is over. On a night filled with offense, it ends on a spectacular defensive play. How about that? Juan Fernandez tattooed a line drive, and that was heading to left center, and Cole Foster takes it away. Go figure, had some defensive plays in this series as well, each team, and Cleburne really showing some things the last 3 days of this series. The Rollers win it by a score of 14-12. Tommy Fox, Dallas Corral, back in our flagship studio. Jack Michaels here. Before we look ahead to the home opener for the Hawks, how did this one get to be where it got to be? Well, it started innocently enough in the bottom of the first inning. A hustle double by Brantley Bell moved to third on a sack bunt, scored on a sack fly, and it was 1-0. Innocent enough, right? 1-0. But then the Redhawks bats got going. Top of the second inning against starter John Baker. It was a leadoff single from Jose Sermo. A one-out base hit by Colby Wilkerson. Well, that put two men on. And the former Railroader, now Redhawk, the first hit of a few big hits, Trip Clark to the plate in the top of two. From the set, the pitch. And Clark sends one high in the air, down the right field line. It is up, it is back, it is gone. Marge truck it down. Trip Clark, an opposite field three-run shot. And just like that, the Redhawks have taken a 3-1 lead. How about that? Trip Clark coming back to his old stomping grounds and delivers a three-run blast into the netting beyond the right field wall. And Trip Clark right there, got to feel good for Trip. And as you heard Chris Coase say, got the start. They want to see what Trip can do, give him some at-bats. And when you've got that window open, you want to make an impression. And Trip Clark certainly did in his first at-bat. But the Redhawks weren't done, leading it 3-1 in the heading into the third inning. The Fargo-Moorhead Redhawks got a little check swing double by Dylan Thomas the opposite way. He'll take it. So Thomas gets on base in the third. And what can we say about Jose Sermo? But another magical swing by Jose in the top of inning number three. The pitch and turns on it to Sermo down the right field line. It is a, is it fair? Is it gone? It is gone. Marge truck it down. A line drive home run over the right field wall. And Sermo has homered six times in six games. The Redhawks lead 5-1. Jose didn't give that a chance to get fouled. Down the right field line, it just hugged inside the fair pole, and Jose Sermo is on some kind of tear to start the season. And no question about it right there. Jose Sermo, that's his 144th American Association home run, which is second now all time in the career. And that made it 5-1. The Hawks weren't done because Colby Wilkerson came up two batters later, hit a triple, and he was knocked in by Trip Clark, who had an RBI triple. The last time you saw back-to-back triples in a game or heard back-to-back triples, so Clark's RBI triple made it 6-1. For Clark, it was already his fourth run batted in. Then Andy Nelson sack fly scored another run that inning at score Clark, and then made it 7-1. So pretty impressive right there. Thought the Redhawks were on their way. Patrick Wicklander going, good lefty, up 7-1, but hold the phone because of the bottom of the third inning. The Rollers came back, and they did it with two outs. A two-out hit by Brantley Bell. He moved to second on a throwing error. And then the Delano DeShields RBI double pulled Cleburne into 7-2. And then Cody Thomas Or I should say, Delino DeShields, the RBI double. Cody Thomas, RBI hit, made it 7-3. So the Roaders were back within four. They weren't done. Very next inning. By this time, starting to get to the bullpen. Or actually, the starter, Wicklander. A leadoff double by Frankie Tostado. An RBI double by Cole Foster made it 7-4. Cleburne within three. Almanza reaches on a fly ball. There was an error in center in the left field by Jairus Richards. That allowed Foster to score. Then a Brantley Bell RBI single pulled Cleburne within one. It was 7-6. And with the score 7-6, talk about big swings. Delino DeShields had a huge one in the bottom of the fourth inning. And the pitch from Wicklander. Hit high in the air to deep left field. Way back it is. Gone, a home run. DeShields, a three-run shot. And just like that, Cleburne has taken a 9-7 lead. He cut it into the breeze. And the Roaders have exploded here in the fourth. And 9-7 right there. DeShields was a triple away from the cycle tonight. So the Redhawks led by 7-1. Now they find themselves down 9-7. Can you believe it? But guess what? Fargo-Moorhead would come back in the top of the fifth inning. That's the way tonight was all about. And by this time, it was into the bullpen. Joe Stieber was on the mound for Cleburne in relief. He got Wilkerson to ground out, but hit Tripp Clark. So Clark was on base for the third straight time. Andy Nelson then had a base hit, so he had two on. Aiden Byrne delivers a clutch base knock, and that's going to run. Scored Tripp Clark. That made it 9-8. It appeared maybe that Cleburne was going to get out of it after Richards had struck out against Stieber, but hold the phone. Hawks trailing 9-8, couple in scoring position. How about a clutch hit by Juan Fernandez in the top of the fifth inning? He does. A line drive off the bat of Juan Fernandez to left field. Nelson comes in to score. Byrne comes in to score. Juan Fernandez, a two-run double, and the Red Hawks reclaim the lead 10-9. 10-9 right there. Jimmy's knock, and you thought, okay, now can just someone come in and shut the door on Cleburne? And for a moment, Tyler Jean certainly did that. And it was 10-9, but then in the seventh inning, Jeans had yielded a base hit to Aldretti, the base hit to Frankie Tostado, so two men were on, and then they went to the pen. The Red Hawks grabbed Angelo Cabral. That clutch hit that Chris Coast and I talked about, Cole Foster, on a 1-2 pitch, got too much of the plate. Foster able to muscle that for an RBI. That tied the game at 10-10, and then the gates started opening up. McNeely had an RBI hit, made it 11-10, and with a man on, Christian Almanza, an RBI double, comes here, and this extended the lead in the bottom of the seventh. Well, those two runs charged to Tatter Jeans, who most part was doing his job. Hot smash, pulled inside the line, down the first baseline by Almanza. This will get two runs in. Almanza heading to second, safe at second base. It's a two-run double for Christian Almanza, and it's 13-10 Cleburne. Wow. Yeah, wow indeed, and that ends up looking back in hindsight being the game-winning hit, if you will. They would add one more. Almanza eventually came around to score on a wild pitch that made it 14-10. But Tommy Fox and our man Dallas Corral said, hold on, we got one more highlight to show you, because when you have a night like this guy did, you got to finish strong. The Red Hawks not going away quietly in the top of the eighth inning, down by four runs. A man aboard, Wilkerson with two outs, and how about this to cap off a night for Tripp Clark in the top of the eighth? We'll see if he can drive Wilkerson around here in the top of the eighth with two outs. The pitch. Clark turns on one high in the air to left field. Way back. Marsh trucking down. Tripp Clark, his second home run of the game. And the Red Hawks have pulled within a pair, now trailing at 14-12. What a night in Cleburne for Tripp Clark. Yeah, well done, Tommy and Dallas, getting all the highlights. There was 1,000 of them tonight, and we, the best we could do it right there to kind of condense it. But, yeah, Clark's home run, great heroic, three hits tonight, a triple, two homers, hit by a pitch, four runs scored, six runs batted in. But that's all the Red Hawks would get, and the Red Hawks fall tonight 14-12. Great job again by our producers capturing all that sound. I know that's not easy. Final line score, 14 runs, 15 hits, no errors. Three left on for Cleburne. 12 runs, 13 hits, 2 errors for the Red Hawks. They left 8 on base tonight. The winning pitcher, Scott Ellis, he's now 1-1 on the season. The loss to Tyler Jeans, he drops to 0-1. The save to Davis Smith. He picked up his first save of the year. Home runs tonight. Delino DeShields hit his second of the year. And for the Red Hawks, Jose Sermo, his 6th. And Clark hit his first and second. This game was played in 3 hours and 4 minutes. 3 hours and 4 minutes, the time of the game. Now the Fargo-Moorhead Red Hawks will set their sights on the home opener against Kane County, the 2-time defending champions in the American Association. The George Samus Club coming to town on Friday night. First pitch at 7:02. 6:40, our pregame show on Friday night. That's fireworks, magnetic schedule, you know, all the good pomp and circumstance of the home opener, and then the home opening weekend as well. It's always going to be fun at Newman Outdoor Field. Jake Dykoff will get the ball, the reigning pitcher of the year in the American Association. Dykoff on the mound Friday night for Fargo-Moorhead. That will do it for our broadcast tonight. Again, tip of the hat, just Tommy Fox, outstanding job. Dallas Carell, one of our new producers, terrific job tonight. Couldn't do it without you fellas. Great job. Derek Hansen is our brand manager, 740 The Fan. Al Murray, our chief engineer. Eli Swanson, director of broadcasting for Red Hawks Baseball at Newman Outdoor Field. For Chris Coast, who joined us on the pregame and the postgame show, I'm Jack Michaels, repeating our final score tonight. It was Cleburne 14, Fargo-Moorhead 12. 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
6: Number, but that's also a text line as well. If you'd like to text us and engage with us and our community, go to Westwood One Sports Night on YouTube, because as Pine Needle spells out, this is such an incredibly fun chat room, especially after a few cocktails. Yep, that does check out. And shout out to Aaron, who pointed out that I don't know anything about moisturizer. So the chat gets a little loose from time to time, Linnell.
23: I just no-sold that. That was me no-selling the chat, by the way. So the battle lines have been drawn, is what I would say. That's my last reference for the rest of the night. There will be no mistaking where I stand with the chat.
6: 49-10, okay. I didn't know there was a rivalry between
23: you can call it that. You'd have to be able to compete if there was a rivalry, Josh.
6: Wow. Hit on a nerve. Didn't mean to do so. Let's go to Bert, who's in Baltimore. 310-840-4910. Bert, did tonight change your view on the Western Conference Finals at all?
4: So, boys, no, it didn't. The I can't believe De'Aaron Fox's injury wasn't more widely known, that it was as bad as it was. I don't think, Linnell, I heard you say you don't think. What's the dude who got hurt tonight?
23: Dylan Harper. If he was healthy and there was no Fox, I think they would have a shot.
4: I agree, but I don't think they can win the series unless Fox comes back. I haven't seen much information as to whether that's a certainty or not. I think if Fox doesn't come back, they can't win. If he does come back, they do win. A basketball team without a point guard is not, I mean, they're no different than playing with their second or third team quarterback right now. It's a next to impossible task. I sure would love to see him healthy. Linnell, I do have one question for you, and I'll take it off the air.
23: Uh-oh.
4: I don't like James Larden either.
23: Larden?
4: With that said, Harden made 35 baskets in the last series and had 31 turnovers. You know, you're always talking about more turnovers than baskets, and mm-hmm. that's a terrible ratio. But Steph Castle has made 15 baskets and has 20 turnovers himself. Why are you not up here, you know, in his grill? Why are you willing to take what he gives you? Why aren't you giving him a hard time? I'll hang up and listen, guys. Thanks.
23: This is Steph Castle's first time in the conference finals, and he's giving you way more offense than James Harden is. Giving you way more off. I would definitely double check and fact check the turnover to basket made ratio that Birch's gave. But James Harden isn't impacting the game offensively the way that Stephon Castle is. He is getting downhill at will, going straight at Shai Gilgeous-Alexander. Yeah, he's turning the ball over at times, but outside of him, who else has the ability to really break the defense down and create shots for other people?
6: This is a good segue, too. Let's just hit on this before circling back to Rodgers and circling back to the Western Conference Finals. This Knicks-Cavs series is already over. This is a wrap. It's one game in, Josh, and oh, so much can happen. Sure, short of devastating injuries knocking the Knicks down a few pegs, this is a wrap. We've known this was going to be a wrap for a while. Game one was Cleveland's best shot. New York was coming off more than a week of rest. We saw the rust and how slow it was to hit shots. The Cavaliers, again, we don't need to fully relitigate it. They built a 22-point fourth quarter lead. You're not going to come closer to winning at Madison Square Garden than you're going to come close as you did there. And the fact that they lost the game that way is going to cost them game two, too, because not all losses are made the same. Some linger, and that's one that's going to linger. And the longer this series goes, Linnell, the more Cleveland's legs get exposed. There are no travel days in this series. There aren't any like long layoffs in between. The Knicks, they, again, had the 9 days to rest, more than a week. The Cavaliers, they didn't just go seven games in the last series. They went seven games in the first series against the Raptors, too. So this is not going to go longer than five. Cleveland's a flawed team. They're going to be a tired team, and they miss their shot in game five. So Cleveland, they might get one at home. They're not winning it in MSG. So this is going to be either a four or a five-game series as far as I see it. Do you agree that it's over and not going longer than five?
23: Felt that way after that epic collapse last night, man. Like, that was brutal to watch, and you saw down the stretch the fatal flaws of Cleveland show up. Outside of Dean Wade, they don't have a legitimate perimeter defender that can stay in front of Jalen Brunson. I need to see more Dennis Schroeder from Kenny Atkinson coming up here in game two. You can't play James Harden 42 minutes. You just can't. He's not giving you enough on either end of the floor to warrant him playing that many minutes. But it's tough, man. Like, clearly going in, New York, the better team. They've looked like the best team in the Eastern Conference throughout the entirety of the playoffs. Cleveland doesn't have an answer for Jalen Brunson is the simplest way I could put it. Like,
6: They did have an answer for the first three quarters and change, but then they just
23: You can't say they had an answer. The man finished with 38 points. Like,
6: yeah, but he had how many of those points were in the final 6 minutes in overtime? Like,
23: well,
6: half of them.
23: The ability to 18, go at James Harden.
6: 18 of those points were in the final 6.5 minutes in overtime. Yeah, if you have Jalen Brunson at 18 or 19 points with 6.5 minutes, 7 minutes to go in the game, I'd say you've had an answer.
23: I thought at the beginning of this basketball game, you saw how many shots were airballed by the New York Knicks. They looked like a team that had been off for the last 9 days. They couldn't hit the wide side of a barn. I don't credit the Cleveland defense for him not, you know, going off in the first half, in the first 3.5 quarters. They were just missing shots. In the fourth quarter, though, they played Brunson ball. I hated it when they did it last year with Tom Thibodeau. I think it's so unimaginative and so uncreative, and with all the guys they have, you should be not so reliant upon him. But, like, when there's a mouse in the house, so to speak, when there is James Harden on the floor and you can hunt him out at will the way that they did, like, yeah, he's going to go off. You can only hold him down for so long.
6: A lot of stuff going on right now. You have, obviously, the NBA playoffs. Going to be locked in on that Thursday night. But on the second screen, see, since the series is over, Cavs-Knicks gets the second screen in the Graham Abode because the Carolina Hurricanes get the first screen trying to win the Stanley Cup. Still haven't lost a game, Linnell. 8-0 so far.
23: That is impressive. How will you celebrate?
6: Firing it up. No, if they win the Stanley Cup, dude, I have two teams, man. One of them I've completely written off. You're not going to be seeing me wear Orioles gear for a while. I think I'm done.
23: Thank God.
6: I think I'm done with them in May. I think Linnell, they got swept by the Rays today, and they'd already gotten swept in a four-game series by the Yankees so far. Broke my heart today. They were up 3-1 in the eighth and just completely blew it. And I think I'm done. I think today is going to be the last day I talk about the Orioles for a long time. I don't know what would need to happen, Linnell, for me to bring up the Orioles again on this show.
23: That is A-OK with me, Josh. I promise you, I am just fine with that. Nothing.
6: You sure? I thought you're super baseball guy.
23: I think I'll be able to sleep just fine tonight, honestly.
6: Yeah. See, I lean on you for the baseball analysis. Los Doyers.
23: I lean on you for the hockey analysis.
6: Last week we were going back and forth. You had hot takes about the Sabres against the Canadiens. We'll see how Montreal does.
23: I was trying to get you to explain the line change and how important the line shifts they made down the stretch was how important it was to win in the game.
6: That's it. Like, there's... That's going to matter Montreal, Carolina. Get ready. On your part.
23: Especially if the man in net is on his head for 4 out of the 7 games, man. I mean, it could be something.
6: That's it, man.
23: Dobesh, I thought it was, huh?
6: That's what scares me. Yeah, I'm sorry.
23: It's not Dobesh. Thank you.
6: You're all over. Dobesh. You're all over. Let's go to Josh, who's in Miami. He's all over game two.
23: Josh, Josh has got something for me tonight. I know Josh got something for me tonight. Josh, what's going on, bro?
6: Hold one sec. Before we let Josh go, what am I missing, Linnell? Catch me up.
23: Well, Josh tried to. Josh was simping for Oscar Robertson last night.
6: Josh in Miami, turn down your radio.
23: You got to turn your radio, Josh.
6: Yeah, dude.
7: Okay, can you hear me, guys?
23: Yeah, we got you.
7: All right. No, y'all, somebody cut me off last night before I could finish what I was trying to explain. Is I go by my GOAT in 10-year decades.
23: Okay.
7: And that's what I was trying to make a point to. That's what I was trying to make a point to.
23: So you were saying he was the GOAT of his decade, not...
7: He was the GOAT of his decade.
6: Turn down your radio, Josh.
23: Josh Graham, you sound horrible coming out of Josh in Miami's radio.
6: There you go. Better.
7: All right, can y'all hear me?
23: We can hear you. I'm sorry that you guys have to hear us, actually.
6: Go.
23: Now that I'm hearing how you guys hear us, I am sorry that you guys have to hear. This is hilarious.
7: All right, so
6: Josh, go.
7: Okay, so what I'm trying to say is like, I can't sit there and listen to anybody defend Harden and put him in the top three for shooting guards. The guy has no defense. And when you don't play in the playoffs and you have no defense, I don't want to hear you in the conversation. Stephon Castle would be doing the same thing to Harden. He'd just be dropping past him and dunking on whoever's under there. That's all I got to say tonight. But I'm going to hang up and listen. Go Nick.
6: Yeah. Now you could turn up your.
23: Did he just try to compare James Harden to Steph? I'm telling you.

0: happens in 30 seconds. Getting people straight in line.
1: Some would call it a principle. Some would call it a dictatorship. Whatever floats your boat. I mean, it's more.
0: Well, one's a little
1: more easier I got you. I'm just yanking your chain, pal. That's all. Let's have some fun tonight.
0: You get detention for that. Getting back to the Aaron Rodgers news.
1: Spank me, Josh.
0: Does he deserve to go out on his own terms? One of us doesn't think so. And that's next to Westwood One Sports Night.
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5: Bumper to Bumper with Dan Barrero.
6: You're right, Dan. This is Jake from Barnesville. Where's Barnesville? Or is that supposed to be a joke on Burnsville? The wonderful town of Barnesville is between Fergus Falls and Moorhead. Great little town. Come and say hi. Have you ever been to Barnesville, Minnesota?
7: I've never been further north than St. Cloud. So
6: seriously?
7: Yeah, so there's that.
6: What's that all about?
7: No reason.
6: There are a couple people bitter that I've never heard of Barnesville. I apologize. I'm doing the best I can. I haven't been there either, but I'd never heard of Barnesville. Jack's Ben Gessling now joins us via the Kinetico Water Systems Hotline. And as we say hello to Ben, Kessler has checked in via text to remind us that Barnesville, Minnesota is in Clay County. My people, writes Kessler, it is near my town of Hawley. Ben, you're one of us. Have you ever been to Barnesville, Minnesota?
8: I have been through, I've seen signs for Barnesville. I don't know that I've actually been through Barnesville. My wife is from Fargo, so
6: okay.
8: Making that drive up 94 many times, I've seen the signs for Barnesville, and I think she actually had, I think her family had a lake, like a place on the lake in Hawley. So I'm familiar enough with the area to be able to speak somewhat fluently about it on 100,000 watt radio,
6: Do you feel any guilt that you've sort of like just blown by it, that you never have actually given it a chance, stopped in and seen what Barnesville might be like? What it might have to offer.
8: Is there like a Pat Kessler Museum that I well, see up there the next time I'm through? If there is, I'll make sure to stop.
6: Apparently, people were mad that I didn't know where it was, and I said, "Well, I'm not one of us." And secondly, I think a lot of people who aren't ones of us might not have been all that familiar with Barnesville, but I'm sure it's a very nice place. And we got a lot of people checking in from Barnesville now, which is great. So,
8: well, shout out to Barnesville.
6: Yeah, Barnesville. We're happy for Barnesville. Maybe we'll do a remote from there someday. I don't know what the peg would be. I don't know what the angle would be, but it's certainly possible. So apparently people are aware that we've been talking a lot about Barnesville and the possibility that we might attend the Potato Festival. Or is it Potato Days? What did I say? I
7: can't remember. Potato Days.
6: Potato Days, which is in during training camp. Well, training camp might actually be over by then. I think we said it was late August, right before the state fair. So apparently word is circulating that Barnesville is getting significant attention on today's edition of the Bumper to Bumper Show. Get ready to head up to Ely or somewhere. Well, I guess, no, let me read this better. If you were to go to Barnesville, that would get you ready to head up to Ely or somewhere really wild. Is Ely wild?
7: Whoa.
6: What do we know about Ely? Do they have a festival?
7: I mean, we know that they do. It's very close to Canada. I'm looking at the Potato Days.
6: It looks festive?
7: Well, it does. 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
9: You know what's scarier than hippos? 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
1: 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Tom Brady.
10: But when you, by the way, back to the hippo. 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

0: fully floating underwater. 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
0: Just teddy bears, right? 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
3: 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Lions are great.
0: Of course, they will rip your face off. 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

0: Hopefully you'll pay off your bet sometime soon, whether it's on the afters or in person when you come visit me in North Carolina. It'll be a good time. Like, what most interests you about visiting North Carolina, just so I know?
1: Do you really want me to tell you?
0: Yeah, so I know, like, what to plan, like, what types of things you're interested in. I would love to know what your interests are before we put the show to bed.
1: My primary reason for wanting to go to North Carolina is because there's a Dorito there that I'm dying to try.
0: What kind of Dorito?
1: Like brown sugar cinnamon.
0: What? Is this a real answer or is this a bit?
1: What do you think, pal? It's a real answer. You ever heard of the Dorito Pop-Tart collab?
0: No.
1: So I was gonna bring that up instead of the Wemby French fry bit. I mean, Josh, you were just. I'm upset that you won grammar school tonight. Honestly, can I be real? I am genuinely upset that you won grammar school. So now I'm trying to confuse you on the air, and I've done so because your jaw is dropped. Close your mouth.
0: Okay. Is it a real answer?
1: He said okay. He's so genuinely confused. I'm just going to leave it at that so I don't get canceled or called. What were they calling me earlier?
0: I don't know what they call you. I don't pay attention. But what's the...
2: please, use the brain just a little bit.
0: Is he saying he's interested in a woman that's in North Carolina? Is that it?
2: Plural.
0: Women. Okay. I thought the number one reason was you wanted to hang out with me. My feelings are hurt a little bit.
1: Well, you're secondary, but definitely high on the list.
0: I didn't know if there were things you wanted to do for fun, like for D-Day.
1: No, there are things we're going to do. Things for. Oh, I'm going to have a lot of fun. I promise you, I'm going to have a lot of fun.
0: I remember I told you about.
1: This was a while ago. I think it was like February.
0: I understand that, but I mean,
1: I introduced
0: like,
1: you guys to
0: things...
1: Club Linnell. Remember, I introduced y'all to Club Linnell.
2: It's opening up a new location.
1: Let's just say Club Linnell has got a brand new locale, baby.
0: It's unbelievable. I'm so sincere, and I'm like, hey, I didn't know if you wanted to ride down to campuses or if you wanted to spend time in Charlotte. I didn't know if you wanted to visit Duke or Carolina. I didn't know what was interesting you. I was trying to put together a nice day. What kind of food you wanted to eat?
1: I'm all worried about what's going to happen tonight, Josh.
0: I was being sincere. I just... Sorry for even trying.
1: That brown sugar cinnamon Dorito? What, like... I'm going to chill on that, because that is getting a lot real close for comfort. And look, some people may use, like, roast beef.
2: Hey, you got me. I Googled it.
0: Drake Toll, this is the best lead-in you'll ever get. Now let's close things out by putting this show to bed.
1: I have a feeling Drake Toll's never had a brown sugar cinnamon Dorito.
0: I haven't either.
1: Just a hunch.
2: I think I might have once. I need to clarify what that actually means before I commit to that. I was going to talk about a hip-hop sensation that's in a little bit of legal trouble in Romania. Drake? No, not everything is about Drake and Kendrick. There are other hip-hoppers and rappers. Our boy Wiz Khalifa,
1: shut up, Black Youngster,
2: is in some big, big issues in Romania. They're on the lookout for him because he dodged a 9-month prison stint in Romania that they tried to slap him with because he was smoking the devil's lettuce on stage, which in Romania you are not allowed to do. I don't know why they would book Wiz Khalifa, who's very famous for doing he's famous for two things, rapping and smoking weed.
1: Yeah.
2: I don't know why they thought he was not going to do that.
1: It's like the modern day Snoop Dogg.
0: Can I tell you why that's particularly interesting? So my senior year of high school, Wiz Khalifa went to East Carolina University, my alma mater, and he got busted because during his show, police decided to go on his bus and find. And because of that, my entire 4 years while I was in school there, rappers refused to go to ECU in solidarity with Wiz.
2: They still should, if that's the case.
1: Yeah, that's garbage.
2: Storming the man's bus.
1: You knew what was on that bus.
0: But what, exactly. You knew what was on the bus. So anyway, that's Wiz Khalifa. It's not his first run-in with the law, unfortunately.
2: You got to watch out for those European countries, man. They don't play. Different world out there.
1: Well, yeah. Shout out to Wiz. I hate when these countries try to do this bit and like act like when they like what they did. The fact that we had to like release a serial killer just to get Brittany Griner back was ridiculous.
0: Had to get her back, man. Double machine.
2: They not got weed in Russia.
0: Linnell,
1: don't they call it like
0: have
1: hashish?
0: You ever been out of Have you ever been out of the country, Linnell?
1: No, I have not. No, I have not.
0: Well, where in the world would you most like to go if you could have a ticket to go somewhere outside of the United States?
1: I would want to go to, like, not Romania. I would not want to go anywhere that is not pot friendly. I'm just saying. That's
0: good to know. Amsterdam it is.
2: You want to go south.
1: I want to go, like, to the UK. Yeah. I'm going to go to the UK so I can be with my DJ. I can go on replay, and I want to see what she say.
2: You don't need beans for breakfast.
1: Whatever she say, and I think when I wonder what B say, and what we say, and what he say, me say, D say. I like cheesesteaks. It's my UK Central rapper C. accent. That was my Central C impression. Don't really know what is. Trying to figure out what's biz. Westwood One Sports Night, and it is over. What is this? Drake told his next.
0: That is true. Snap, snap. This has been Westwood One Sports.
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0: over the past 25, 30 years. Look at how OKC has been run ever since Sam Presti's taken over. I mean, these are two franchises that no matter the sport, like they conduct themselves the right way. They draft, they develop, just well-run machines, man.
1: Going to the losing side of the ledger and to that Victor Wembanyama, no De'Aaron Fox, and then you lose, obviously, Dylan Harper, which is a big deal. Here was Wemby on how he put some of the onus on himself to help ball handlers.
2: Not well. We got to help our ball handlers more and take care of the ball.
0: Yeah, so I don't know. I don't know if I want Victor Wembanyama being the guy that's tasked with driving and kicking. Right? Like, I like Stephon Castle being the primary ball handler. He's got to play better. Where I need Wemby to be better at, and really maybe, I don't even want to say it's Wemby. We kind of briefly mentioned this earlier. I think the guards need to help Wemby out in terms of rebounding. Like, that's where you look down the stretch and what Isaiah Hartenstein was doing, pulling guys by the dreads. I mean, he was playing gangster ball is how I would put it. But, like, if I was Wemby, that's more so what I'm talking about here. I think the guards need to help Wemby more than Wemby needs to help the guards.
1: 310-840-4910. Chance is in Alabama. He wants in on Aaron Rodgers. Chance, where are you at on the Steelers' decision to bring him back, and do you have ideas for a retirement gift for Aaron?
3: Retirement gift. I would get Aaron Rodgers a retirement gift, an Aaron Rodgers jersey, because there's nothing more that he loves than himself. Anyways, as far as the Steelers go, I do not understand. Unless you're the 2000 Ravens or the 89, whatever, Bears, they don't have that defense. But they're going to keep on drafting, you know, in the middle of the rounds. Next year's a stacked QB draft class, right? Past 5 years, they drafted 21, 20, 24, 14. Why bring back Rodgers? You know what you're going to get. The Sam Darnold comparison is ridiculous to me. They're in the NFC. Sam Darnold's way better. That team is stacked. And the AFC, they're lucky they won that division with Burrow getting hurt, with Lamar. It's insane. You're not going to win that division.
1: The NFC is a lot better than the AFC. The NFC is a lot better than the AFC. So
3: not quarterback.
0: The point he's trying to make, though, is that the supporting cast in Seattle is way better than the supporting cast.
1: Pittsburgh, and again, has, in terms of defense, the only reason I brought it up, I wasn't comparing the two. Again, the question was, when has a team built around veteran quarterbacks, and they did it with Geno Smith, and then they did it with Sam Darnold. That's the only reason I brought it up. I wasn't saying that the two were remotely similar at all, except for that.
3: So their goal is to be mediocre, right? Because that's all they're ever going to be. They're only going to ever be mediocre. They're not going to get to a Super Bowl. They're not going to win an AFC championship, especially with Mahomes, Allen, Burrow, and Lamar in that division.
1: So you define 10-7 and winning your division as mediocre. You define that as mediocre, 10-7 winning your division.
0: Yes.
3: They lucked out winning their division, and now
0: okay, they did. They did, though. Josh, okay. you can't deny the fact that, like,
1: but
0: every, so many
1: it
0: things
1: can't be
0: went
1: both
0: in their
1: ways,
0: favor.
1: Man.
0: So many
1: you
0: things
1: can't
0: went
1: have
0: in their
1: both
0: favor,
1: ways.
0: Though.
1: Yeah, okay.
0: so many things went their way.
1: You should have beaten the Browns the week before that, and then you should have lost the week after that.
3: One
1: I mean,
3: more
1: it
3: thing.
1: Can't be both.
0: If Tyler Loop didn't shaboink the field goal, what would we be talking about?
1: If they would have beat the Browns the week before, then, again, the shoulda, woulda crap. I have nothing for it. I got nothing for the shoulda, woulda
0: the
1: crap.
0: Mediocrity clouds their judgment, and they're totally dishonest with where they sit as a franchise. That's my problem.
1: All right, what's the alternative, Chance? What is the alternative is the question to you, Chance.
3: What they should do is draft that young, play that young quarterback. If he sucks, oh well, you'll get a high draft pick. You'll get one of those great quarterbacks. If he's great, awesome. You don't know unless you play him. Play the young guy. It's a win-win. I mean, it's just insane not to do it. And let's say, if I'm a Pittsburgh fan, I'm pulling my hair out. Man, it's so cool to make the playoffs to get curb stopped. We're going to get curb stopped by Mahomes. We're going to get curb stopped by Allen.
1: Who's your team?
0: Who's your team,
1: Chance?
3: I'm a Bills fan.
1: Okay. Was it fun when you missed the playoffs 18 straight years? We're just going to poo-poo making the playoffs? I mean, again, how old are you? Do you not remember how much it sucked to miss the playoffs every year for two decades?
3: That's not the Steelers' problem. They have no trouble making the playoffs.
1: Hey,
3: this is year one.
1: We're out of time.
3: How many years in a row have
1: they? Thank you. Thank you, Chance. Bye, Chance. Out of time.
0: I love this.
1: Again, I don't understand
0: this.
1: Again, I rooted for a team. My favorite team is the Carolina Hurricanes. I love them. They missed the playoffs nine straight years. And then you have the Johnny-come-latelys who are complaining about losing in the conference finals for a third time. I'm like, I'm sorry. I don't want to go back to losing every year. I don't want to go back to that. Making the playoffs is more fun than not making the playoffs. Being good and winning more than you lose, the idea that it's mediocre to win, go 10-7 and win your division is crazy to me. It's crazy.
0: Why not give yourself the opportunity to have a higher ceiling down the road? 2026 is not a make or break year for the Steelers.
1: If you had a better option than Will Howard, I'd be on board. But I'm not on board with Will Howard. I didn't love him in college, and I don't love him with the Steelers. I'm not a believer.
0: He was a dog last year at K-State, and then his 1 year at Ohio State. He played hella good football.
1: Up next, why the retirement tour for Aaron Rodgers is good for one entity and maybe not so good for another. Keep it here on Westwood One Sports Night.
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0: I definitely did not realize there were two men in my apartment as I was walking around naked.
1: Did you put clothes on?
0: When I heard the men out there? Yeah. What do you? I mean, you know what? I don't know what you've been trying to do to me the last 90 seconds, but you need to relax.
2: Because you had a ditty party.
0: Yeah, I'm about to say.
1: Just saying, it's your house. You walk in, you're in my domain, man. Sorry.
0: I also don't want to offend anybody.
2: You can't get there. You can't get beat up naked. Yeah, like that's one of those things you can't. Well, that cannot happen. So if you walk out naked and get jumped, dude, tough. Can't have that.
0: Ironically enough, they were actually trying to fix my thermostat. Which I was having issues.
1: I need someone to fix my thermostat because tonight we learned we had some issues with the AC.
0: Yeah, my water's leaking.
1: Is that right?
0: That sounded like I was pregnant. I'm not pregnant. Because I'm a man. My water heater was leaking into the unit below, so that's why they forced entry into my apartment while I was in my birthday
1: suit. Oh, got it. Yeah. See, I would have called someone about the AC tonight, but then it would have been deemed an emergency call if I called at the hour that I was looking to call at. So
0: how does that work? Isn't that like one of the downsides to like having a house? Is like,
1: yeah,
0: you don't have someone just on call.
1: I have to fix the problem.
0: Yeah, that's tough.
1: I own this establishment. I own this place.
0: That's tough.
1: Oh no, it's the pros outweigh the cons.
0: I'm just saying, no, of course. I'm just saying, yeah, that part is tough. That would suck, A. Because I don't know anything about anything and fixing anything. So I would be screwed.
1: You learn some things from time to time through experience. You become a well-rounded individual.
0: This cramping that I'm having going on in this
1: But, you know, it is interesting. An interesting question you bring up. Your level of comfort walking around nude in your own house or your home, because my wife, she'll give me like grief if I'm like in my underwear or if I was, you know, God forbid, naked walking around in my house. She's like, we have neighbors. I'm like, if they're peeking, that's on them. I don't worry about it. This is my house.
0: Oh, don't do it now.
1: Like, If I'm walking around my house and I'm letting it breathe, then I'm telling you,
2: do it.
1: It's on you if you look in.
0: No,
1: I'm sorry. What's wrong, Linnell? Why are you talking to yourself?
2: Do it. Let the intrusive thoughts win.
0: I mean, I don't blame your wife for telling you to put some damn clothes on. Like you know what? I don't. I understand where she's coming from.
1: You don't understand where I'm coming from?
0: No, I understand where she's coming from. I do.
1: But you don't understand where I'm coming from, though. Where I'm like, sorry, sometimes I might need to, like, walk across the hallway to the laundry room and
0: get your drawers,
1: right?
0: You might have to.
1: Yeah. It's like, or
0: this is incredible,
1: it's late at night and I'm going to get myself some chips and some salsa.
0: Some chip? Yeah, you love chips. Your chips and salsa late night bit is amazing.
1: I'm not going to put on pants for that. Or I guess that's late at night. But maybe, you know, during
0: the
1: day.
0: Can I ask you a question?
1: This is my house.
0: Can I ask you a question?
1: Who's that for?
0: I'm going to admit that, like, this question is totally infringing on your privacy. And if you don't want to answer, go ahead.
1: I'm
0: or don't.
1: Open booklet now. Please.
0: So you don't sleep naked?
1: No.
0: Am I the only one that, like, sleeps? And mind you,
1: do you sleep naked? Naked?
2: Leave this between you two.
1: What? We're all in this together.
0: I'll be real. I went down this rabbit hole, and I didn't mean to. I was just thinking about, like, how I live, man.
1: There's nothing wrong with that question.
0: Now, obviously, if I'm having like a
1: some don't.
0: Now, if I'm having like a female sleepover for the first time, I'm not.
2: I'm more concerned
0: naked.
2: As to why everyone thinks seeing you naked is a punishment.
1: That's what I'm saying. I don't.
0: That's what I'm saying.
1: That way, you know, I'm like Ashley Schaefer in Eastbound and Down. Let the boy watch.
2: That's.
1: You know that one?
0: No, but that's hilarious. I'm sorry.
1: Did at least D-Day? Did that pop D-Day? Does he?
2: No, like that when you made a movie reference to two people that don't watch movies.
0: Yeah, but like whatever.
1: That's not
0: that
1: a movie.
0: Is,
1: that's a TV show. It's Kenny Powers. It's Danny McBride.
0: The only Powers I'm familiar with is Austin, and I barely know him.
1: Hell yeah. That's
0: Hell yeah.
1: Oh, what?
0: No, it's what?
1: What?
0: What?
1: B-Dot. Man, this last hour is going to be reckless if this last segment's any indicator.
0: What?
1: He'll join us later.
0: What?
1: Prior to getting him, though, react to
0: OKC. What? What? What? What?
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13: Together. Two more wishes. I go, those boys will understand.
14: Oh, John, you're here.
13: Johnny, come on in, man. Sauna's wide open. Slot on over. Yeah, it's men's only. You can only wear a towel.
14: It's got to come off after a minute.
15: It's too high for a towel.
14: Yeah. Oh, you're sit closer.
13: Johnny, come over. Yeah, what's the football team look like this year?
14: See you.
13: Oh, yeah, no, so that, yeah, so I can't stop sweating, so that's tough. But other than that, feeling good.
15: Yeah.
16: So here's one of the main reasons I don't work out nearly enough. Mm-hmm. What, no offense, because you're a machine. What you look like right now looks so uncomfortable. And if I shower twice a day without constant workouts, mm-hmm. I can't stand being sweaty.
15: Yeah.
16: So if I would never work out unless I could shower immediately afterwards.
0: Can I
16: that's
0: tell you
16: gross.
0: Complete opposite.
16: I don't know how you do that. Because you have to go to work today, right?
0: Right. That's
16: gross.
0: Why I did it. Right. So that's why
16: gross.
0: I did it. But the complete opposite end. How I feel every Thursday when I come here without a sweat. And then now they have, now you guys have video.
16: Yeah.
0: I look like my 400-pound life when I wash myself. Like, that's the body dysmorphia I have.
16: Yeah. Oh, man.
17: Yeah, I get you.
0: Living in sweat, yeah. I love.
17: I get you.
0: I love okay. this. I feel way I better.
16: Hey, man, do what you got to yeah. do, but
0: geez. It's like golfing, right? So if you golf and it's 40 degrees and you're stiff, you hate it. But when it's sweaty and 90, it's not bad.
18: Yeah.
17: Do you guys know I'm going to golf?
18: Yeah.
17: I'm playing a golf game.
0: When?
17: I'm doing a charity event for Randy Shaver.
16: You and Matt Blair?
17: No, Mr. Blair's passed away.
0: Are you going to that one?
17: I am. He asked me, and I said I would do it, and I told him I don't know how to play the game.
16: Oh, boy.
17: And he goes, that's no problem.
16: Oh, Hawks boy. Day, you're going to regret
0: are
16: this.
0: Are you going in the morning or you're going
17: I'm in the afternoon.
0: Yeah, no, it's...
16: Your group is going to regret
18: you'll
16: it.
18: You'll be done
17: Dude,
18: by
17: that's
18: nine.
17: What I told him. I said, Mr. Shaver, I have great respect for you. I don't own clubs, and I've never played the game but twice.
16: Yep.
17: I don't know the rules. He said, we'll put you with a fun group. And I said, oh, it'll be a fun group till I get there.
18: Yeah.
17: They're going to be like, when's the celebrity get here?
0: Oh, yeah, Hugs Daddy, you want to talk about those scenarios?
17: Isn't that the worst thing in the world, dude?
0: Oh, yeah. Go to that Masonic one, the big one,
17: yeah.
0: like where they have, where Zucker flies in all his friends,
18: sure.
0: Yeah, flies yeah. all in his
18: yeah,
0: friends.
18: I mean, the Barstool guys were there one
0: it's
18: year.
0: It's unbelievable. Yeah. Yeah, like Mike Golick is there. And then, so like all these big donors are there.
18: PJ Fleck is
0: it
18: there.
0: It goes celebrities. Yeah. It goes Saucy, then PJ, then Rudolph, then Maurer, then name another... And then Tommy Olsen.
16: So hang on. Have you ever had it where a group here, you know, the four of you or six of you, I don't what's a group for a charity event?
0: It's
16: is it four?
0: Four plus one and you're the fifth.
16: Okay, seven. So let's say there's five. You ever been standing around and there's five of you and somebody in the group goes, I wonder who our celebrity is going to be.
0: Oh, cool. It's a yearly occurrence at these things.
17: That's the worst. It's the worst.
0: So then I have to open
16: that's demoralizing.
0: I have to go through every hit in
18: every
0: about
18: hit
0: 10 minutes.
18: Got. Yeah.
0: And then you're on the second hole. You're like, man, I am.
18: That's all I got.
0: Sorry, boys.
18: That's all I got.
16: Got nothing else to say?
18: No.
17: I was at the Aquarius event. Mr. Shaver was there. I love Randy. Great guy. Great event that he does out of Rush Creek every year, right?
0: Oh, it's huge.
17: And he asked me, and I said yes. And then he asked me via direct message. And I told him, I have no idea. I volunteered. I said, I will do anything. I'll bring my guitar and play music if you want. I'll wait tables. Oh, yeah. I'm just not a golfer. He's like, well, we need a golfer. I'm like, okay.
16: Man.
17: But you know what's going on? Here's the thing. I don't mind if they don't know who I am. That's cool. I do feel bad for them that they paid to play with a celebrity and they're getting me. The other thing I hate is when you're with the group that wants to win the sumbitch.
0: Yep.
18: Yeah. Mm-hmm.
16: And you have no chance.
17: And not just that.
16: Right.
17: Come on.
16: Right.
18: Yeah.
17: Deep
16: right.
17: breaths, guys. This ain't the PGA tour.
16: But it's also the reason. It's also forget charity events. That's also what you're saying is the entry point for golf is tough because I remember in high school when my friends golfed and they wanted me to come with. When they get to the green in 2, 3, 4 shots and it's taking me 8 or 9 because I'm hacking up the entire course.
17: Yeah. Mm-hmm.
16: And they look like, oh my God, this day is going to take. It's like, well, I don't know what I'm doing.
17: Right.
16: So 100%. You want to have a charity event at Topgolf? I'll launch them off the top of that all day. Yes.
17: Every day.
16: Because then if I shank 13 in a row, it doesn't slow anybody's game down.
17: Yeah.
16: I it's the golfer's guilt, right? Beginner's guilt is a real thing.
17: Yeah.
18: Here's the thing, Hogs. Here's what you got to do. A, I can set you up with some golf clubs. B, you got to hope that you get into a group with a guy that can bomb the ball because it's best ball.
17: Well, that's the thing.
18: You're not playing your shot the whole time, well, or no offense. Yeah. That would be, it would take forever for everybody, right? Not just you.
17: Right.
18: So you hope that you get somebody that can just bomb the ball down the golf course.
16: Yeah. And
18: then you just have to hit it.
16: But even then, if you play best ball, immediately Chris knows none of my shots count.
18: Sure. Right.
16: So why am I even swinging the golf club? I'll just walk with you. Yeah. Why am I golfing?
17: Which I'm cool with doing.
0: I bet you out of 18 holes, you'll tee off a bet you 3 to 4 times. That's just the vibe.
17: Because
0: you
17: have
0: these
17: okay, good.
0: Sticks that when Saucy's saying hits a 340, you're like, there's no way I'm going to
16: do that. But again, I've always argued, I don't know if this is for all beginner golfers or just me, I am so much better with a tee because I have a hard time getting under the ball without just chunking a whole bunch
17: of
16: earth.
17: Yeah.
18: Sure.
17: Right.
16: So it's like, if you're going to let me hit anything, even though it's not going to be the best ball, I want to hit it off the tee. Yeah. I have a chance to actually hit that clean.
0: Yeah.
16: Once we get into the fairway, I'm hitting more of the earth than the ball.
18: Yeah.
0: Best part about having a fivesome, you can do whatever you want. It doesn't matter.
16: Yeah. Wait, are we talking golf?
17: Am I going to be fifth, though? Because I don't want to be that.
16: Tommy, we're talking about charity golf tournaments, buddy.
18: But I think
16: stay in your lane.
18: But you get to the second or third hole, and you're just honest

0: with them, I don't think you'll have to play much.
1: You got
0: to
1: say that before hole one.
2: For sure. I'm hoping that they already know that if they're listening right now.
3: The cool thing about Randy's event, he has so many cool sponsors at home.
2: Are you going to be there?
3: I can't because I get it.
1: Yeah, schedule.
3: I do. That's
1: Super Bowl party that day. Can't make it.
3: I swear I can't. Yep. I already texted Randy and said I told him. I'm sorry. No, but like they have Culver's, so you can have Culver's like twice.
2: What?
3: Yeah, Culver's is on a hole.
2: All right, that'll do it.
3: And then do you know that Big Boar Barbecue or whatever?
2: Oh, yeah. I love that place.
0: That place is outstanding.
3: And there's like all these different booze. Like if you're Clankson that day, I can...
2: Tomsers? If you ever go to Big Boar,
3: yeah,
2: make sure you save room for dessert.
3: What do they got?
2: Everything. They have this banana cream pie.
0: Oh.
2: Dude, you can't believe it. Dude, it's the biggest piece of pie you're ever going to get. And I know you've had some big pieces of pie.
3: Yucky.
0: I love banana cream pies.
2: I do too, man.
3: Do you really?
0: Yeah.
2: You like cream pies is what you said. Yeah. In fact, I saw your search history. What are you doing searching for...
0: He's definitely not talking to you.
3: Gross.
2: Anyway, here's the other
3: That's
2: thing I'm
3: so
2: worried
3: fun,
2: about. I hope it's not 100 million degrees, and I hope I can control myself, because when I feel as if I'm nervous, I overtalk and I try to be as funny as possible, and then I become absolutely intolerable. I'm going to do my best not to be intolerable.
0: You'll be fine.
3: You'll have a fun group. They'll take care of you.
2: It's at Rush Creek, which is right by my house.
3: Yeah. Which is perfect.
0: As Tommy said, as long the variable in this is, if you don't get a fun group, it's going to be the longest 7.5 hours of your life.
1: Well, no offense. Again, RIP to Matt Blair, but it's exactly like your experience from 20 years ago with Matt Blair, where you golfed with him and he was mad at you because you were so bad.
2: He wasn't.
1: True story.
2: I guarantee you. I wonder if he even knew who when we became a big deal on the Power Trip Morning Show. I wonder if he ever put one and one together and remembered that was me. Because there's no doubt he remembered that. Because that had to be the worst day of his life.
1: He hated it.
2: He hated me.
1: Didn't he say, are you even trying?
2: He said.
1: Is that something like?
2: It was like the second or third hole. And he goes, you're not even trying. No, okay, I'll tell her real quick.
1: People forget how hard golf is.
0: Yes.
1: Unless you practice a lot, it's not easy.
0: That's why you need a fun group.
2: Mm-hmm. That sounded like a commercial that you were about to do. That's why you need God.
0: Yes, you do need God.
2: So I'll make it real quick. So this is when I first started doing the morning show with Star. I mean, literally, maybe the first year, they had a thing going on with Matt Blair, the former great Minnesota Viking, really a good dude, man, except for he hated me.
1: Bad golfers.
2: Would play a KFAN, quote-unquote, personality and a Rube, right? So it would be, and all summer long, it was a different Rube and a different KFAN personality. Somebody canceled. I was legitimately the lowest on the totem pole. And so they said, you got to go play. And I said, I don't own clubs. I went to a garage sale and bought clubs. They were Dunlops, which I thought was a good brand. I didn't know. I get there. The Rube doesn't show up, Tommy. And it's in Stillwater.
1: Yeah.
2: Okay. And it's at some golf course that's like a ski slope area. Right. I don't know what it is.
3: Oh, yeah.
2: But there was a barn in it.
1: What's the one right off of 94 there?
3: The one with the barn?
2: Yeah.
3: That's Stone Ridge.
0: Yeah,
3: one of the best courses ever.
2: Well, there you go.
0: Great course.
3: So hard.
2: So, dude.
0: It's very hard, but it's beautiful.
2: So we get there, and then the Rube doesn't show up, and I'm like, well, do we have to play since he's not here? And Matt's like, oh, we've got to play. We're keeping score. So all season long, they were saying, who won? The KFAN personality, the Rube, or Matt Blair? So we played all 18 holes.
1: No, you didn't. By the way, stop right there. I love it. Chris lives in Maple Grove. He drives all the way to Stillwater, and he's like, this is my opportunity. Opportunity to just leave. And Matt Blair's like, you're going nowhere.
0: Yeah.
1: I could play in all 18.
2: And it was
1: strap in.
2: It was just a little cooler than hell. It was so hot. And again, I'm when I tell you this, I mean it. I'm not joking. I didn't even know the rules.
3: Yeah.
2: I don't know the rules of golf. I'd never played.
1: Right.
3: Well, how are you supposed to know? You can't know.
2: Right. So he's got a cart, I've got a cart. And I kid you not, I think it was the third hole, it might have been the second. After I missed the ball again off the tee, he goes, you're not even trying.
3: Like, seriously.
2: Right. Yeah. And I go, I am trying. Yeah. I told you I don't know how to do this. And we played the rest of the course in silence.
3: Each and every card player in the ball.
2: Silence. When we finished the last hole, he didn't say goodbye. He just drove away.
3: And that's that'll take minimum 4.5 hours to play.
2: Oh, dude.
3: Minimum.
2: It was terrible. So I promised I'd never play golf again, and here I go.
3: You're going to have a great time. You should go to Shields or somewhere and get hooked up head to toe with some swag outfit.
0: Like, yeah.
3: You got
2: I'm wearing jean shorts.
3: Yeah. You gotta look just full Todd, you know? Like, yeah, just like
0: go full Todd.
1: Yeah, but see, if you look full Todd, then they're gonna expect you to be good.
3: No,
1: yeah.
3: you can't
1: look like a golfer and then play like him.
3: But, Corey, the whole thing is, when you pull up to the course and there's all the people, though, they'll be, especially at Randy's because he has a morning and afternoon group, that's like the biggest one. Everyone, when you pull up, all you really look at is if they look the part. So if Hogdaddy can fake it, and then you go start on 13 and you drive out, no one sees you golf. Just fake it the whole time.
2: What if I do this?
0: Well said.
2: My arm.
0: Yeah.
3: You're right. Perfect.
0: Yeah.
2: My arm.
3: Then you'll just play the hits to all the sponsors on the holes, and they're going to love you. And
0: right.
3: Yeah, it's all about that. Yeah, let the guys go hit, you know. Okay, let them go lock in and, like, line up their shots, and you just go play the hits to the sponsors. It's over.
2: You know, done.
0: Yeah.
2: I've not had to use this at a golf tournament ever, but I've used it before. Guys, I'm sorry. I got the runs. And nobody asks you another question.
0: Yep.
3: No, they don't.
0: Well, they'll have heard this segment go, nah, no, you don't. You're playing.
1: Yeah. All right, front page sports in a second. Power Trip Morning Show on The Fan.
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16: From the KFGO News Center, I'm Ryan Janke. Prosecutors say the former leader of a Minnesota nonprofit who was convicted for her role at the center of a $250 million fraud case should spend 50 years in prison. Amy Bach ran Feeding Our Future, which claimed it helped provide millions of meals to children in need during the pandemic. She's being sentenced today in Minneapolis. Nearly 12 years after a man was stabbed to death in Fort Yates, North Dakota, a federal grand jury has indicted a Fort Yates man in the death. U.S. Attorney Nick Chase says 36-year-old Brutus Claymore is charged with first-degree murder. The indictment says Claymore, an enrolled member of the Standing Rock Sioux tribe, broke into a home at night in a robbery attempt. When people in the home resisted, Claymore is accused of stabbing the victim. A Fargo Republican will run as a write-in candidate in the District 11 House primary, the same district that Democratic Representative Liz Conmy represented before she died in an April plane crash. Doug Charbonneau, a structural engineer, says he thinks Republicans are underrepresented in the district.
3: Zacho and I were great. So you remember when I did say hi to you and you go, Tom, Zach's still in there. And I go, oh, that's right. So then I go back and we'd been drinking since I took a shot.
2: Okay, good.
3: I took a shot of Captain at like 7 a.m. on Saturday morning and just to, you know, get back to neutral. So it's been a long day. So it's about 5-6 at night. And then I go back and get Zach, say hi to Hog's Daddy, and then we go to Zorba's. And we had the greatest night ever. It was awesome.
2: Yeah.
3: And Zach and I, yeah, we stayed up till 2:30, got back to the room, partied more till about 4:30.
2: Oh, my.
17: Oh, I'm so happy I had my own room.
3: It was great. Oh, we had a blast. It was so much fun.
2: Yeah.
17: You guys are fun.
3: Yeah, Zorba's is just the best. You know?
2: Yeah, yeah.
3: Ugh. Do you know what the worst part was after the first night on Friday when we went to Zorba's?
2: The crabs?
3: I went up to the bar, saw some people, played the hits, bought some shots, and I come back to the table, and we hadn't eaten all day, and we just played probably like 40 to 50 holes of golf.
2: Oh, my gosh.
3: Mm. And I'm starving, and I've been drinking. And I get back, and I'm not kidding, all the bros I came with ate all the za.
2: Oh!
3: All they had, because two of them eat like 4-year-olds, was crust left. So I had my.
1: Well, hey, let's not besmirch 4-year-old eating habits.
0: At least they eat pizza.
3: Yeah, so I ran on crust the first night. I felt skinny the next morning.
2: Did you wander around the hotel looking for other people's food?
3: Mm. No, well, you know, when you're in a cabin, that's tough.
2: Right,
3: you're fighting off the
2: right.
3: Raccoons at that point.
1: Yeah, garbage can. Oh, yeah.
2: Speaking of that,
1: right outdoors.
2: If I had been able to fish my phone out of my pocket on time, walking to get coffee, I saw a black squirrel eating a mini donut on a tree limb.
0: Yeah.
2: It was a National Geographic winning picture if I could have gotten my damn phone out of my pocket in time. It was like he was a little person holding a mini donut, eating it like, yeah, I do this every day is the look he gave me.
3: That's great.
2: Sorry.
1: Can you imagine the joy when a squirrel finds a mini donut?
2: I know.
1: Because no. That thing has no idea what it's eating. It's just, that must be like a person taking mushrooms.
2: Yeah.
3: It has to be.
1: Right? Because it must get a giant sugar rush and be like, I have to have more of this.
3: That's the peak.
2: Yeah.
3: That's the peak of their life.
1: And of course, then he goes back to the tree and he tells all of his friends about it and they don't believe him because they're like, what are you talking about?
0: You ate a what?
1: It was an acorn. No. It was like the circular piece of heaven.
0: Yeah,
1: no.
0: Sugar and everything.
1: Brad, it wasn't.
0: Yeah, Brad, enough. Enough of your lies.
1: Oh, God. And then he spends the rest of his life
0: Brad.
1: Looking for another mini donut. And he never finds it.
3: This is his life.
1: He never finds it.
2: Oh.
1: And he wanted video proof as well.
2: He did.
1: He's like, God, I wish that dude in the affliction shirt, that douche cape, had just taken a picture of me eating a mini donut. Why didn't he? Yeah.
3: Do squirrels have sex? How does that work?
0: Jesus, probably, yeah.
3: Well, how do they procreate?
0: I would guess sex, yeah.
3: You think they French? There's no way.
1: Oh.
3: Brad's searching for a French the rest of his life.
1: Didn't you ever see Over the Hedge?
3: No.
2: Oh, dude.
0: That's a good film.
2: Hey, Zacho.
17: Yeah.
2: Do squirrels have sex?
17: I was starting to type it in at work, and then I'm like,
0: yeah, it's not the weirdest thing.
2: No, I was just telling you what the name of the podcast was.
17: Oh, okay.
3: Well, do that. I mean, you guys, who knows how they procreate?
17: I like how the AI response is, yes, squirrels absolutely have sex.
2: Oh, wow.
17: And their mating rituals are quite loud and active.
2: Hey-ya!
17: Squirrels do not mate.
0: Wow.
17: Mate for life, and both males and females typically mate with multiple partners.
2: Wait,
3: sluts.
2: Mm. Wow.
3: Oh, really?
2: I just said something terrible. Mm. I'm going to go and hit this.
18: Time now for Front Page Sports, presented by Holiday Station Stores.
1: Holiday Station Stores, for a limited time, buy two, get one free when it comes to Red Bull. 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
2: Yeah.
0: Hell thanks, yeah. Holiday.
3: The best.
0: The best.
2: The best.
1: You know what else you can get at Holiday? Because I did last night. I dropped the kiddo off at gymnastics, and I drove over to Holiday, and I got gasoline.
0: No, sure.
1: Yep, filled up the car.
17: My you know? God.
1: You know what I mean? You guys know that?
0: Yeah.
2: What?
17: We got to circle back to squirrels.
1: We should do that for what really matters.
2: Oh, yeah. Please do. Hold on to that, okay? Yep. Thank you.
1: Holiday, anyway. Two for one. Red Bull at Holiday.
2: I love Holiday. The one in Royalton, that's officially Tommy's.
3: It's fantastic. Did you see how nice it is, the update?
2: It's awesome.
1: Yeah, it's awesome.
0: Yeah.
1: It's so good.
0: It's sweet.
2: There's a car wash the size of Raiders of the Lost Ark hanging.
1: Stars are dropping like flies in the Spurs-Thunder series. Jalen Williams left the game. Dylan Harper left the game. Obviously, De'Aaron Fox didn't play again. We're losing stars left and right in that series. But Shai Gilgeous-Alexander did what he does. Hartenstein had a big game. Jared McCain had a big game. 122-113 OKC wins. And that series is now tied at one. Hmm. They mostly controlled Wemby offensively.
3: How did they do it?
0: Hello.
3: We couldn't.
1: Do you guys see, Chet Holmgren's our guy. He's from Minnesota.
3: Yeah.
1: Did you see the really dirty play? I thought it was super dirty. That kind of went viral last night. So they're on the, him and Wemby are waiting to rebound after a free throw. Mm-hmm. And just before the ball's released, Chet 1,000% intentionally steps right on Wemby's foot.
2: Really?
1: Really could have been bad. And if you watch the replay, it's 100% intentional.
3: Yeah. That's
1: like, come on, man. If he twists his ankle,
3: that would ruin the series.
1: Yeah, but if he does, if he really gets hurt, they go back and look at that and they go, Chet, you're like, you're out of here. Like, that's
3: 100%.
1: It's not even, there's no question. It's like, well, did he do it accidentally? No. He targets his foot and steps right on his foot, and it could have been really bad. Ugh. There was also a. Watch it?
0: Yeah.
1: Isn't that a cheap ass play?
0: Yeah.
1: I'm not anti-Chet, but man, that's really cheap.
2: What about, did you guys see the moment where Wemby almost elbowed the guy in the face and thought better of it? Have you guys seen that replay?
1: Oh, I did not see
2: that. I don't know if it was last night or the game before that. It had to be.
0: Yeah, I think it was last night. Yeah.
2: Okay, yeah. I don't know how I saw a replay if it was last night. But he starts to throw the elbow like this, and at the last moment, like, I better not take this guy's elbow.
1: Dude, it's getting greasy. There was a dread pull on Stephon Castle. They just yanked on his hair.
3: Really?
1: It's getting super physical. Yeah. Like, these two teams are going to war.
3: That's cool.
1: Yeah, I mean, it's what I said after game one. If the NBA was like this always, it would be so much more popular. But this is just not what we see in the regular season. But these two games have been... This has been a slugfest.
3: Yeah.
1: Super skilled, super intense.
3: It's great.
0: Yeah, man.
1: It's been great, but it's just, it's like regular season hockey is good. Mm-hmm. Playoff hockey is unbelievable, right?
0: Yeah.
1: NBA playoff, like semifinals, or once it starts to matter and they really crank it up, it's a 10 out of 10. But then the regular season's like a 2.
3: Yeah.
1: Right? Regular season NHL is like, it's a solid 7.5. If you like hockey. Man, the gap between regular season and playoff NBA is pretty significant.
3: It's like baseball. Baseball's there too.
1: Sure.
0: Yeah. Oh, yeah.
3: Football's gap's probably the smallest, wouldn't you
1: yeah,
3: say?
1: Yeah, I agree. That's why people love the NFL. Yeah, NFL play. Regular season yeah. games yeah. feel yeah. like yeah. they matter.
0: They all matter.
1: Yeah. Until like the final three or four games, yeah. right? But sometimes
3: only,
1: those don't.
3: There's only one a week. That
1: right.
3: helps.
1: The final month can feel like preseason once the yeah. teams just completely check out. Though. But games that matter in the regular season always feel important.
3: Right, because November always matters.
1: Yep.
3: It always does.
1: So if you like basketball, this series has been awesome so far.
0: Yeah.
1: Game one was a 10 out of 10. Last night was like a 9.5 out of 10. Speaking of hockey, though, Vegas 4-2 over the Avs in game one.
2: They stomped their asses.
3: Really?
2: They did, man.
1: The Vegas Golden Knights take a 1-0 series lead.
2: I listened to that on the way home from Rockford last night. They pulled the goalie early.
3: Prove it.
0: Yeah. Ta-da.
3: Did you guys do the Parrish bet this year?
1: Nope.
0: No.
2: No, he would not.
3: Really?
1: I didn't want to do it. Looked like it was stacked against me.
3: Do you take Parrish or do you take the field?
1: I take the field.
3: Vegas would have been riding for it. He'd be amped. Today.
1: Yeah, the only team that Sauce would have left is Colorado. They would.
3: They're
1: still the favorites. I still wouldn't feel good about it, though, because Colorado's probably is still going to do this.
0: But
1: probably.
0: How long is Makar out?
1: Don't
0: That's
1: know.
0: The question.
2: Coors is out every night.
1: Yeah, I'm in the driveway club.
3: Same.
1: My car has been out for 11 years.
0: No, mine is in the garage.
3: Hey, I finally got an auto start. That's big for the driveway club.
0: Yeah, that but in, big, the, in the beginning of summer?
2: You got the air conditioner, brother?
3: Yeah.
0: Yeah, I'm listening to the Hulkster.
3: Yeah, that's right. I guess it's not a big deal.
2: Screw the environment.
0: But it will
2: turn
0: be.
2: Car on.
1: Yeah, turn it on.
0: 4 months, 5 months.
3: Yeah, that'll help.
0: When it's cold and Christmassy.
3: Mm-hmm.
2: Oh, God.
3: Best in the world. Is it crazy? Like, do you know when, like, as I talk about this SEC intros that I love to listen to? I listened to that on the way in today to, like, get my mind right.
2: You didn't want to know?
3: So, like, SEC football, like the old, like, when, like, I think it's Vern Musgraves would, like, break in and, like, it's, whoa, like, there's, like, a certain noise. And, like, just seeing, like, Bama play Florida, like, in 09, like, that's the dream.
0: The best.
3: Like, but, like, I would fast forward summer to get to that.
0: Same.
3: But I hate wishing summer away because you look forward to it. Yeah, you do. You do. Like, this weekend's going to be all time. Memorial Day weekend bangs.
0: Yeah.
3: Oh, yeah. It's like your Halloween take. Probably the worst take you ever had.
0: Halloween's terrible.
3: No. Louis around now, and you don't want it. You're going to dress up. You guys have to dress up.
2: Now, man.
0: It's not terrible.
2: Everything changes
0: now. It was the best.
3: You have to be a family dress-up thing.
2: Yeah,
3: of course. You got to lean right into it.
0: Yeah. Oh, we will. Yeah.
1: What do you think you should dress up as?
3: That's a good question.
0: Good cue.
3: Great cue. Oh, do you know what would be a good one? If you were Woody.
0: Yep.
3: And then Kel was Lil Bo Peep, like the boyfriend.
1: Go on.
3: The girlfriend.
1: The girlfriend. Keep talking.
3: And then, like, Lou was like Slink.
0: Yeah. Or Buzz. He likes Buzz.
3: Or Buzz would be perfect.
0: Yeah, he likes Buzz. Yeah.
3: That'd be awesome. Yeah. Or, like, the then you guys could ride around and dress up like, put like the old horse. Do like Toy Story beat. That'd be great.
1: We'll do what really matters after this, and Zach will tell us about squirrel sex. This is the Power Trip Morning Show on The Fan.
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3: Hey, guys, do you know the Greg Johnson thing yesterday?
1: Yeah, we haven't really discussed that lately. Yeah. But yesterday we had you on the phone because there was a mock draft. One guy's opinion, but he has Drake Lindsey going fourth.
3: Yep.
1: Next year's first
3: Unbelievable.
1: Round. And he has Greg Johnson going 15th. So yeah. We made a bet, 100 for me, 100 from Sauce. We bet against you that a gopher would be drafted in round one. And one of my all-time favorite lines, when you said, do they have Anthony Smith in the first round? And I said, no. And you said, then we're short.
3: But if there's going to be anyone on that list, it's Anthony Smith. Like, he...
1: most likely to go first round.
3: He'll be a preseason first team consensus All-American. Mm. Like, he's known as a
1: Why
3: top...
1: Why did he come back then? Just NIL is big enough?
3: I think so. And I think he wanted to be a guaranteed lock first round pick.
2: Yeah, and you can't leave the U until you're ready.
3: And I think that too. And I think he's going to go out there and absolutely dominate this year. Like, he's got a chance to, like, beat Willie Vandesteeg's sack record for the year. Like, he could go off. But, like, for them to leave him off, he's, like, I think he'll be, like, a top 10 guy. Like, he could be the first D-end off the board. But you guys... I heard you talking yesterday afterwards. You guys don't really know Greg that much.
1: No. Prior Greg. Lake, huh?
3: Yeah. Hometown kid. So I've been, I don't even know how to say it, like mentoring him a little. Not mentoring, but like.
1: Keeping an eye on him.
3: Yeah. So
1: sure.
3: We like connect and like hang out and text and talk more than people know. Good, good dude. Like really good guy. Why I think he's so highly sought after. He's so strong. Like. Over the top, thick, strong, good squat guy.
1: They say he's 6'6", 325.
3: Yeah.
1: A lot of muscle.
3: Yeah, so.
1: Keep going.
3: And I was talking to him, and, like, his squat is just keeps going up. I was like, what'd you do?
9: Bitch.
3: So, like, when I was at the spring game or whatever, and he was, I was just like, how's the squats coming? And he's just like, yeah, I did, like, 545 for 7 or 8 the other day. I'm like, what? Mm. Like, the guy's built, he just built different. I think he's going
9: to.
3: I don't know if he'll go out this year. But maybe the year after, I think, would be perfect for him.
1: Damn, all right.
3: But he could be the next, like, All-American O-lineman for the Gophers. He's a stud.
1: We'll take it.
0: Good for him.
3: Be great!
1: All right, let's do What Really Matters. Scores and stats around the world of sports in between. We'll learn something else. And it's brought to you by Oval LASIK and Lens. Go get LASIK at Oval LASIK and Lens. Thanks to Dr. Mark Lobanoff and Dr. David Whiting. Change your life, man.
3: And Dr. Loomis.
1: Dr. Loomis. Let's not skip Dr. Loomis. Aaron Rodgers says 2026 is going to be his final season. He said, quote, this is it. Now, last year, he told McAfee that 2025 would likely be his last. It was not. He is now saying, this is it. We'll see. Signed a one-year, essentially a $25 million deal with the Steelers. He's 42. I want you guys to try this. Everybody lock in one answer. Yep. Write it down or type it into your phone. Aaron Rodgers, fourth most touchdown throws of all time. Right? Tom Brady has the most with 649. Drew Brees has 571. Peyton Manning, 539. But Aaron Rodgers, fourth all time, right? And he's technically still an active player. He's going to play one more year.
3: Sure.
1: If we don't count Phillip Rivers, who's the next highest active player in terms of career touchdown throws? Lock it in. Don't say it yet. Everybody write down an answer.
0: Man, that's a really good question.
1: If we don't count Rivers, because Rivers is sixth.
3: Active.
1: Yep. Who's the highest active quarterback not named Aaron Rodgers or Phillip Rivers for most career touchdown throws?
2: Okay.
1: Everybody lock it in.
3: I'm a write one, but I got one in pencil next to it.
1: Sure. Tell me when you guys are good.
2: I'm going to write this one.
3: The old half point, you know, especially when you couldn't pick an answer. So you write two down and hopefully they give you a half point.
0: Yeah. I was looking for any kind of points.
2: Okay, got it.
0: Mm-hmm. Yeah, I got it.
1: Sauce?
0: Russell Wilson?
1: Tommy?
3: Flacco.
1: Hawk?
0: Ooh, good one.
2: Kirk Cousins.
1: Zacho, you got a guess?
17: I put Russell Wilson as well.
1: None of you have it. Who's option two?
3: Pat Mahomes.
1: Nope.
2: Joey Burrow.
1: Nope. As soon as I say it, you're going to go, what are we doing?
3: He's an old backer.
1: You're gonna kick yourself as soon as I say it. But it is crazy how good he is, and how long he's been good.
3: Dak?
2: Josh Allen.
1: Nope.
0: Stafford.
1: Matt Stafford.
3: Oh, God.
1: Matt Stafford has 423
3: dimes.
1: Stafford seventh all time.
0: Yeah, and they drafted his backup in the first round.
3: But
1: again, clock's ticking for Matt Stafford.
3: Yeah, man. Have you seen that phone call of McVay when he like talks to him?
0: Yeah. He's pissed.
3: He's visible. Like, you can see it.
0: Yeah.
3: It's so bad.
2: Mm. Who's pissed?
3: McVay.
2: Really?
0: Yeah, when they drafted
3: him. Oh, my God. He was angry.
0: Yep. Even at the press conference, he was like, yeah, he'll come in and compete. He just sat there with his arms crossed, didn't say much. Yeah.
2: Yeah, man, I'll tell you what, if we've learned anything lately, though, you got to have two quarterbacks at least. Maybe three in the
0: season. But I also think, though, all they've ever done is kick the can. They draft, they trade away a ton of first-round picks. They could have taken, like, the Lemon guy. They could have taken Kenyon Sadiq, added an offensive weapon, and then next year gone, all right, we need a quarterback. We will trade three first-round picks for one. That's what they do. Everybody was shocked when they took a quarterback who'd played 15 games.
3: And you feel for McVay because, like, it's out of his control, and then he's the first one to get fired if it goes wrong.
0: Right.
3: That sucks.
0: Yeah.
1: What really matters, though, is this.
2: Deco!
17: All right, here we go. Yeah, Danny. we'll start with the mating process. The mating chase.
2: For squirrels, by the way, everybody.
1: Yeah, yes. They showed this in the movie Sword in the Stone.
0: Yeah, great, great film. Sword in the Stone.
1: Underrated Disney movie.
0: Yeah.
3: Animated?
1: Mm-hmm.
3: Okay.
0: Yeah, great film.
17: It would be a good movie because, listen to this, female squirrels are fertile for only about one day. When she enters,
2: they're in season.
17: When she enters this phase, she is pursued by multiple males in an acrobatic high-speed chase through trees.
1: It's literally what they do in Sword in the Stone.
2: What is this?
17: And across the ground. Yeah.
2: What is this? Dinky Town?
17: Well, the female generally chooses which males she allows to mate with her. Multiple. The actual act is incredibly quick, often lasting only 1 to 2 minutes per session.
0: Meat sauce!
3: Quicker.
0: Tommy!
3: Quicker quality.
17: Though it can occur multiple times.
3: I love it!
2: Okay.
3: So how many partners? Did it specify how many?
17: Just multiple. Now, after mating, the male leaves behind a copulatory plug.
2: It's a trap!
0: Tommy!
17: Which temporarily blocks the female's reproductive tract to prevent other males from fertilizing her eggs.
2: Wow,
0: how did that get in there?
17: Female squirrels frequently remove and eat these plugs themselves.
2: All right, now I'm going to throw
1: up. That's like Sauce eating his own boogers.
0: Come on. No, that's way worse. My boogers don't have...
2: Stop!
3: So is the plug...
0: They might.
3: Is the plug how they know whose baby squirrel it is?
1: Well, so think of it like this. Whoever jumps out of the plane first has a parachute to block the following parachutists. You know what I'm saying? Jeez. It's like Go-Go Gadget Shield.
0: Yep.
2: Well, don't get in there.
0: Yeah.
2: Come on.
9: I am tired.
0: Oh, that poor squirrel.
3: So she just has like one day of just fun.
2: Yeah.
1: It's like The Purge.
2: She got more plugs than AC Delco.
0: Oh, brilliant.
3: Looks like my... Never.
2: Hey, hi, this is Tommy. I think I left something at your house.
0: Yeah. Maybe you got... call me?
1: Tommy, what is that? Oh, it's for a squirrel!
0: Gross.
1: It's too big for a squirrel.
2: Plug it in, plug it out.
9: I'm pretty tired.
1: Well, you've been chasing squirrel ass all day, so.
2: Don't go chasing. All right.
1: So there was that. Tonight, the Eastern Conference Finals start in the NHL. Montreal at Carolina at 7 o'clock. Carolina's a giant favorite on DraftKings, -205 in the game. How about this, though? We joked yesterday that it's been a long time since Carolina's played.
10: I cried tonight.
1: Their last game was May 9th. So it's 11 full days, 12 days, but 11 full days of since from game time to game time. 11 full days.
2: Oh, okay, yep.
1: That's the longest layoff in NHL history since what year? Take a shot. I don't know how anybody would know this. It's just I'm obviously implying that it's been a while.
2: Yeah.
3: Great song.
1: 11 full days since they last played. This is the longest layoff in the NHL between playoff series. In how long?
2: Since 1994.
3: Specifically playoffs.
1: Yep, between playoff series. Because they swept the Flyers and swept in round one.
3: Who is
1: and this guy? Last series with Montreal and Buffalo went 7.
3: 01 with the Avs or the Red Wings.
1: So 2001, Chris said 94. Sauce.
0: I'm just going to go last year.
1: Last year. Zachary.
17: I'll go 92.
1: So you said 92, Hawks said 94. Yeah. Zach is the closest.
2: Aww.
1: There was a 12-day layoff in 1919.
17: Oh.
1: This is the longest layoff in 107 years in the NHL.
0: That's the year my grandma was born.
1: And the year root beer was invented.
0: Yeah.
3: Why did so many things happen in 1919? Is that like the Industrial Revolution?
2: I feel like everything happened in 1919. Right after World War One ended and like things were
3: starting. I think boomed, right? Like the Roaring Twenties.
2: I could be wrong about that. Am I wrong about that?
3: I feel like everything started then.
1: I mean 1917 was the movie, right? For World War One.
2: Yeah, could have been right then.
3: Yeah, Roaring Twenties, right?
2: Yeah, man.
3: Boom. Yeah. Gatsby and all that stuff.
2: I watched Gatsby again the other day.
1: Rest versus rust debate, though, I think it gets completely thrown out when it's so abnormally long like this. It's like, how do we even know?
3: Yeah.
1: There's no way to predict which one it's going to be when we haven't seen a layoff like this in 107 years.
0: Yeah, that's a good point.
1: No way to know.
0: Yeah.
3: That's insane.
2: That is pretty insane.
0: Yeah, that's crazy. Yeah,
1: but what really matters is this.
2: Do we just come back for break? Or have we been in this segment for a while?
1: For a while.
2: Okay, we got a break then, because it's 6:40.
1: All right, we'll do more of What Really Matters after this on The Fan.
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11: 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Oklahoma City really flexed the depth of their bench. Four separate players off the bench had double figures for OKC. The injuries are the unfortunate story of the game. Dylan Harper left the game with a hamstring injury. And then on the flip side, Jalen Williams, who's been battling hamstring injuries for it feels like the entire postseason, he left with a hamstring injury. 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
23: 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As the FM Redhawks last night had a wild game, they lose 14-12. They take four of the seven games down in Cleburne. And now they have the day off today before opening up their home stands, their first home series of the year. And that'll be against Kane County, the defending champions of the American Association, tomorrow night at Newman Outdoor Field. And we'll have that for you again right here on 740 The Fan. And tickets to give away during the Jack Michaels show today at noon. And then the Minnesota Twins, a daytime affair, a great game to listen to. And with more details on that, here is Chris Atterbury.
15: Twins and the Astros meeting in a rubber match of a three-game series. Twins also in the final day of a nine-game homestand, trying to finish off with a 5-4 winning homestand. They needed to beat the Astros to do it. Former catcher for the Twins, Christian Vasquez, stung Joe Ryan for one of the few hard-hit balls all day off of Joe for an RBI single early for a 1-0 lead. Then Twins catcher and former Astros backstop Victor Caratini equalized with a solo home run in the second. It was 1-1 in the fourth when Caratini singled, Tristan Gray walked, and Ryan Kreidler, giving Brooks Lee a day off at short, dug into the box.
16: And right here and there in the big leagues. Hit high in the air, left center field, might have a chance. Track wall, out of here! Three-run homer for Kreidler, and the Twins take a 4-1 lead.
15: That was all the offense the Twins would need. Joe Ryan was masterful. 6 one-run innings, he struck out 9. Yoendris Gomez fanned 5 men in 2 scoreless innings of relief. And rookie Andrew Morris, well, he added a strikeout as well in a 1-2-3 ninth inning to collect his first ever major league save. Twins beat the Astros 4-1. Finish off a winning homestand. They've won 3 of their last 4 series as they head on the road for a 3-city road trip. And you heard it all right here on your home for Twins baseball.
23: Your forecast from Two Tall Tom Szymanski, our chief meteorologist. Today, partly cloudy, breezy, a high of 71. Winds on the south, southeast, 13, gusting up to 30 miles an hour. Tonight, partly cloudy, breezy, a low of 49. Winds on the southeast, 13, gusting up to 30. Tomorrow, cloudy, breezy, areas of rain, especially midday in the afternoon, a high of 61. Extended forecast, Saturday, cloudy with a chance for some showers in the morning, then decreasing clouds, a high of 66. Sunday, partly sunny, high of 80. Memorial Day, Monday, 86 for the high.
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0: Come on.
1: Hey, it's Paul. Let the man finish the story. Jesus, you're judgy.
0: I think he finished.
2: No, I haven't.
0: No, not
1: that was
0: you.
1: The first sentence. Let him finish.
0: I'm not talking about Hawk.
2: 31-year-old Fenris Liu. Oh.
1: What's it? What is it?
2: F-E-N-R-I-S.
1: Fenris.
2: Yeah.
0: Spell it again.
1: Billy Eilish.
2: Smell it again.
0: Spell it again. Or smell it again.
2: Who are you talking to? Your phone's on.
0: Yeah. I'm calling your dad.
2: Was arrested Fenris. Early Wednesday after using a crowbar to break into the county medical examiner's office.
0: He's horny.
1: Dear gosh.
2: He was allegedly caught on camera breaking.
0: Ah!
2: I'm not even going to read that.
1: Oh, gross.
2: Yeah, never mind. I'm going to delete. Just, you know what he did.
1: All right, Sauce, you were right, but just don't jump the gun next time.
2: Would you let me talk first?
0: Oh.
1: Paul, you did something right. You were correct. It was gross. Your response was accurate. It was just early.
2: Yeah. Yeah, yeah, man. Yeah.
0: No.
2: That guy.
0: Yeah.
1: Put him down.
0: Yeah, put him down.
2: There ain't nothing you can do.
0: No.
2: There's
1: no cure to that.
2: He likes that so much he had to break into a place to do it.
0: Yep.
2: Oh, golly ma. Anyway, good morning, everybody.
0: Gross.
1: Maxo, did you watch any of the boys?
3: I'm going to watch it when I get home today. I've heard it's pretty nuts, though.
1: Figured you would be all over that.
2: That's on the menu for John Wayne Gacy at that restaurant.
1: Yeah, it's on the menu. Yeah.
3: Did you like it or no, Cor?
1: Yeah. Again, it stayed on brand. It was ridiculous and over the top and preposterous and super graphic, violent, and all that garbage.
0: Corey said it yesterday, but you got to watch the Pablo Torre podcast about
1: Oz Perlman.
0: You have to watch it.
1: It's fascinating.
0: It's fascinating.
1: How he debunks basically what Oz is doing.
0: And when they show it, you're like, oh my God. Oh, okay. I didn't know any of that. Yeah.
1: And I didn't think he was doing, you know, mind reading. I just didn't know how he did it.
0: Yeah,
1: and once you see how he does it, it's really like...
0: Come on.
1: It's disappointing.
0: It's disappointing and it's extremely misleading.
1: Yeah. That part's hard. What are we at? Are we at 116.5 or are we at 117? 116.5 tomorrow for the St. Paul Federal Credit Union Initials Jackpot. One of you has a crack at that tomorrow at 8:15. Initials tomorrow. Is Creasel gone tomorrow? I think Creasel's gone tomorrow.
0: Yes, sir. I think they're in the UP.
1: Okay, so we'll have
0: with Papa.
1: Mr. Z tomorrow to talk about the Mandalorian movie. We'll have Parrish. We'll have Marnie Gellner. That's tomorrow, 5:30 to 9. See you then.
2: You don't have to. You get to.
4: Amen,
2: brother. Let's go.
4: Everybody have a wonderful day.
2: I love you. Here we go. Bye, everybody.
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7: Advantage Vegas. That wasn't supposed to happen. The Golden Knights struck first in the Western Conference Final, taking down the Avalanche 4-2 in Denver. Carter Hart was spectacular, stopping 36 shots, and Pavel Dorofeev net his league-leading 10th goal of the playoffs. What a win on the road. I'm Drake Toll.
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5: Your forecast from Too Tall Tom Szymanski, our chief meteorologist. Today, partly cloudy, breezy, a high of 71, winds on the south, southeast 13, gusting up to 30 miles an hour. Tonight, partly cloudy, breezy, a low of 49, winds on the southeast 13, gusting up to 30. Tomorrow, cloudy, breezy, areas of rain, especially midday in the afternoon, a high of 61. Extended forecast, Saturday, cloudy with a chance for some showers in the morning, then decreasing clouds, a high of 66. Sunday, partly sunny, high of 80. Memorial Day, Monday, 86 for the high.
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20: 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Abby Rock had two goals in the win, while Victoire captain Marie-Philippe Poulin was named the Alana Kloss Playoff MVP. 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
4: From the KFGO News Center, I'm Ryan Janke. The U.S. Justice Department says it plans to announce this morning significant law enforcement action involving fraud in Minnesota. Acting U.S. Attorney Todd Blanche, Minnesota U.S. Attorney Daniel Rosen, Secretary of Health and Human Services Robert F. Kennedy Jr., and others will be at the U.S. Attorney's Office in Minneapolis for the announcement at 11. Grand Forks Regional SWAT team carried out a high-risk search warrant and arrest in the 1100 block of 55th Street North in Grand Forks. Happened yesterday around 5:30. Officers arrested 27-year-old Randy Bolden without incident. Bolden was wanted on multiple felony charges. The North Dakota Democratic Party holds all three seats in a South Fargo legislative district, but may only have two candidates on the November ballot. The party chose not to follow guidance from the Secretary of State's office on how to fill a vacancy caused by the death of Representative Liz Conmey in April. From the KFGO News Center, I'm Ryan Janke.
5: When I was writing this out, I was kind of like, wow, because like most fans, media members, stuff like that, who cover the series, 9 to noon would do it low-key from X, high-key from the broadcasting portion of the equation with the radio show at KFAM. It hit me just what a whirlwind the whole thing was. It's just a whirlwind. Like, Double B, you're a big-time Wild fan. So they get bounced the way they do after game number four, and I thought John was pretty pretty open when I asked him. Yeah, because when they won game three the way they did, it just looked so good. And then game four, okay, it's tightly contested all the way up to like 10 minutes to go, then the thing falls apart. And then after the game, you just get something from a head coach you don't get frequently, where he was like paraphrasing, we made a conscious effort to play the wrong way. I mean, we players consciously did not do what was needed to do to beat those guys. Well, I mean, I spent like an hour on that thing the next day, because you just don't see it too often. So then you go out to Colorado, whole thing's over, Timberwolves. Their season ends unceremoniously to the San Antonio Spurs. Head coach Chris Finch should be in studio within the next couple of weeks to do that season autopsy. But like when it was over, the Wild either being your favorite team or one of your two favorite teams, all right, it sucks, you're mad, jump on X, jump on the radio, just lament with hockey-loving friends. But then poof, is it like gone, or does it linger with you?
6: To me, it lingers to the extent that, like, last night, for instance, I'm catching up with Vegas, Colorado. Yeah. Do you think I'm watching that stride for stride, pass for pass? No. Because I wanted to be there, or at least, go to a game seven. So, And it's the same way in the NFL. Like, once my squad is done, it's hard for me to get reinvested back in the rest of the playoff.
5: Mm-hmm.
6: So it does linger. It's annoying. There is some excitement of what they could possibly do and possibly trade, but you don't really start to feel that probably until things all said and done
5: right.
6: entirely
5: right.
6: before you can start feel that.
5: And, and here with 9 to noon, or for local sports fans, you know, like with the basketball side of the equation, Jaden McDaniels petrifies the Nuggets into a series loss. Then hockey, our Wild finally win a playoff series. Then they both are booted from the playoffs in quite unceremonial fashion. If you're interested in talkbacks for maybe part of this segment, certainly next segment, maybe later, the free iHeartRadio app, microphone, up to 30 seconds, boom. Does it feel like the Timberwolves and Wild both lost to eventual champions? Now, it's interesting, or from a timing standpoint, which for yours truly, to be quite honest with you, my 2026 timing hasn't been the greatest in the history of timing.
7: You gotta be paping me!
5: But the Timberwolves lose to the Spurs and the Wild lose to the Lanch, and both those teams lose last night. Now, San Antonio beat Oklahoma City quite impressively in Game 1, and I thought San Antonio played quite well last night, too. OKC just elevated things, specifically from an execution standpoint. If you listen to Nathan McKinnon's interview following Avs and Golden Knights, that's all he said. He said it five times. We didn't execute. It was there. We didn't execute. It was there. We didn't execute. Do we believe our winter loves, the pro sports teams that we follow so closely during the course of the chilly days, weeks, and months of the cornfields, that we bowed to the eventual champions? Because San Antonio, OKC, for sports snobs, specifically basketball snobs, this is high, high level. This is high, high, high level basketball from a mental standpoint and a physicality standpoint. And also you have a transcendent player in Victor Wembanyama. With Colorado, they're down McCarr. Vegas is down Mark Stone. You know, I didn't watch much of it last night, man, but the Avalanche and Vegas Golden Knights, they have so many veterans in key spots. You know, like people, I think Nathan McKinnon's 30 or 29 or 30, something like that. I mean, he's been around X amount of years, you know, and you know, it's a fair amount of years, but he still plays in such fast, spry fashion that you think, wow, you know, like he's kind of like Brock Faber's age, something like that, when he's a handful of years older. But those two teams just mesh when Stone plays, like the Eichels and the Stones and the McKinnons and the Landeskogs and the Kadris, and what they get from their veterans to mesh with, I don't know, O'Connor, Malinsky. Some of these, like for the Vegas Golden Knights, I mean, they have a youthful vigor to them, too. And their goalie hasn't been around that long either. But it's just the way that whole thing meshes together. It's synchronicity that it seems specifically without Erickson Ek and Brodin, the Minnesota Wild lacked. And it's as a sports snob, it's a treat to watch. I thought Vegas looked really good last night. I didn't watch the whole game, though. But I think we may have lost to both of the eventual champions, the Spurs and the Colorado Avalanche. Now, earlier this week with the Wild and the Wolves, I missed post-mortem Monday for these teams with some vocal maintenance days. So with the talkbacks to the free iHeartRadio app, let's start here. Is there anything left on your minds about the way the Wild and the Wolves left the season? This is early week postmortem stuff. This is my first day this week, so I'm just curious to hear what people have to say. With the Wolves and the Wild, were they the undearly departed? I mean, Julius Randle skipped exit interviews with reporters. Okay, I mean, is it mandatory? I don't know. Does everybody do it? Generally speaking, yes. But it's when I read that earlier in the week that Julius Randle skipped exit interviews with reporters, I'm like, that's ominous, right? That's ominous. Is that Julius's way of saying, I'm all done here? You know, it's whether he looks at social media, reads stories, listens to radio shows, watches things on TV, or if he's just feeling it. I just wonder if it was his way of saying, all right, I'm all done here. You know, you everybody may think that you're done with me, but I'm all done here. I don't know. I have no idea. But I thought it was ominous that, you know, the second most important player on the team, specifically when DiVincenzo's out, that he skipped his exit interview with reporters. It kind of bugged me. The Lanch are more beatable than the Spurs. And maybe it's a that's hockey thing, where hockey is just more tightly contested and you know, puck luck prevails more than ball luck, than a ball, you know, rolling around the rim, going Don Nelson on it, hitting the top of the backboard and coming back in. But the Lanch are more beatable than the Spurs, in my estimation. MacKinnon is elite, but there's nary a defense or offense run that consistently can solve Victor Wembanyama. The league has seen it. The Wolves saw it firsthand. OKC saw it in game one. OKC played out of its skin good last night. I'm not sure Oklahoma City, the champions, can play better. They won by 9. And San Antonio just kept slugging and just kept throwing the haymakers and trying and trying. And props to San Antonio, man. Because when you get a game one, well, just think Wolves and Spurs. When you get a game one on the road, or specifically game one, that game two so frequently is a human nature game where it's like, dog, I got mine. Let's go back home, get two there. We'll be up 3-1. And generally speaking, you get killed. That was not the case with the Spurs last night. This head coach, Mitch Johnson, does a really, really good job. I wasn't super familiar with him into the season or into the series against the Spurs. But he has those guys squared away. And with Wemby, the transcendent talent, you know, when he gets the attention that he gets, it's not like he's kicking the ball to Hammond Eggers, man. I mean, De'Aaron Fox hasn't played in the series yet, but that's a first rounder from like 2017. Castle, Vassell, et al. They're Dylan Harper, who got hurt last night. I mean, those are a bunch of high-end first-round picks. So the way, but still, when you go on the road and you beat the champions in game one and you beat them rather convincingly, generally speaking, the second game is just kind of ugly. And I was impressed with the way San Antonio fought last night. But like, why I think the Lanch are more beatable than the Spurs is it's breaking down the dichotomy of what it takes to win in hockey and basketball. It's like consistently solving Victor Wembanyama, I just don't see it happening. I don't see it happening with the Knicks. I don't see it happening with the Cavs. And I don't see it happening with OKC. I think San Antonio is going to win this series. Now, this team, it's not, you know, we're not 27 Yankees, 85 Bears on this thing. But the Spurs will lose games because people will miss shots and blow defensive assignments like they did last night. But beating those guys 4 of 7 probably isn't happening. So here's the deal. Those are just some leftovers from the post-mortems of, let's say, sports team bodies that are now 6 feet under. The main course, beginning now, really through the rest of the year, the main course, even from a talkback standpoint, is the Minnesota Vikings. And some things left on the table from the day after the schedule was released last Friday. And we want you to fill the talkback machine with thoughts on anything that you have left over that may still be eating at you, or you want to get off your proverbial chest with the Wild and the Wolves and the way they were dispatched from the 2026 postseason. From a Minnesota Vikings standpoint, and we're going to do some more talkbacks on this tomorrow with some talkback suggestions anew. But didn't really satisfy this on Friday, and this is my first day here this week. Realistic record prediction with a right to change it during training camp and when we dust this off again. For the Minnesota Vikings, a realistic record prediction, talkbacks please, with the right to change it during training camp when we dust this bad boy off again. And think this one out a little bit. And if you got nothing on it, that's fine. How many games does J.J. McCarthy start and why? For the Minnesota Vikings, how many games does J.J. McCarthy start and why? Free iHeartRadio Talkback, Double B produces. I'm Paul Allen. It's 9:40. Good morning. 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
15: 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Redhawks in action last night, Game 7 of that seven-game series, and Cleburne and Bennett. Trip Clark have a big game.
2: We'll see if he can drive Wilkerson around here in the top of the eighth with two outs. The pitch. Clark turns on one high in the air to left field. Way back, Marsh trucking down. Trip Clark is second home run of the game, and the Red Hawks have pulled within a pair, now trailing at 14-12. What a night in Cleburne for Trip Clark.
15: Yeah, Jack Michaels with the call along with those two home runs. He also had an RBI triple, but 12 runs wasn't enough. They lose 14-12. They have the day off today. They have their home opener tomorrow night at Newman Outdoor Field. We have tickets to give away at noon on the Jack Michaels Show. 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

0: for a new centerman here, if you can make a deal. What do you think of that, Double B?
1: I don't hate Dylan Larkin at all. I think he's good. He played a role for Team USA, and he's good on that Detroit team. He's got some wheels, that's for sure.
0: Team and talk back.
1: Wolves with a hint of Vikings talk back.
2: What up, PA Double B? 9 to noon, Charles, STP Capital City.
0: There
2: he is. What's the show, man? First of all, longtime listener. And, man, the Wolves. Julius Randle, just, that sucks. I liked him here until he stopped showing up to play ball for the Wolves, man.
0: Right.
2: Unbelievable. Make it happen. Kyrie, Giannis, both of them, let's go.
0: Right.
2: On to the Skull Nation. Here we go. J.J. McCarthy, not playing this year. Kyler Murray, let's go. 12-5.
1: Something Charles did really well in that talk back, he mastered the table slam, which is a key part of being on the radio, is being able to slam the table.
0: At the right time.
1: Exactly.
3: Oh, my.
0: I don't know. I don't know Charles. I know he's from the capital city. Big part of the talkbacks during the Wolves and Wild postseason runs. For that, we thank you. I think I'm going to nickname him the captain.
4: The captain!
0: He's Captain Charles. He's the captain of the talkbacks for the Wild and or the Wolves and maybe the Minnesota Vikings. Talkbacks team and a talkback, please.
1: Vikings.
5: Hey, boys. Eric from Fancato here. I say J.J. McCarthy starts one game week 17 because we got it all the way wrapped up.
0: That'd be week 18.
5: And we're 14-3.
0: That'd be week 18.
6: Puppy.
1: There you have it.
0: Next.
1: All over. They've got it all wrapped up. More Vikings.
7: Guys, I've got a bad forecast. 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
0: 7-11? 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
0: All right, let's run down Ben Lieber. Chat with him around the corner. 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
13: The countdown is officially on for number 12. Pittsburgh Steelers quarterback Aaron Rodgers announced at OTAs that the upcoming 2026 season will be his final ride in the NFL. He's 42. His stats were the same as Jacoby Brissett's last year. Of course, it's just go home, be done. I'm Drake Toll.
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20: Your forecast from Too Tall Tom Szymanski, our chief meteorologist. Today, partly cloudy, breezy, a high of 71, winds of the south-southeast 13, gusting up to 30 miles an hour. Tonight, partly cloudy, breezy, a low of 49, winds of the southeast 13, gusting up to 30. Tomorrow, cloudy, breezy, areas of rain, especially midday in the afternoon, a high of 61. Extended forecast, Saturday, cloudy with a chance for some showers in the morning, then decreasing clouds, a high of 66. Sunday, partly sunny, high of 80. Memorial Day Monday, 86 for the high.
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0: overnight down to 49, southeast wind at 13 to 30. And tomorrow, mostly cloudy and breezy, areas of rain, especially midday and afternoon, with a high of 61, east-southeast wind at 13 to 30.
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0: deal. And God bless the people in our lives, our significant others, our family members, for understanding our schedules, because it's no different in the winter. I mean, my weekends are gone, dude. Like, right. It's just the life I live. And it's where I am supposed to be. That's the one thing that I know for sure is the path I've taken is where I'm supposed to be. I'm in horse racing. I'm in hockey. These are two of my loves. And so I think the people around me understand that, respect that, love me, support me. And that's just the deal. And so when we have Fridays off in the summer, we're on that boat and we're out there every single Friday and we look forward to it. It's a mini vacation. And then Saturday and Sunday, it's time to go to work.
1: Who likes the water more, Fenway or Brooks?
0: They both don't mind the water, but it's funny. Come bath time, They're like two stubborn little toddlers. They want no part of the tub.
1: Yeah, they're good doggies.
0: Amen, brother!
1: So with Canterbury Park 2026, how do we make the best of this year with what could be smaller fields?
0: You have to be creative, and I think the beauty of our game, and I've handicapped most of the first three cards already, and there are, again, opening night's pretty good. We have a lot of 7 and 8 horse fields, yep, which are bountiful in terms of pick fours and pick fives and all that good stuff. But as the weekend progresses, first weekend back, getting people situated, you're going to see some 4, 5, 6 horse fields that you're going to have to navigate. As good handicappers go, you've got to find different options, and maybe you key a horse you like in a pick three or a daily double. Maybe you really like a horse in a particular race and you key them in a small trifecta wheel where you put your top pick on top and use the field underneath. The beauty of it is you can do it for more dollar amounts because the fields are small enough now where you can do a $1 or $2 trifecta wheel. Mm-hmm. Might only cost you 12 or 24 bucks. And these suckers can still pay if you can get one goofball in the mix. And so back when I started coming to the Downs in 1985, there was a daily double on the front and back end of the card. There was win, place, and show, and there was an exacta. Now, there's, 10 times the opportunity. There's pick threes, pick fours, pick fives, yep, trifectas, superfectas, which are a 10-cent bet. And for people in Minnesota, just come out to the track, whether it's us in the paddock analyzing the races, talking about these wagers, or the info centers that are all over the track on all three levels, people can educate you, and you will have the time of your life.
1: So think Chrissy or think casual horse racing fan.
0: Or her friends that come out once in a while, right?
1: There we go. How much do you think field size matters to, like, say, Brett Blakemore, he and his girlfriend or him and some friends came out, might be one time every 3 years, two times every 2 or 3 years. I mean, I wonder how much field size matters to very casual Minnesota Canterbury fan.
0: Well, I can't speak for Brett or his lovely lady friend, but I can tell you from, my gal and her friends, they don't care. Like, right. They don't have any interest in whether it's a 6-horse field or a 12-horse field. They want to know which horses are good, what fun can they have, and when that bell rings, who am I cheering for? And, the beauty of horse racing is you don't have to know everything, because even the guys that claim they do, like us, are wrong 7 out of every 10 races. A good handicapper in this game is a 30 or 35% winner. It's like hitting a baseball. So we're wrong a hell of a lot more than we're right. So just have fun with it and put some money on a race, get a cold drink, sit out in the sun. And to me, it's a rite of summer, right? Like, we just don't have that much time to gather outside. And Canterbury, to me, is a signal that weather is here and we're going to be together now for the next 4 or 5 months having a great time.
1: Saturday, 5 o'clock for the season opener, canterburypark.com for tickets and or more information. We have bulldog racing. We race dogs at Canterbury. I think a lot of people know. It's very popular. Our first is going to be Sunday.
0: Yep.
1: Bulldog racing. We have a series of X amount of races after 3 and 6. So that'll be Sunday. If you're not leaving town for Memorial Day, canterburypark.com with the Bulldogs on Sunday. And by the way, Kevin and I, we do a pre-race handicapping show every Saturday, Sunday, and holiday. And we're going to be touting harder this year, honestly, than I think ever before. We have our reasons in that pre-race hot tub handicapping show. So find us Saturdays around 4:40, likewise for Sundays. For Saturdays when we start at 5, find us around 4:40. Sundays, which is family day, and or holidays, about 140. We're going to be touting hard this year, aren't we?
0: We are. And, you know, you come out, it's a half an hour. We're going to go through all the races. So if races start at 1 o'clock, get out there about 12:30. Usually about a half an hour before the first race, you can find us out there. And then, you know, let's say you sit there and listen to us for 20, 25 minutes and we get done. If you've got a question, just come approach us and ask us, and we'll try to help you figure it out, because horse racing is a game where early on it's intimidating, but once you get past that initial layer of fear, you can have so much fun. And again, you don't need to be an expert to cash tickets out there.
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12: From the KFGO News Center, I'm Ryan Janke. A new Minnesota law is giving seniors in assisted living and nursing homes more freedom in their day-to-day lives. Leading Age Minnesota Vice President of Advocacy Aaron Hubert says it allows facilities to serve alcohol without needing a full liquor license. Supporters say the change restores dignity and autonomy for older adults. Authorities say the Flanders Fire in Crow Wing County in central Minnesota is now 100% contained. The wildfire southeast of Cross Lake has burned more than 1,700 acres since last Saturday. The Minnesota Interagency Fire Center says the interior of the fire is expected to smoke and produce hot spots for weeks. It will be an extra special Memorial Day for one Southwest Minnesota family as a World War II pilot is finally coming home more than 80 years after his death. 26-year-old Thomas Ruth of Jackson was killed during a Pacific aerial mission in 1943 when his plane crashed in the Solomon Islands. He was declared dead in 1946 after being listed as missing in action.
0: On the bench with Team USA, you watch the way this guy operates on a daily basis. Anybody who really knows the game and is around the game understands this guy is terrific at his craft. And I can just tell you behind the scenes, it's a first-class operation led by John Hines. So I'm pulling for him, pulling for this team. It does hurt when Makar is out and you look back at that Game 5, the way it progressed, the heartbreak that was involved with that loss, knowing that in Game 6 back in St. Paul, Makar, whatever he's dealing with now, was dealing with it then. Mm-hmm. And he left that game for about 10 minutes.
1: When Zuki grazed him.
0: That was more of, happened in Game 1.
1: Okay.
0: When Foligno rocked
1: him. So it's still that with Makar.
0: Yeah.
1: The right shoulder.
0: Right shoulder. Wow. And now, you know, is he not available in Game 6 and 7? And again, that's part of the deal when you get beat. Mm-hmm. I love what Lunani said with Dan Barrero a couple days ago on this radio station about the Wild likely winning that series if they had Ek and Brodin. I'm going to trust the Godfather on that. Mm-hmm. I think it would have been a hell of a series. And you can't control these things. What I can tell you is this. Been doing this for 20 years. This team is light years ahead of any other team I've seen in terms of depth of talent and star power. There's a cup run coming. The window's open right now, as Bill Guerin said. It's probably at least a 5, 6, 7 year window. So rather than dwell on the heartbreaking loss to Colorado, the fact that it didn't get done now, look forward to the next handful of years because it's going to be spectacular.
1: All right, so with Heinze, and we're going to play that interview back next segment. If you missed it, the season closer with the head coach of the Wild. We were talking about the Carolina Hurricanes, and they've made the postseason 8 consecutive years, conference finals, 4 of them. So I'm like, I set it up. Is that mostly Eastern Conference, or like what goes into that? And he answered. Then later, I think I bleeped it up with how I was trying to frame up the question, but I wasn't saying the style or schematic nature of Carolina and how it plays. Is that what you strive for with Hughes and Faber and Kaprizov and Boldy and some of your younger? What I meant was what they do, Carolina. I don't watch it enough to know if it's boring or if it's racehorse hockey. I know the goalie's been the best goalie of all goalies in the postseason, Anderson. That has a lot to do with it. I ain't saying he's the best goaltender in the NHL, but over the last few weeks, he's been the best goaltender statistically. So that matters too. But what I was getting at was Carolina's like, with Brendan Moore, here's what we do. Here's who we do it with. We're not changing. They're unflappable, so you can beat them 3-1, and they get down on themselves. We took a lot of penalties, whatever. But we're not changing. And getting that here, where you have a certain way you play, and there are no games that you hear the coach say, I don't know what happened. They made a conscious effort to play the wrong way, and that played into it. You know what I'm saying?
0: I do. I think it's super interesting with Carolina because they have been one of the cup favorites for a handful of years, and they have rolled through the opening couple rounds consistently. And then when they've been tested for class against the upper echelon of the East, they have faltered. And so now here comes another test. I think the schedule could not have set up any better. Montreal's played back-to-back 7-game grinders. Mm. They haven't lost. They've played 8 games. They've had 12 days off, which I don't care. Wow. I don't care about rust this time of year. I just, from communication with players, knowing how, when I talked to Wild players off the record, when they had those 3 days off, how much better their bodies felt. Oh, yeah. These guys take a beating for 82 games.
1: Colorado was off 8 days and scored 9 goals.
0: I'm going to tell you right now, I'll take the rust and take the 12 days if I'm Carolina, knowing that Montreal is low-hanging fruit in the early part of this series because of the schedule setup. Is it fair? Probably not, but it's the reality we're living in, and Carolina's earned this by being the one seed and by sweeping through their first two opponents.
1: Double B, it's in your spotty. Please treat him with respect.
2: Will do. The kind of ongoing talker has been, are the Spurs more gettable or are the Avs more gettable? I'm of the opinion that the Spurs are more gettable just because I think the talent level of the Avs is just above everyone else that's left in the NHL right now, where the Thunder, I think, can at least compete with the Spurs. In my bets, I'm taking the Avs to win the Cup plus 220 just because I think the talent level is way above. I mean, even Carolina, I think they're more talented top to bottom. Do you agree or disagree with that, KG?
0: Well, I think Oklahoma City's beating San Antonio, so I right away think you've made the right bet in terms of which way you're going to go. So I still think OKC wins that series. I'm not a basketball guy. What I'll tell you is this. All right. It all depends on Makar. They're not winning the Cup if Makar is not back and a factor. They're not. It's that simple. Mm-hmm. And last night, to me, was not a fluke. I would have bet Vegas last night with both fists because of the
1: Who
0: matchup.
1: Was favored?
0: Colorado's minus 185.
1: 185?
0: So, yeah.
1: And without Makar.
0: Yeah, and
1: damn!
0: Listen, Vegas wasn't great during the regular season. In fact, the Wild swept them and looked good doing that a couple of times in blowout fashion. But since Tortorella has arrived, they have found something. And this is still a team in Vegas that won a Cup together for the most part. Oh, by the way, they've got Mitch Marner right now, who's on fire and might be the MVP of these playoffs.
1: And he wasn't great in the regular season.
0: He wasn't
1: season.
0: At all, but he's ramped it up.
1: Yes.
0: And now the other factor is number one team in the analytics at what they've given up from the inner slot. They have given up the very least scoring chances in the inner slot of any team in the playoffs. Mm. This is going to be a grinder of a series. Now, I think if Makar comes back, Brett's on the right side, and the Avalanche will eventually win this series. But if he doesn't come back till games 3, 4, 5 down the road, they're in big trouble.
1: Last one, double B, you get the last one. Now, this is Kenny Gorg's son, Kevin. Please treat him with respect.
2: Do you agree with the consensus the Wild desperately need to get a number one center this summer, and that was one of the differences in the Avalanche series?
1: And I'm a Dylan Larkin guy. Do you like him?
0: I like all these guys. Who doesn't like Austin Matthews? Who doesn't like Dylan Larkin? But I'm going to tell you right now, don't you dare trade Jesper Wallstedt. And I mean this sincerely.
1: That's a talker?
0: Well, to get one of those players, the conversation is you have to give him up. And I'm going to go back to my guy, Lou Nanny, who, listen, this guy is as good as anybody I know in terms of analyzing situations like this. Top five goalie, top five center in the world. What's more important to a Cup run?
1: Goalie.
0: Goalie, not even close. Lou Nanny didn't even hesitate.
1: Who said that?
0: Lou Nanny, the Godfather. Yes, the Godfather.
6: Mr. Barrero. Thank you for having me in.
0: and you found something here, right? You moved up in the draft to get him. Gus Bus is great. And we know what a great goalie the Gus Bus is. Mm. This kid's better. And this kid's got the higher ceiling. And this kid showed us in the playoffs that this is the type of stage where he can dominate. So back to the question, if you can bring in a high-end guy that can play a top six role, whether it's a wing or a center, I'm on board. That sounds great. Do not lose the equity you have in between the pipes, because that, to me, is the most important position to make a Cup run, and the Wild have two great ones.
1: I understand we have a follow-up. Double B, this is the surrogate father to Fenway and Brooks. Please treat him with respect.
2: Counterpoint, I understand they didn't get the job done, but they got all the way to the final of Game 7 twice. The Oilers didn't have a goaltender at all. And they managed not one, but two Stanley Cup final runs because they had such great center depth. And that carried them the entire way, where the Wild got bounced, even though they had really great goaltending.
1: Bro, that's nice.
0: That's a good point.
1: I'm thinking blue liners, Bouchard. What, do they have Nurse? Or
0: they got Darnell Nurse.
1: Yeah, but Bouchard's the bomb. But
2: they
1: outside
2: laid an
1: of
2: egg
1: that,
2: this year. But,
0: yeah. here's the counterpoint to the counterpoint. If you go to Edmonton at any point right now and mention the name Jesper Wallstedt, the fan base melts down because they could have drafted him and passed, and they believe...
1: He's their Matty Nyes.
0: The Wall of St. Paul, if it was the Wall of Alberta, they'd have two cups right now to go with all the cups that Gretzky won back in my era in the 80s. And furthermore, it could be done now because they haven't been able to figure out that position. And McDavid, to me, the greatest player on the planet, is the reason they had a chance at those two cups. But the reason they fell short in both those situations is Bob for Florida was better for anything they had in goal in Edmonton. And that, to me, is heartbreaking because they were right there.
1: Okay, so, well, Colorado's plus 220. And, yeah, I'd spot up on Colorado at plus 220. Wedgewood and Blackwood, I mean, they're okay, but they're no bargains.
0: Again, when you're as good as Colorado is, and they're a different type of cat, right? They won a cup with Darcy Kemper, who, again, to me is a good goaltender, not a great goaltender. My point is this.
1: Yep.
0: Minnesota right now, as they're built right now, if healthy, might have been good enough to win the cup this year.
1: Mm-hmm.
0: So why would you trade away an asset like a young goalie who hasn't reached his prime that looks like he might have the potential very well to be a top five goalie in the league for the next decade? It makes no sense to me. So if you're going to make a move, and I know all the fans are clamoring, it's like fantasy football here. We got to have this. We got to have that.
1: Yep.
0: Do they really need to have Austin Matthews to win a cup? I don't think they do. Yeah. I think they're good enough
1: right
0: now.
1: I'm out on that one. I'm in on Larkin.
0: Sure.
1: Because it wouldn't be as expensive.
0: Correct.
1: You're the best, man. God bless you and your family.
0: Thank you, PA.
1: Thank you very much for coming in today.
0: Absolutely.
1: Can't wait to see you when we are racing Saturday, 5 o'clock, CBY. See you, bud.
0: Take care, PA.
1: That's Kevin Gorg. 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
17: 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Called DJ Coulter Agency for a quote today. Redhawks in action last night, and they fall 14-12, the final game of that seven-game series against Cleburne. They certainly had a lot of opportunities all the way to the top of the ninth inning.
25: 3-1 pitch is drilled and caught! It's caught and short by Foster, and the game is over. On a night filled with offense, it ends on a spectacular defensive play. How about that? Juan Fernandez tattooed a line drive, and that was heading to left center, and Cole Foster takes it away.
17: Jack Michaels with the call, and speaking of Jack Michaels, the noon show coming up today, and we have some Redhawks tickets to give away as they have the day off, and then their home opener tomorrow night against Kane County. Of course, you can hear that right here on The Fan. 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
28: And thank you for always being so nice to 9 to Noon.
30: Thanks, PA. It's always a pleasure to come on with you. And, you know, throughout the year, it's always good talks and always happy to do it.
28: Right on, brother. Any cool vacations coming up? I can't imagine the grind. You just exited. Anything cool on the horizon?
30: Not yet. We'll maybe plan some stuff in you know, maybe July when things quiet down. It's nice now because you're not in the grind, but you still got a lot of the, you know, postseason stuff you're trying to dig through and, you know, all the player exit meetings, staff exit meetings, taking, you know, some of the things you want to take out of the playoffs, you know, moving forward, things you want to take out of the regular season, and a couple, you know, meetings next week with management, with, you know, pro scouts and things like that. So it's a little bit less, but you're still kind of doing some things, but then it usually shuts her down a little bit more and later after late June.
28: Hey, Coach, with a season autopsy, whether it's postseason or regular season and it's in progress, what are some things you look for? Like, what's the process?
30: Well, you know, particularly with the, you know, I like to keep things throughout the season, you know, where things come up, just a little bit of a log through the season that things that, you know, you want to readdress, or you looking, if something's not going to go this year, just ideas for next year and in the future. And, you know, that's one of them. Then you go through all the, you know, meetings with the players, and you take notes on those, and then you go through those, and you get some themes of what guys said and, you know, what they're feeling, whether it's individually or as a team or whatever it might be. And then you do the same thing with the staff, and then you kind of sit back and go through all those and organize them. And, you know, it's a lot of information, but it's important information.
28: Well, will you watch much or any of Colorado and Vegas? Vegas beat Colorado last night.
30: Yeah, I watched the game. You know, it's not easy to watch them, but you know, it is intriguing just to see what's going on moving forward. It was a little bit tougher, I'd say, last week when we were first done. I didn't really watch much, but
0: yeah,
30: you know, kind of coming around. And I did watch last night. I'll watch tonight too, and see how the team's performing.
0: What'd you see with Vegas with Cale Makar down? Like watching it not only as a coach but kind of a hockey fan. What'd you see?
30: Yeah, I thought that Colorado got off to a good start early in the game. I thought Hart played well, and you know, I thought as the game went on. It's a different dynamic without Makar. But I thought Vegas, you know, kind of took that. I thought Colorado started to turn some pucks over, and, you know, that I think led to Vegas getting a little bit of momentum in the game and, you know, got some opportunistic goals. So, you know, I think that it was a competitive game, but I felt that midway through the game, Vegas started to kind of get momentum and took the game over a little bit. And then later, obviously, Colorado made a big push again and tried to tie it up. So we'll see how it goes moving forward. But, you know, the Makars, I mean, they got a deep team, but when you lose a guy of that caliber, it certainly affects, I think, what they would like to do.
0: So John, with you guys in Colorado, at the end of the equation, being down Brodin and Erickson Ek, truly, was it a long shot winning the series with Colorado, not having those two?
30: No, I mean, I feel like we had. I think you have to win with the guys that are in your lineup, and that's always the mindset. And I felt like, you know, there were certain times in the series, even though we didn't have Ecky and Brodin, that, you know, I think if we did some things better, you know, we would have given ourselves a better chance to win. So I don't look at it as an excuse that those guys were out. I felt like we still had an opportunity to win more games than we did and push the series and give ourselves an opportunity to win it. And that's what we're going through now, and that's why it's so hard.
0: John Hines, coach of the Minnesota Wild, nice enough to join 9 to noon on this beautiful Thursday.
1: A little puck talk.
0: The other series on the eastern side, what about Montreal and Carolina? You said you'll watch that tonight, but like those two teams, what intrigues you?
30: Yeah, well, geez, I haven't seen Carolina. They haven't played in like 2 weeks. Mm. So it's been a while for them. But, I mean, Montreal, you know, they're young. They're exciting. They play at a high pace. I think you look at all the series that they've been in, there's been a lot of erratic, high-scoring games, and they're an interesting team to watch. Carolina, I haven't seen much of in the playoffs because we were still playing and they haven't played in a while. So I think it'll be interesting. That's why I'm looking forward to watching that one too, because I've seen Montreal as of late, but I haven't seen Carolina. So we'll see what takes place tonight.
0: Well, with Carolina, John, maybe paint with a broad brush here. How do the Hurricanes always stay good? I mean, they've made the playoffs 8 consecutive years and the conference finals 4 of them. Does playing in the Eastern Conference have much to do with that, or is there much more?
30: No, I mean, I think they've been very consistent. You know, I think they've done a good job of, you know, they play a certain style of game that they've played since Brendan Moore's been there, and I think that the core players that they have are very familiar with it. They execute it. They buy into it, and then I think they've done a good job of surrounding those guys, whether it be trade or drafting or free agents, whatever it might be. Of guys that can come in and they're tailor made to play that way. So, mm-hmm. You know, I think when you do that, it just build momentum, you build consistency. You know, there's a belief in what you're doing, and it gives them a chance to be highly competitive every year.
0: With the core around which to build, what you just mentioned, Sebastian Aho would probably be the veteran of that group. So with you guys with Kaprizov and Baldy and Hughes and Faber, do you and more, of course, but let's just hone in on those four. Do you see that with you guys moving forward, playoffs year after year, advancing hopefully year after year because the core is so good?
30: Yeah, that's the goal. And I think when you look at, you know, I think you said eight consecutive years, and, you know, say Aho's the driver of Carolina in that core among others, you know, that's eight years of being together, 8 years of, yeah, four of them getting to the conference final, but I think two of them, it was a bunch of years they couldn't get out of the second round, right? And now their challenge is to get out of that Eastern Conference final to get to the Stanley Cup final. But when you have a core, and we have an excellent group of those guys here in Minnesota, but they've all been together. A couple of them are younger than others, but they're right in that sweet spot. And now it's you know, last year was one. This year was another one. We didn't get to the ultimate goal. We did get to the second round. Now we got to figure out, okay, what's the lessons out of that to continue to move forward? And, you know, it takes time, but it takes effort. It takes really good players. It takes a good organization. It takes the guys to go through some heartbreak and understand how hard it is and what the game needs to look like as you continue to move forward. And I think that's what's exciting about our group is we have a core group of guys that are just coming into their prime and they're elite players.
0: Now it's
30: going through the grind.
0: Yep, sorry about that. Off that, you know, with you guys, Bill Guerin said the other day, quote, "The pain is there, but we'll get better because of it," end quote. How does one improve off said pain?
30: Well, when you go through it, it can't just be you're miserable. You have to, like, everyone's down. Like, everyone is disappointed, and no one's more disappointed than we are. But now it's what are we going to take out of it? What are the real things we're going to take out of the pain? You know, why did we not get through? What were the good things? What were the things we need to improve on collectively, individually? And then you got to act upon it. Then action is everything. What do we need to do to get better from the pain that we're going through now? And then there needs to be action taken.
0: John Hines, coach of the Minnesota Wild, 9 to noon. Good morning. Michael McCarron. Michael McCarron is a free agent. How did he help when you guys acquired him at the deadline?
30: Well, he brought what we, you know, what we felt that we needed. He was a big right shot center, highly competitive, good on faceoffs, penalty kill guy, can play your third line spot, can play in the fourth line spot. If needed, can play some wing, but ultimately down the middle, he's a stronger centerman because of his skill set. And he's a highly competitive guy. He brings emotion to the team, emotion to the game. And he has the ability to, you know, he also has the ability to produce as a depth player. And that's what he did for us.
0: So, sounds like somebody you absolutely want back, right?
30: Yes, sir.
0: After game four of the Colorado series, you said something along the lines, John, of that the guys made a conscious effort to play away, not conducive to winning. When that's happening, what are some routes to in-game fixing?
30: Well, you know, sometimes it's a multitude of things. You know, it's recognizing it, letting them know it, see if they're recognizing it. And I don't mean by recognize it, but okay, this isn't, you know, we know we need to do something different in these situations, right? That's the first one. The second one, it might be, you know, playing some guys that are doing it right and not playing some guys that aren't doing it the way it needs to be done really well. It could be sitting a guy for a shift or two. It could be changing the dynamic of a line or a D pair. Those are all things that you do from a coaching perspective. Then I think internally within the team, it's, you know, guys holding each other accountable to when it's not going right or we're not doing the right things, that it's not continuing to go on. So I think it's a combination of things.
0: Right. And you know, with that particular game, because when you said that after the game, I was like, whoa, holy cow. And you know, you were being very poignant, obviously in vein opening, but can consistently playing that way, let's say consistently the wrong way, can it become masked when the game is close or tied and thus making the situation more difficult? Know what I mean?
30: Yeah, it does, because, you know, sometimes you might not be, and it's not really biting you that bad because, like you said, it might be a one-goal game. Sometimes you might even have a lead.
0: Mm-hmm.
30: Sometimes you might be coming from behind. But, yes, I do think that there's times where it's not as evident because of the score, But that's why a lot of times you hear coaches or us say all the time, like, there's a process to it. Is this process going to give us the best chance to win this game, or night in and night out, or over the course of a season?
0: Mm-hmm.
30: And sometimes it isn't, but you get away with it. And that's why you do, as coaches, you know, try to make sure that you're looking at that. And when we say that all the time, that's what we mean.
0: It reminds me of what you said about the Carolina Hurricanes and making the postseason 8 consecutive years, 4 times to the conference finals, where, you know, it may not be the most satisfying, personally satisfying style at times for players, and it may not be the highest scoring. And, of course, they have a good goaltender in Anderson, who's been the best of all of them in the postseason, in my opinion. But systematically speaking, the way you describe Carolina kind of sounds to me what you're seeking here. Is that fair?
30: Yeah, I wouldn't say it's the exact same style of Carolina. There are differences to it, but I think it's what, you know, we know, and I think you would know as a, you know, a sports person in Minnesota, that when the Minnesota Wild play their best, and, you know, we had a 104-point season and had you know, won a first round of the playoffs and saw how we played against Dallas, there is a style that is very conducive to our group,
0: right,
30: that we play. The challenge and the lesson out of this is the willingness and the commitment to do it again and again and again and again, not veer off it. Sometimes you might get rewarded for it. Sometimes you might not. But there is a way that we play that's very conducive to our group to winning. And you see the level of commitment you need to have to that, particularly in the playoffs, to continue to move forward.
0: Coach, do you think moving forward, not only this year, but the next handful of years, do you guys need to get younger on the blue line?
30: Well, I mean, those are things that we're looking at. I think that if you look at our D-core, you know, it's a very good D-core. And I think that our guys that, you know, we do have some older guys on that unit, but they are still very effective. Like, they're good skaters. They take care of themselves. They got great hockey sense. You know, I think it's you're always evaluating your team, but I wouldn't necessarily say you have to get younger. I think we have to be more consistent with the guys we have.
0: Right. Just a couple to close here for Wild head coach John Hines. It's 9:16. Good morning, Danila Yurov. What are Yurov's off-season instructions to come back as, let's say, somebody you trust every single game?
30: Yeah, the big things that Danilo can control now is you know, his training. He's got to get stronger, a little bit more powerful, you know, early in the summer, and then I think as the summer continues to move on, then he's got to hit some. You got to build up some strength early, like now, over the next couple months. And then you got to take that strength and then you have to start to train it to power, where it's explosive and it's quick. And I think that will certainly help him. And then the other, you know, the other things is his core strength, his arm strength. I think that will help him in face-offs, and then studying some things over the summer on face-offs, you know, techniques and working with guys on that. You know, that's the big things that he can control. I think if he does those two things, you know, he's going to come back a bigger, stronger player. And that's a big thing, you know, for him. I think he's very smart, knows how to play the game. He's a competitive kid. It's just now getting bigger, stronger, more experienced, and we got to continue to work with him on the faceoffs.
0: So with the general manager, if Billy goes looking for, say, a centerman or other free agents or trades, how involved in that are you?
30: I'm involved. I mean, we, you know, Billy and I talk a lot, you know, or his management staff or the pro scouts. You know, for example, they're going to have some meetings next week, and I'll come in for a day and spend some time with them and listen to what they're saying, give them my feedback on our team, you know, what the coaching staff feels we need. So it's a very collaborative effort. And then, you know, at the end of the day, you know, when Billy kind of comes down to the short strokes, he and I'll talk and then he'll make the decision or he'll make a move if he can. So, it's a good process. It's collaborative, And I think, you know, he does a good job of feeling what he feels needs, but he gets opinions from the coach, from the scouting guys, from his assistant general managers. You know, he gets a wealth of that feedback, and then he makes the decision.
0: Last one here.
1: A little puck talk.
0: For Coach Hines. It involves leadership. And I read this a couple of days ago about players and being good leaders. Henrik Lundqvist was talking about Matt Sundin and what he saw during the 2006 gold medal run for the Swedes. And he was like, Sundin was the ultimate leader. It just always felt like he knew when to speak and what to say. And that definitely helped during pressure situations. When he walked into the room, we could feel it. When he spoke, everybody listened. There was just so much respect for him. Do you have a player or players like that? And from what you've seen from your head coaching stops, how important is it to have a bona fide leader the way Sundin just was described?
30: Yeah, we do. I mean, we have a lot of, you know, we have a lot of guys with good experience, but they're really good people, and guys have had different experiences. I would say on this team, there's a few guys. Some of the guys are older guys. Some of the guys are younger guys. But they do have a certain amount of swagger. They do have a, you know, you don't talk all the time just to talk. You talk when something needs to be said, and, you know, it needs to be the right things that are going to be said. And it's really important, you know, because the players spend so much time together. You know, they're in the locker room. You know, they're with each other. They're the guys out on the ice doing it. They're the guys that are supporting each other. You know, they need leadership from the coach and the coaches. They need to plan. They need to be prepared. They need to be held accountable. They need to be pushed. They need to be, you know, settle them down a little bit at the right times. But when you do have players in the room and you do have guys that are leaders, it certainly is vitally important to winning.
0: That was excellent. That was John Hines, beloved Hinesy, coach of the Minnesota Wild. Very grateful to have him each and every week during the season.
29: Thank you, St. Paul.
0: Thank you, Brett Blakemore. We'll be together tomorrow for the Friday football feast. May God bless you and all of your families. Thank you for listening to 9 to Noon. 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And thank you for listening to the program with Dan Cole, the Common Man. 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
2: 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Ben Bacco serves on the North Dakota Corn Growers Association's Board of Directors.
8: It's been an item we've been trying to get through Congress for, I believe it's 13 years now. That's how long the renewable fuels legislation that we've been trying to do for, I mean, it's had different names over the course, but it's been a long push to get it there. But what it will actually mean for the average corn farmer will, you know, approximately we'll use another almost 700 million bushel of corn a year over baseline once this gets ramped up, because it's not a, you know, the RFS isn't going to be, you know, they're not going to jack it up that quick for defined blending, but you have the ability to do it. In the end, it's, you know, net returns for the corn farmer are going to be, you know, roughly $5 to $40 more an acre, for full farms. You know, it will, increase your bottom line. And on top of that, it's going to reduce ARC and PLC payments across the board because of better prices, for our commodities. So, I mean, it's a win-win, for everybody. I mean, it'll cost the taxpayer less, we'll have a better market, local market for our corn and ethanol. And we'll also, you know, be less reliant on government payments.
2: Once again, that's Ben Bacco, who serves on the North Dakota Corn Growers Association's Board of Directors. With your ag news, I'm Farm and Ranch Director Sarah Heinrich for the Growing Harvest Ag Network.
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1: I know a lot of you dislike Aaron Rodgers. Maybe you dislike things he says politically. Maybe you dislike the drama on and off the field. But something we need to remember, with Rodgers announcing this will be his final NFL season, he's one of the greatest quarterbacks of all time, a top seven quarterback of the Super Bowl era, and we need to appreciate Aaron Rodgers, the quarterback, while he's still playing. I'm Nick Costos.
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11: Good afternoon. I'm KFGO Chief Meteorologist Tom Szymanski. Partly cloudy, breezy, 49 tonight. Southeast wind 13 to 30. Mostly cloudy and breezy tomorrow. Areas of rain, especially midday and afternoon. High 61. East southeast wind 13 to 30. Cloudy, chance for showers in the morning on Saturday. Then decreasing clouds. High near 66. On Sunday, partly sunny, breezy in the afternoon. We'll warm it up to about 80. And Memorial Day, partly sunny and breezy. High near 86.
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14: Yeah! All right! 1-2 swung on a miss, and now we can go around the horn. Just threw a heater by him.
15: And right here and there in the big leagues. Hit high in the air, left center field, might have a chance. Track wall, out of here! Three-run homer for Kreidler, and the Twins take a 4-1 lead.
16: Starting to develop a little bit of identity. I think our bullpen has been such a mix and match, but the more we can put the ball on the plate, you know, we have some guys down there now that have some velo and stuff that's made it, you know, more manageable and functionable.
18: We'll see if he can drive Wilkerson around here in the top of the eighth with two outs. The pitch. Clark turns on one high in the air to left field. Way back, Marsh, track it down. Trip Clark, his second home run of the game. And the Red Hawks have pulled within a pair, now trailing at 14-12. What a night in Cleburne for Trip Clark. Pitch is drilled and caught. It's caught at short by Foster, and the game is over. On a night filled with offense, it ends on a spectacular defensive play. How about that? Juan Fernandez tattooed a line drive, and that was heading to left center, and Cole Foster takes it away.
0: Ah, yes. Weekend should be here soon. Derek Hansen here in the fan studios. We'll be hearing from Jack here, I hope, in a little bit. They're obviously in a
4: on a bus on their way back from Texas somewhere. Maybe you'll just have to guess. I don't know. Maybe a little bit south of Omaha, maybe. Possibly. And also, it's a Thursday for Coulter's Corner to come up here. A busy night yesterday, I guess, as far as a baseball is concerned. Day, if you consider the performance by Joe Ryan. 9 strikeouts for him, and a nice job there by Andrew Morris coming in. The one thing I like about it, it looks like they're kind of developing, and mostly for manager Derek Shelton, kind of developing a little bit of a role. Is something I've been crying for a long time now. Get a role for some of these guys so they actually know...

0: unbelievable. There were like 26 runs combined and all that. So we left, and then you try to get some rest for the bus night. I think my eye popped open, and I think I saw a sign for Topeka, and I went, "Oh, we're making headway." So, yeah, it's a wild one last night. That was insane ball game and series. Over 105 runs scored between the two teams. 151 hits, some 15 or 16 errors combined in seven games, but. The Red Hawks, despite losing, Derek, they come back with a series win and now getting ready tomorrow night to open up at home. But, yeah, be kind of glad. To be honest with you, buddy, it's good to be just heading back to the Red River Valley.
1: I am sure after 2 weeks off here. And you mentioned it. I didn't have this, Neil, but I wanted to play this for you individually.
2: The pitch. And turns on it to Zermo down the right field line. It is is it fair? Is it gone? It is gone. Marge struck it down. A line drive home run over the right field wall. And Zermo has homered six times in six games.
1: Remarkable, Jack. I mean, he is red hot.
0: Derek, when's the last? There are two things that come. That, what you just played, and I just saw Jose. And even yesterday before when he's batting practice, I was up in the stadium upstairs, and he turned and went, "Marge!" And he, and it's just, you know, six homers in six games. And with that, Derek, you know, there's been some really big hitters in the American Association and former Northern League. And Jabari Henry, who's a big, powerful hitter, many years with Sioux Falls. Well, he's got the league. And then next was Reggie Abercrombie, a former big leaguer and long time of the year. Reggie was second. And Jose, with this surge that he's put on in this opening series, not only caught Reggie, he surpassed him with that home run yesterday. So he is second alone, and he's probably inside. I think I have the number in front of me. I think he's inside of like 15 or 16 from catching Reggie. So that is that would be something. But he's on a tear, Derek. The other thing that happened last night, I heard the Tripp Clark home runs. He also hit a triple,
1: yeah.
0: And part of one of the newest Red Hawk, you'll like this kid, North Carolina Tar Heel, played a little bit in the Pioneer League under Michael Schlag's team, former Red Hawks pitching coach and manager, but his name is Colby Wilkerson, good young kid, switch hitter. Well, he tripled, and then Tripp Clark tripled after him. Derek, when's the last time you saw back-to-back triples in a game? So we had a little bit of everything in that series in Cleburne.
1: Yeah, no question. It was a crazy one for sure, but it'll be good to be back home. We're trying to, you know, shoo the weather away tomorrow night.
0: Yeah.
1: Hopefully that's that. And I know you've been following that quite a bit. But as we sit here on a Thursday, you know what we have to do, Jack?
0: Oh.
3: Nobody puts baby in a corner. Nobody puts baby in a corner. When I move, you
1: move. Got to bring DJ Coulter into things. How you doing this Thursday, DJ Coulter? No, nobody can put baby in the corner here. Yes, for sure. So so DJ Coulter is here, American Family Insurance. And how have you been as of late?
4: Yeah, not bad. I mean,
1: I think you got to grab this other mic here because that phantom mic is kind of working a little bit, as you know all too well.
4: Is this
1: Jack.
4: Better?
1: That is much better. Yeah.
4: Sorry about that.
1: No, it's all right.
4: And I like this chair better, too. So,
1: okay.
4: Jack, it's just we miss you. It's just not the same in the office. Derek and I are just throwing parties. There's... He's got people just coming in here left and right. There's food, there's beverage, there's
1: it's
4: everything. It's just wild.
1: It's not quite the scene of Bachelor Party of Tom Hanks, but, you know, we're quite going to get there. Now, if I could get Monique Gabrielle to come, you know, the actress who played the gal who came out behind the balcony there, if you know what I'm saying.
4: Yeah.
1: You know, the temptress for Tom Hanks, so he would not, you know, so he'd maybe cheat on Tawny Katane, but he did not. You know, so.
4: Hey, can I bring up one thing quick?
1: Yeah.
4: Did you guys see the fourth kid from Moorhead High to the Gophers?
1: Isn't that something?
4: Four. This is unprecedented.
1: Well, yeah, it's crazy.
4: And then you got the Kindred. We got one more kid out of Kindred that could be there. They could have six?
1: Yeah, it's quite a connection. And I know you've been following it too, Jack Michaels. But yeah, as you mentioned, fourth kid verbally committed to University of Minnesota. That block M to block M connection is really something else right now. So, all right. I think we're Jack, are you in and out?
0: Yeah, you got me now.
1: We do, yes.
0: Yeah, okay, my bad. Sorry, I disconnected. Wait, we're having nothing. Jack's away and you guys are staying up late throwing parties. I'm losing connections. What's going on?

0: going on.
1: I know.
2: Jack, I just brought up the fourth kid from Morehead High committing to the Gophers. I mean, now they have a quarterback, a running back, wide receiver, cornerback. My gosh, I cannot wait for a few of those big-time games, next home games, who they have on their schedule. I mean, are these going to be the best high school football games ever in our region? The biggest? I mean, have that much talent?
1: Certainly be a lot of attention in the Twin Cities, what's going on in Kindred, North Dakota, and Morehead, Minnesota, like we've never seen before.
0: Yeah, it's big. I was just chatting with the announcer for Cleveland. They do a lot of different high school games and things down there in Texas, from Austin to Dallas, Fort Worth, and all that. We were just chatting about that because he had one of his people going out to cover a softball event. They have one of the nation's top fast pitch players there in that area and whatnot. And then I dropped that on him, DJ and Derek. I said, well, not to do the one-upsman thing. I said, but I was explaining to his partner, I said, you know, there's a town of 1,000 people that, you know, have sent bing to major high level programs, and then across from Fargo's Morehead. So I was explaining this to them, and they're like, wow, that's impressive. I said, yeah, it's very impressive. We're making the big local, DJ and Derek. It's the big time is becoming more local, if you will.
2: Yeah, we got to get over there and catch a game next fall, guys. We got to catch a game. Here's another question I have for you, too. If Giannis comes to the T Wolves, are we going to win it?
1: I think the West is so tough, Jack. I don't know what you think. I mean, after seeing what Wemby is doing, OKC's only going to get better. They got number one draft picks coming out of their ears, too. So that if they don't use them, they can use it for leverage to get more stars, well, like a Giannis. I mean, they're going to have to be bidding for OKC for this, guys.
2: Dude, San Antonio team, shows you when you draft in the top five. Mm-hmm. There are three studs, and you bring Fox, who was a top five, and he's not even playing.
1: Yeah, he's not.
2: Fox isn't even playing, guys.
1: They missed him last night. You could tell, but
2: that first game. What he did that first game. I love when Shaq. Did you hear what Shaq called him? He's a combo of Tim Duncan and David Robinson, where he called him Tim Robinson or whatever combo. And I was like, that was what a funny.
1: Yeah,
2: he is. Wow, he is something special.
0: Yeah, DJ and Derek knows this, having family in SA, and my nephew's a coach in basketball, and you know, they grew up, you know, watching Tim Duncan, and they grew up with Tony Parker and Manu and those Spurs teams, and Pop coached them, and they're focused on defense, and they have playmakers and fundamental guys and all that. And so that rebirth right now is just hitting back again, like when those San Antonio teams are there, and it is just, and say, hey, tell me this is a horrendous analogy, Derek or DJ, you know, looking at the Spurs, because Derek just mentioned the you know, OKC and San Antonio, and as it relates, DJ, you said to the Wolves, and, like, they better find a way to continue to compete. But remember, like, in high school hoops where the smaller teams in the division, because of certain loaded teams, like, you just thought, we don't have a chance. And I thought years ago when, say, Bishop Ryan girls were just loaded, right? It's like nobody else in State B has a chance. Like, if you were going to high school when Bishop Ryan girls had Hannah Stewart, those kids, it's like they're not graduating anytime soon. We don't have a chance to win state. It's almost like in the Western Conference of the NBA going, if we don't stock up, we may not have a chance to surpass these teams.
1: Well, yeah. I mean, I've seen it as like a, you know, Apple Valley Wrestling, not 3A. Yeah, I mean, I've seen it firsthand. Right. I mean, I lived with Caledonia. Barnes was trying to finally get their state championship and finally got by a Section 1A team. But, you know, things do churn quickly. I mean, let's be honest. We thought that a little bit with the Denver Nuggets, right? And now, I mean, they're like, what, fourth or fifth down the rung now in the Western Conference. 2 years ago, we thought this was going to be a Denver dynasty, and it hasn't been. So you never know what you're going to get. I mean, how do you last night, I thought for sure that the Avalanche are going to roll by the Golden Knights.
2: Yeah.
1: Well, Las Vegas had something to say about that. You just don't know what the future is going to look like. And obviously, there's a potential that the Timberwolves could move to the Eastern Conference. But I think to DJ's point, I think that Giannis going to the Western Conference is going to be big because – someone is going to want that long physical athletic body to deal with Wemby. He might be the perfect kryptonite for what you need. Not to stop him necessarily, but to be enough of a force where you're going to slow Wemby down just a hair. That's maybe all you need, just like we saw last night with the Thunder.
2: I've just never seen any guy that tall come down and just pull up and hit threes. Like last night. Okay, I thought it was the first, when he hit that one, like Steph Curry, at the end of the game to tie it up. I was like, okay, that's special. Like, that's one. Then last night, he had a couple of them like it's nothing. And I'm like, you're right. When they talk about he's a totally different player than Shaq, but he's the most dominant over 7-footer we've had since Shaq. Do you guys agree or disagree with that?
1: In a different way, yeah.
2: Yeah, totally different way, but he's still dominant.
1: No.
2: It's crazy.
1: It's like nothing we've seen.
0: It's hard to compare. DJ and Derek and I had, we chatted a little bit about this week. It's just tough to compare. Because we were talking about DJ, and you've watched them. You've forgotten more about basketball than a lot of people know. So you've been around. We can't. It's tough to compare because he's not a back to the basket post. Certainly, he's coordinated enough to handle the basketball. We haven't seen that much. From 7 foot plus guys. He's a range shooter. He can hit a three. Half the 7 foot plus guys. You as a coach. You and you have them take them. That's like a turnover if they take those shots. It's really a tough comparison to anything.
2: I think he's got a combo of Giannis. It's funny we bring up Giannis. I think he's got a little combo of Giannis. When I saw him drive to the basket, the steps are longer. But, obviously Giannis doesn't have the size and he's stronger, and just a different player. But, guys, it's kind of like in baseball, though, Ohtani, right? We've never seen anything like this. A dude come in that can hit, home runs up both sides and pitch and strike everyone out, right? In Major League Baseball. We've never seen anything like that and hit home runs, 50 home runs in a year. So it's kind of great for sports.
1: He looks like a combination of Ralph Sampson and it would be like if Ralph Sampson and Steph Curry had a kid.
2: That's great.
1: He can shoot logo threes and then also swat away anything in the lane.
0: That is exactly right.
2: I derailed us. I know you guys talk about this early in the week. I apologize. I just want to get my two cents.
0: No.
1: We get fresh set of ears all the time here. Trust me on that. There's no doubt. Oh, yeah, for sure. But, no, it's fun to watch. I think the biggest thing is that people are talking about it, right? At the water cooler. It's good for the NBA because people are talking about this freak of nature. Yes.
2: Guys, I'm going to tell you something. I lived here 23 years, and I've tried to turn into a Minnesota sports fan. Okay? Look at the time we have right now.
1: Yeah.
2: The Wild have a competitive, good team. We didn't get to the finals, where we were hoping. The T-Wolves have been, Western Conference final, pushing it. We got a competitive team there. The Vikes with Kyler Murray back, that's all the talk. All in social media right now. Everyone's talking about comeback player of the year, Kyler Murray. If he gets with the three wide receivers, bringing Juwan Jennings in the way he's going to play. They got three dudes at receiver now. The Minnesota sports are fun, exciting. You saw the schedule for the Vikes. Any games stick out to you? There's just a lot going on in a good way around here. And then hopefully the Twins can. That's kind of the one we got to pick her up from. But
1: they've won three out of four series.
2: Yeah,
1: I know you've noticed that too, Jack. Cleveland's been red hot, so it doesn't look as good in the standings, obviously, and they're still below 500. But as the great philosopher Doug Simonic once told us many times, Jack, you just got to win series, and then you get a shot at the get a dance card anyway, and that's what it's all about.
0: That's exactly right. They go to Boston, I think, coming up this weekend. I know they're on the road, and they just can't blow any more oil, because every injury that happens, their margin for error continues to dwindle. So how long can you ride this wave by doing that? But, yeah, that's, and Cleveland will find a way to separate. Again, we talk about them being in the right division and all that. Eventually, someone's going to go on a run and maybe separate, but hopefully the Twins are still within shouting distance when that happens. But, the Jeffers injury didn't help.
1: No.
0: And obviously the pitching, that they've lacked. And they're just going to find a way to continue to be relevant. I think that's what DJ is getting at. Their sports is relevant, because that's the worst thing you could be is not relevant.
2: Or you got to have a superstar. You got to have someone that we want to go watch, guys, right? Right. You got to have someone, even if you don't have the best teams, who's someone that you can come watch? When Caitlin Clark showed up for Indiana and they weren't good, now they'd want it. Now do you notice that she's not playing and there's no one in the stands?
1: Oh, yeah. That's funny. She was a game changer for sure. Well, I think Buxton should be that guy, right? I was hoping for Royce Lewis to be that guy. Jack, but I mean, fortunately, I hope that he can resurrect his career and get everything right and the timing down in St. Paul, because I thought he was going to be the up and coming superstar, and now he's kind of going the way of Miguel Sano, unfortunately. And I thought Miguel Sano in 2019 with the Bomba Squad was going to be great, and then he couldn't catch up with a 93 mile an hour fastball. So I just hope he doesn't go that route, because I thought he had everything.
0: Well, and even talking to Corey, and we'll hear from Provis again tomorrow, but a couple of weeks ago in chatting about Royce, you know, so you're looking at a high draft pick, a guy with a lot of expectations, a guy that came into the league, and we saw, I mean, he was like Mr. Grand Slam, and, you know, so the expectations he put on himself, what's expected of him that he feels, so then the human nature starts coming into play. So he's not making contact. He's you know, finally a little bit more healthy than he has been. So I'm sure he's waiting to get traction and barrel baseballs and help the team win. And it's been few and far between. And then he started hearing, going, he was questioning himself, like, man alive, am I going to be sent down? Am I not doing my job? And then I think even Dan Gladden was telling him, or maybe it was another player going, hey, don't worry about that. Just it'll come. Trust, we hear the words, trust the process. So trust the process. And it still didn't quite come around. So now what do you do as an organization? You know, you try to get him, you send him down. You know, maybe he can find a way to make some noise and get that traction in AAA and come back up and be a better, you know, more productive player. But it just seemed like he was wrestling with a lot of stuff, and it wasn't coming through. So, you know, they make a move. And I'm with you. We all love Royce Lewis. But,
1: a great guy. You know, I think what it is, too, and this might be the case, and I wonder how many – Major League Baseball players have been ruined because they were out of options. When I heard he had two options left, I was like, good for him, because this is maybe exactly what he needs. I mean, how many baseball players have been DFA'd and then it just put their career in a spin cycle, because then they go to another team and then they get lost in that organization, where here you got an organization that drafted him number one overall and they're not going to give up on him because of that. So it's probably a good thing that he still had options left to be sent down to the minors, really.
0: Again, I mean, Royce Lewis, even if he wasn't a good guy, quote unquote, you'd still pull for him to do something, but he's such a salt of the earth guy. This is so random on the Coulter's Corner, DJ Spin on Sports, for a question. DJ, have you ever been a victim of vandalism? I have to throw this in today. It just came to my mind. That, you know, the Red Hawks open up the home opener tomorrow against Kane County, two back-to-back champions in the league, and managed by George Samus, right? You know, we got a former Red Hawk and Sam Dexter that's on that team. So they're in Winnipeg, right? And I don't know if you saw this on social media, Derek, but a couple of, I guess, would be, but I understand, maybe some transient or some people in Winnipeg lit their bus on fire. During this thing, I'll send you a picture as I talk to you of the bus. So Kane County's bus, gutted, was set on fire last night. And literally, I don't know how that team's getting to Fargo. They'll have to find some other. But anyway, I thought, when's the last time that you've been a victim of, like, a team bus vandalism or some type of thing that's happened over there? It's unbelievable. Yeah, I text Sam Dexter, and he goes, yeah, unbelievable. It was a couple of, like, street people or whatever just thought they'd set our bus on fire, and it's done. It's gutted out.
1: Oh, my, that's awful. That is brutal.
0: Isn't that crazy?
1: Hopefully they'll get there soon. Well, I mean, I'm sure they'll find another mode of operations there.
2: But, I mean, I'm in the insurance industry. I probably have, I don't know how many thousand autos insured. And to hear that someone started someone's vehicle on fire, that's really rare.
1: Yeah.
2: You guys, you don't hear that a lot. Sometimes you hear, you know, in the farm world, we'll hear a tractor starting on fire, you know, from a, you know, something. But usually a vehicle starting on fire is just rare. But even a deliberate... You just don't hear that hardly at all in any. So it's so sad that garbage happens.
1: Yeah,
2: I was just thinking, I remember in college, Jack, you asked, I'm going to answer your question. I remember my brother, he was up at, I don't know, basketball camp and it was Eastern Montana College in Billings. I don't know if you, Jack, remember when it was Eastern back in the days. Now it's MSUB and MSU Billings. But I remember my brother being at camp and he had some old Pearl Jam under the track CDs that you couldn't get, and they got stolen, and you could never replace them back in the day. I remember he was, my brother just loved Pearl Jam. You know, that was his band, and so he taught himself how to play the guitar from that. So that's always a theft. I just wish that person, I could have said, this is the, meant so much to my, and probably didn't even realize it, right? I mean, yeah. Someone's stealing, that's the theft side to it, but that vandalism, theft, I mean, just, yikes, it just puts a pit in your stomach, and you don't want, you know, the team to show up, because, Jack, we were just talking about sports, you guys, coming on here, and hearing you talk about a dude for the Redhawks hit 6 home runs in 6 games.
1: It's ridiculous.
2: Like, I want to come watch. Like, no offense, I don't go to a lot of, like, some of the sport, you can only do so much, but it's like, okay, I want to come watch a game now with you guys. Yeah. Like, I just want to, is this guy legit? Like, that's awesome. That makes it exciting.
1: All right. Well, we better catch up here. And, Jack, we got a last-minute booking. Patrick Royce is going to join us here, the longtime Star Tribune columnist, and we're going to do that and maybe ask him, because he covers a lot of about the Moorhead Spuds and the University of Minnesota connection that DJ is interested with, and looking for that. And then you're going to get home at a decent hour, I hope, my friend, right? I mean, get some sleep.
0: I think maybe inside the 7 o'clock area, you know, maybe, so not bad.
1: All right, very good. Well, looking forward to it. Safe travels to you. I hope that I know you're glad to be home. I appreciate you checking in. We'll catch you tomorrow live in studio, the Jack Michaels Show. Love it.
0: Awesome. That's great. And by the way, a quick thing, DJ, if you come out, and I just got off the phone with a dear friend, Rick Fletcher, to the Redhawks fans out there. Every time a Redhawks hits a home run, we've got brand new, I'm releasing today, Track It Down March shirts. That's going to be thrown out of the booth, my all booth. Nice. So just little tease for to come out to the ballpark. They're collectors.
2: Collectors. Maybe get a signature. You can, if they get it, then they can come back up. You'll sign it for them. Wow.
0: Oh, perfect. Yes. Yeah, it's going to be fun. We're going to start that. But so thanks to CI Sport and Rick and the crew. They really came through for us, as always. So, and I know, DJ, you're good friends with Ricky, too. So that's great.
1: That's awesome. All right, Jack, we'll see you tomorrow. Can't wait to have you back in studio.
0: All right, sounds good. Love the show. Hang up and listen.
1: All right, sounds good. Jack Michaels on the road with the FM Redhawks home opener tomorrow night. DJ Coulter's Corner each and every Thursday. Patrick Royce is going to join us when we come back here on AM 740 The Fan.
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0: Welcome back, Derek Hansen. DJ Coulter hanging out here, and it's a pleasure to have with us longtime Star Tribune columnist, and we've got Royce Unchained, his podcast, Patrick Royce with us here on this Thursday. How you been, my friend?
1: In there. It's been okay.
0: That's good.
1: I got a new knee in the middle of December, and after 3 weeks it started working, and that helps.
0: That does. That is always good, for sure. The the postmortem of Minnesota spring sports is just kind of the nature of the beast right now. Both teams went further than we ever thought, but it's still a tough one to come back from, knowing they both get bounced out almost within, 48 hours of each other.
1: Yeah, I think there's the Wild. You can be optimistic about the future if they're going to keep Quinn Hughes, and I think they will. And, you know, they got four or five of really top-line players, and Wallstead looks like he might be a goalie for 7-8 years. He's a big kid, man. I saw him in the hall the other day. And they look good, but the other guys, I think, might as well. Yeah, you know, there's rumors that they're going to make some idiotic trade for Giannis or, you know, somebody else, some big-time player. That would be foolish. Kyrie was even rumored. Yeah, you really want Kyrie in here for 30 games a year? I think they should try to make Ant happy. Remind him he can get the Supermax if he stays here. And then just go younger, start playing some of the younger guys, because those two teams that we're watching in the Western Conference Finals are not within your reach for about the next 5 years. So I think it would be really foolish to take a big time trade and then think you're going to start winning, because you're not. And by the way, the whole Giannis thing, he started to miss games too. I think, my opinion, basketball is the easiest sport in which to predict injuries. When they start happening, they keep happening. So, with the guys who are in their 30s, so it would be idiotic to think you're going to bring Giannis in here and he's going to play 80 games and you're going to roll. Anyway, that's my opinion.
0: Yeah. Yeah, I think the only thing is that they're looking for that long physical body to go up against a Wemby, right? But that's no guarantees, as you mentioned. It's a pretty big risk. It's a high reward if it goes there, but it's a pretty big risk giving up a lot of pieces that you have for the depth of your team.
1: I think it's a pretty big risk because Wemby is a freak that we've never seen before. I think he's a taller Hakeem Olajuwon, who was the best center of all time, in my opinion. And he actually worked out with him this offseason, spent some time with Hakeem. And you can see that some of that in his game. But, now he could get hurt, too, and there could be possibilities of the future. But here's the thing. I kind of wrote this a week or 10 days ago when they were in the middle of that series. Here's your problem. The Thunder and the Spurs are better than you, they're younger than you, and they have more draft picks than you, better draft picks than you. So what are you going to do? How are you going to catch them? You're not going to catch them by trading for a 31-year-old guy who is trying to talk his way out of Milwaukee, but he doesn't want to come here. They're not going to. I mean, I just think it's stupid for them. They got some young guys to start playing them and be in the play-in tournament next year and 3 years from now try to be a contender again. That would be my suggestion.
0: Patrick Royce with us, longtime columnist Derek Hansen, DJ Coulter from American Family Insurance hanging out with us, sidekick today as well. And getting back to the Wild, you know, they're talking about they need a top defenseman, they need a top centerman for sure, along with Eriksson Ek. But if you're going to give up something, what do you give up? And, you know, Volstead was kind of the guy that was always being talked about before the trade deadline. But now with Gustafsson out with a hip injury, you can't afford to lose him. And he looks like he could be a goalie of the future as well.
1: Volstead, yeah. Gustafsson will not. Gustafsson would not bring you a big first line center. Everybody's talking they need a first line center. Well, they probably do, but Ek is close to that. I, you know, maybe Maybe I got a better idea. Play him with Kaprizov instead of poor old Ryan Hartman, and then maybe that'll work. Yeah. How about a Ek, Boldy, and Kaprizov line? That would be pretty good, I think. Now, Ek, here's your problem. He has started to get hurt, too. And again, in hockey, those guys that play 50 games have a tendency to play 50 games again the next year. So I have really decided, Derek, that in modern sports, injuries have more to do with what happens than anything in all sports.
0: Right.
1: Baseball, arms. Look at Toronto. They're the defending AL champions. They're going to draw 3 million people this year. Everybody's excited. The only guy they lost is Bichette. And now even Jose Berríos is undergoing Tommy John surgery after not missing a start in 12 years. And they don't have any of their pitchers left. So you start getting hurt, and in modern sports, you know what's the worst thing to happen to sports? The when we got better machines than X-ray machines.
0: The MRIs.
1: When we got MRIs is the worst thing that happened to sports. They tell you to rub a little tobacco on it and go get it because it's not that bad if you saw it on the X-ray. But then you got these machines that show you everything, and then you got to go fix it. So, it is amazing how injuries impact a team.
0: Patrick Royce with us, longtime Star Tribune columnist, and also the Royce Unchained, one of his many podcasts. And let me ask you a little bit about baseball. And as a matter of fact, this team isn't great. They've won 3 out of 4 series, but I got to give Derek Shelton a little credit. He is really trying to make chicken salad a chicken you know what, that's for sure.
1: Yeah, it's difficult when you go from the third best bullpen in baseball to the third worst. And I'm not saying there's two worse than them. They might not be one, but in modern baseball, again, the bullpen in a lot of ways is the most important thing they have on a team, right? Isn't it? I mean, because starters are missing starts. They're going 5 innings. Your bullpen is pitching as many innings as your starters. And you went from being really good. I know they were, they hit the skids last year, but it wasn't because of the bullpen. But, you got guys coming in now that they, not only do you know they shouldn't be in the big leagues, they know they shouldn't be in the big leagues.
0: That's for sure. This is DJ Coulter, Patrick, my sidekick.
1: Hello,
0: today.
1: DJ.
2: I'm just a normal person in the fans and the bleachers. So
0: we're trying
2: just,
0: to be.
2: Yeah, I just got a quick question. Vikes fan, just got my season tickets back. Give me your take on
1: what are they at? What are they up to now? What are you paying now?
2: I'm 15 rows up in the end. I think it's $1,200 for my ticket per. What is that? Would that be 8 home games and 2?
1: 8 home games. A hundred and a half, that ain't bad.
2: I actually didn't think it's that bad at all. The question I have for you, just, us being up here, we don't get in Minneapolis, just what's everyone take on the Kyler Murray? I mean, what do you think? Is everyone just banking he's going to start?
1: I would think so. I would. You think he comes in here if he's got other options and doesn't have some guarantee that he's going to start? They're not going to tell us that. But, he didn't come in here to not play because he wants – he's not getting paid this year. I mean, he's getting paid by
2: nothing.
1: His former team. But, he wants another – you know what? When guys get a lot of money, you know what they want? More. They always want more. And he wants more. He wants a 5-year deal, somewhere. But he's got to go prove himself.
2: So let's say he comes in and does that. Do you think the Vikes give it to him and just give up on JJ?
1: Oh, God, yes. Yeah, I think I would guess so. I don't know. I mean, JJ is, he'd be better off if he just shut up and played, and maybe he's doing that now. But when he came up with the mysterious number 9, who was his cohabitant or whatever it was, and all this other idiotic stuff he said, I don't know. There have been some flops, you know. There's, I mean, but there have been number one draft choices who couldn't play. And sometimes the guys flop. I was somewhere up in the North Woods watching his first game. And he stunk for three quarters. And he played good in the fourth, and he ran for a touchdown, and all the Viking fans were running around out of bars saying, "We got our quarterback. We finally got our quarterback." I think you got to wait a little longer than one quarter. And yeah. I don't know. I don't know if he can play or not. The thing you look back on is, yes, he won with Michigan, but how many plays did he have to make a game? 10? 12? Because they had the best running game in the country, and they had the best defense in the country. And, and they also knew what the other teams played.
0: The Connor Stallions
1: situation. So that helped, too. So they had it all going for them. But I don't know. I'm not – what do you think? Do you think he can –
0: I think you play, but not with this coach who doesn't like to run the ball on fourth and one. So that's you put rookie quarterbacks like Max Brosmer out there in Seattle on a fourth and run and try to have them roll out. I mean, so I just don't know if it's a good X's and O's fit. They're trying to fit a square peg into a round hole here, but
1: I'm not sure. No, I think O'Connell the way they've operated this offseason, it's like somebody's telling up the run the ball. But, I think, it's certainly O'Connell not changing his offense at all, knowing that he had a rookie quarterback acting like he still had another quarterback a veteran quarterback was not the smartest thing in the world. But, hey, he's got to adjust a little himself either, else he'll be out of a job.
2: That's what I'm just going to say. That's what I was going to bring up.
1: He's gone. He's
2: I was just going to bring that up. That what pressure does O'Connell have?
1: Well, I think.
2: I think that heat's coming. I think the heat's coming, guys.
1: Yeah. I'm voting for the guy from Tyler, Minnesota, the guy that's in Denver, right? He's the second guy in Denver. Backup quarterback at South Dakota State, he's the fifth. He's the fifth candidate. The other four come out of the whole NFL, development thing. But he's the fifth quarterback. He's the guy. I want the small town Southwest.
0: I like it. Final thing for you.
1: Can talk about lakes, your tack together.
0: Final thing for you, Patrick. We were bringing up earlier just the, and I know you were up here last year following the big, Moorhead Spuds with their run to be runners up against Edina and cover a little bit of NDSU. It's kind of interesting. As you know, this is certainly Bison country, but there's a big Moorhead and Kindred, North Dakota pipeline right now to the University of Minnesota and PJ Fleck. It's crazy.
1: Yeah, PJ got four of those Spuds. The Feenies are a really great family, and it's interesting. Some of those hockey players, did they ever actually visit Moorhead High School? Just kind of dropping by. I mean,
2: here we go. Just a shot. I love it. Patrick, let's go.
1: There are rumors there's a little online studying going on there, but that's okay. Listen, the hockey world is a different place than for the rest than the rest of the world, and the hockey development world with the parents and the whole deal in the summer, and anyway. I did go out and do a column on that Bougard kid who beat the Spuds in the title game, ran for 320 yards. But he never gone to any summer camps because he plays hockey and baseball. I said to him, "I bet you got a lot of calls on your cell phone after that game." He says, "One. I heard from one team that was like D3. They'd already made all the recruiting decisions, so he never heard from anybody."
0: Wow, that's amazing. Anyway, that's shocking.
1: Well, but the Spuds are. I mean, the Spuds. Being in the football final and winning the hockey, they got it going, that's for sure.
0: Yeah, it's
1: good. The Mac Feeney relationship is great too. His mom was telling me that David Mack spends more time eating in their kitchen than their kids do. he just walks down the street and walks right in and sees what's in the refrigerator, I guess.
2: I just love that PJ's recruiting kids in our little metro area up here, and that's just going to draw more people into the golf games on Saturday, you guys.
1: Which,
2: it's just going to draw them.
1: You'll never convince me that he isn't a fraudulent pain in the ass, but that's okay. We can have that disagreement. I can think that people, when he says it's all on me, I want him to then tell me what. I don't want him to just give me some lousy cliche when Iowa beats them again. It's all on me. Okay, what did you do wrong, sir? Would you explain that to me? Well, no, it's all on me.
2: So you're not walking around with the Row the Boat shirt on right now? Is that the way I'm understanding?
1: He's not, you know. I like Tom Kelly. I like the Tom Kelly of the world.
0: The subtle people, yeah.
1: No BS. Yeah. No BS. When you ask him about some, like David McCarty or somebody, college guy, great. He wasn't a big fan. He'd say, boola, boola.
2: So who's your favorite coach? Who's your favorite coach that you cover right now in the Minneapolis Metro sports market?
1: Well, like Finch. I think I love the hockey coach, Steve Hines, is fine.
0: Okay.
1: You know, O'Connell, I don't really do much Viking stuff. We got 4 Viking writers and 3 other columnists, and I just kind of watch them like everybody else. I haven't dealt with O'Connell much, although all the people out there cover him, he's a very sensitive guy. He's, he looks at everything and takes it personally, and he had a 50-minute meeting with the beat writers in the middle of the season to air his off-the-record complaints. So that kind of surprised me.
0: Yeah.
1: But,
0: wow.
1: But I don't know. I like most of them, you know.
0: Yeah,
1: but that doesn't mean they like me. But I like them most of them. You know?
0: Well, you know,
2: it's a loving relationship.
1: No, I just like agitating. PJ's fine. I don't care. I just like agitating him because he just so.
0: Yeah, I mean, I think PJ's a good coach and all. I think it's the used car salesman stuff, I think. It gets a little bit, I'm with you on that, so, for sure.
1: Yeah, the Row the Boat is, we can put that to rest any day now.
0: I agree with you.
1: But anyway, good luck to the Spud kids when they get down here, and that is quite a pipeline.
0: Yeah, no doubt. Well, looking forward to this summer. I hope you enjoy it, and I'm sure we'll talk to you down the road, especially if the Twins make a little bit of a surge. Always appreciate your time, my friend. Let's do it again sometime soon.
1: I got news for you. If you're waiting for a Twins surge to talk to me, we'll talk to each other. I hope I live that long.
0: Well, I mean, you can always pray, right? I'm a Vikings fan, too, so we always have to pray.
1: I don't do much of that either, so okay.
0: We'll talk to you. Talk to you soon, my friend. You bet. Paul, again, Patrick Royce with us here, and always fun to chat with him about the world of sports in the Twin Cities scene, that is for sure. Derek Hansen with you and DJ Coulter as we are kind of wrapping things up here for this Thursday afternoon, yes.
2: Him taking a shot at the Moorhead hockey program and the parents, and wow.
0: Well, it's more about more than anything. It's not just the Spuds. I mean, online high school stuff is going on. I mean, let's face it, what are the Force kids doing? I mean, they're not in class every day. I mean, so this is the hockey world that we live in. I know a lot of kids are doing it. It's not like they're not doing the work. It's just that this is the life that they're living right now. So it's not unheard of. And I don't think that they're the only school that probably has a few players that don't actually show up in high school all that much, and they're working on other things. My senior year was pretty cake too, by the way, and I was no athlete by any means whatsoever.
2: Whatever. Pound for pound, the greatest out of Barnesville.
0: No. As I said, I wasn't very athletic, and I made up for it by being really, really slow. DJ Coulter, Derek Hansen, Jack Michaels, he's on the road. He'll be back in studio tomorrow here on 740 The Fan. One more segment to go before the Common Man.
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0: Jack Michaels Show, Derek Hansen, DJ Coulter, Coulter's Corner. No, you're not going to shut up. You got to hang out with me. He's like, you know, you're good, right?
2: The greatest hour of the week, my power hour, just straight relax. No one's stressing me out. No one's yelling at me.
0: So you're telling me that I should not take this for granted, this, cush job sitting here and talking about sports during the noon hour. And is that what you're telling me? Is that what you're getting at?
2: I did not describe it as a cush job. I don't know the uglies and the good, and I'm not... I'm sure you have to come up with everything every day to be creative. Whoever does a radio show, that's what people don't understand. They just think you just come on. There's no prep work. There's no follow up. I mean, we know that.
0: Thanks for telling people that. We'll keep them fooled then for sure. Yeah, so keep them fooled. It's always an outline, not a script. That's for sure. But looking forward to Jack being back in studio tomorrow. The Redhawks open up their home, their first homestand of the season coming up this weekend and a Memorial Day weekend, and we'll get to. Have that tomorrow night, and hopefully the rain can stay away. A little bit of rain in the forecast for tomorrow. Beautiful day today, though. It's long overdue. I see a little sunshine and 70-some degrees.
2: Here? Are we just not going to have spring?
0: Weekend's going to bounce around a little bit, but then it looks warm next week. So it's I said it. We haven't had spring at all. I've called it winter into summer. It's warmer. It's my new word for it is warmer. We're going right from winter to... So, yeah.
2: But if we have a good summer, I can get over it. I'm just going, Mother Nature, I'll get over you if you can give us one good summer.
0: Yeah. Oh, for sure.
2: Good summer weather. That's we can do.
0: I figure it as I'm getting older, I'm just one more step to being a snowbird, and that's the goal. That's the goal for sure. Seeing a lot of people come out. The folks that went to Arizona, they said it was hot down there, and then they come back to this culture shock. So I can about imagine.
2: Freezing. Just freezing.
0: That's for sure. Spring sports really in swing, though. I mean, you got to bundle up for a lot of these things.
2: Yeah. And, we got some big stuff going on around town. You know, we got the EDC and I went to some baseball and high school baseball and softball in the last few weeks. There's a lot of great teams and players around. You got track. The big track meet starts tomorrow and out in Bismarck. Yep. And
0: State track. Yeah.
2: And I think you can catch some of that on TV. I think they broadcast some of that. Or
0: yeah, I think the boys across the, just down the road there in X, they have it going on. Yep. So yeah, so if you want to catch that. So yeah, it's always a fun time of year for that. That is for sure. And yeah, getting into it and hope the weather holds
2: golf,
0: off. So
2: you got Boys State Golf coming up. Yep. And it's got three or four sports finishing strong.
0: Yep, both sides of the river got a lot of postseason baseball and softball taking place as we speak. So we have that going on. Tomorrow, what can I do? And here's what we got going on. Fridays on the Jack Michaels Show, up until Father's Day, we got some great packages. So we got some Matt Rife tickets for you, Red Hawks tickets. So for anything that a guy would want, or even gals. But yeah.
2: Matt Rife is funny. My wife loves
0: him. Isn't he something?
2: My wife went to him in the cities last spring and loved him with her buddies.
0: My stepson, he's a big, big fan. So that's coming up here, and I do believe that is June 13th at the Fargo.
2: It's a Saturday, I think, at the Dome.
0: So that's going to be, so we have tickets for that tomorrow, and what we're going to do is going to ask a little, we kind of, you know, on our Jack, you know, in the fourth inning, he kind of does the four faces, kind of his Mount Rushmore stuff. We're going to do that during his show on Fridays, and I got a good one for the Red Hawks opener tomorrow. So
2: nice.
0: Little tease there for you tomorrow. Cannot be sure to listen to that. Because, we got race tickets, we got passes into the Red Rally Fair, we got Red Hawks tickets and Matt Rife tickets to give away in that Father's Day package.
2: You've seen some of them. They always have some good entertainers at the fair.
0: Yeah, for sure. Yeah, they got a good rock night this year, they got a good country night. RedRiverValleyFair.com if you want to check it out. So.
2: Nice.
0: Yeah, so we got a lot of gate passes for that coming up as well. So outside of that, Twins in action tomorrow night against the Boston Red Sox, the Red Hawks home opener. And you got a big plans this weekend as far as you're going to be able to
2: chill? Just some more grad parties. I might try to catch a little EDC baseball. I want to see some of those dudes pitch and some of those guys that, you know, we had that Cade Nelson in here. And I went to the game the next Monday. I didn't get a chance to be on here last week.
0: Oh, yeah.
2: It was fantastic. It was just some dudes out there. It was special. They were down, and he had a triple in like the bottom of the sixth and got him back, and they won that first game on him. And just fun to see those kids compete. And I thought he was fantastic in here on the show. We'll try to bring some more dudes in here.
0: I got to say, you know, it was obviously very windy, but I got to give a little plug to a family friend of mine, too. Young man out of Hall, he was an underclassman doing pretty well. Had three home runs against Crookston last week in a game. I think it was a school record for Hall. White Jedvig, so that's
2: nice.
0: That's pretty amazing. It's just, and to your point, you bring it up all the time, just the athletes we have around here, it's spectacular what we got going on around here right now.
2: You just got to catch. I mean, I hope everyone just, you know, pulls up the media, pulls up your guys' side, the things that you guys have shared. And I'm just to catch it up. And now you can do so much on your phone. You don't have to go to every event, especially if the weather's cruddy.
0: Yeah, no question. So, yeah, it's going to be a fun weekend for that. And as you mentioned, I got a lot of grad parties, too. Haven't been golfing forever. Maybe I can get some time on my pontoon.
2: Have you golfed or fished yet? Have you got out fishing in the open or anything?
0: No, I've been on my pontoon once. It's been windy. It's been cold. So, got to take advantage.
2: It's coming, guys. That's coming.
0: Yep. All right. So, next Thursday, we got, Twins baseball. So, we got to squeeze you in, hopefully, Wednesday or Friday, if we can work that out. So,
2: I'll make it.
0: Coulter's Corner will be coming up next week. For DJ Coulter from American Family Insurance, Jack Michaels, who's on the road with the Red Hawks coming back. And then again, the home opener tomorrow night against Kane County at the Newman Outdoor Field. And we just got the picture of the bus that from Jack Michaels. Yes. He got sent to him.
2: I hope anyone doesn't have their vehicle burn up like Jack just sent us a pic. Go check that out, guys, online.
0: Yeah, the old 80s TV movie, The Day After. That's what it looks like after a new kid.
2: Looking at that. That's crazy. I hope everyone has an awesome. It feels like tonight we're heading in Memorial Day.
0: I know.
2: We got tomorrow. It's 4-day weekend. 4-day. The Fridays don't count. That's the start of it. That's the best day of the weekend, boys.
0: For sure. So we got more coming up tomorrow. The Friday edition coming up tomorrow at noon right here on 740 The Fan. The Common Man's on the way.
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25: It's now time to delve deep into Twins territory.
26: You like this club, don't you?
27: I like that Saints club last night. That's what I like.
26: They're good, aren't they?
27: They're hitting the ball around the park last night.
26: That is a fun atmosphere. I like the quaintness of the ballpark.
27: Oh, yeah.
26: It's just so I just love it. I went there last year with Potato.
27: Well, because the weather wasn't great, there's not a lot of people there.
26: Right.
27: So you can get, like, just phenomenal seats.
26: Mm-hmm.
27: The Twins beat the Astros 4-1 yesterday at Target Field, completing their 9-game homestand with a 5-4 record. Joe Ryan allowed one run across 6 innings, striking out a season-high 9 batters. The Twins pitching staff in total had 15 strikeouts and no walks. Ryan Kreidler hit a 3-run homer. Victor Caratini added a solo shot. Common, what sticks out to you from yesterday's Twins win?
26: Suhan's piece. He thinks it's only the beginning. If you read it, we have more arms than we've ever had. Now, he does say, buyer beware, it is early, but... already starting to set the stage for silver linings. And again, I love Jim, and I like him as a writer. I think he's a terrific columnist, and I agree with much of what he writes. But he doing the game and a half out of the wild card, which is true. But even if we if you're the eighth seed in the playoffs, yeah, you know, that's all, you know, if the Twins were to make the postseason, not like, I mean, I know it's the chip and a chair and a chance, but it's nothing to get that excited about. It's a terrible league they're in. The league is just awful. The division's even worse than the league overall. And so making postseason play, if it holds the line the way it has been now, you almost want to say, we're just not even going to accept the postseason berth. We're just out because we don't deserve it. No, none of the wild cards in the American League deserve it. They're just, I mean, they technically get in because that's the record, but they're not going to beat anybody. But they finally won a series, for the first time in a while.
27: They've actually won a couple lately.
26: Have they won a couple?
27: Yeah, okay. Like three of their last four they won in the series.
26: In the... You know, the starting staff, they have had some kids that are getting their first real taste of big league baseball pitching well. I think more than anything it's Ryan's performance, because it was just two starts ago, I think. Wasn't it two starts ago? He left after nine pitches because he had an elbow problem. And I mean, when a pitcher leaves after nine pitches for an elbow problem, you're thinking, there's something seriously wrong there. Yet he was fine. I don't even think he missed a start. I think he five.

0: Here are your four options. 14 clubs, and if you break 100, you get $1,000. 10 clubs, if you break 100, you get $10,000. 5 clubs, you break 100, you get $100,000. Or 2 clubs for $100 million. Which option are you picking?
1: Is it Como? Where am I playing?
0: Let's just say Prestwick. Prestwick from the tips.
1: From the tips.
0: You have to break 100. Yeah. Which of those options are you choosing?
1: Well, here's what I'll tell you. I'm a maximum risk, maximum profit guy. I mean, that's, you know how announcing the fourth pick in the National Football League draft for the Vikings would be life-changing according to Charch? Did you say $100
0: million? $100
1: million. That's life-changing. Now, what I tell people all the time, though, $100 million after taxes is really like $60 million. And then you're going to be honest with you, I'm going to buy a car, buy my mom a house, going to save, spend, invest, use, flaunt.
0: Which two clubs would you use, though?
1: You'd have to use driver. You'd have to. Because, I'm from the tips. Heck, I can only hit my driver 2/3. There's no way I could break 100.
0: So you get a driver 7-iron, yeah, what are you putting with?
1: Well, that's what I'm saying. I guess I was setting up to say I like maximum risk, maximum profit, but I don't think there's any. I know there is zero chance I could break 100 with just 2 clubs from the tips. So how many clubs do I get for what was the next price?
0: For $100,000, can you do it with 5 clubs for $100,000?
1: Driver. And I got to have a hybrid because I don't have a fairway wood that I can trust. It's a hybrid. And I probably would do 6-iron, wedge. God, and then what wedge would I use? I mean, I don't think I'd want pitching wedge. Well, maybe because then a putter. And then now how many clubs do I get with?
0: 5 clubs for $100,000.
1: Did you have a 14 club?
0: Well, there's a 14 club for $1,000.
1: Oh,
0: 10 clubs for $10,000.
1: I'd do 10 for 10 grand because I just don't know if you were saying the white tees, I'd probably do that 100,000 one. White tees.
0: I think the 10 clubs, 10,000 is very doable.
1: Yes, I think it is.
0: The 5 clubs for $100,000 would be. Maybe you and I should do this for Digital. We go play Prestwick from the tips with 5 clubs and see what our scores can be.
1: I like it. Let's do it. Oh, that's the behind-the-scenes stuff you're talking about.
0: We put it on digital.
1: Oh, I think that's not a half bad idea.
0: But what 5 clubs would you pick? I think I'd go driver, putter, sandwich, 7-iron.
1: Yeah, see, I'd go 6-iron. I'd go driver, hybrid. I'd go with a hybrid because, when I hit the driver from the tips, I have to have another club that goes. And I got to be able to have another club that I can get close to 200 yards. My hybrid is, if I kill it, it's like 190. So I have to have a driver, the hybrid, probably a 6-iron. Then I think I would do a 52-degree wedge rather than a sand wedge because 52 is a little more versatile. If I need 4 degrees, I just open it up a little bit, and then the putter, Maybe we should give it a try. Digital.
2: And that's it for today's edition of 5 Questions. Well, actually, 3 questions, but 5 sounds like more than 4.
1: Somebody asked a question about one of your questions, and that was the question I was going to ask about that question. So we'll do that on the other side of the break.
0: What if I have a question about the question they were going to ask about the question?
1: Well, then we'll try to answer all of them the best we can. 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
15: From the KFGO News Center, I'm Ryan Janke. Authorities say the Flanders Fire in Crow Wing County in central Minnesota is now 100% contained. The wildfire southeast of Cross Lake has burned more than 1,700 acres since last Saturday. The Minnesota Interagency Fire Center says the interior of the fire is expected to smoke and produce hot spots for weeks. The gun violence prevention package that failed to pass the Minnesota legislature will be a campaign issue this summer and fall. Carleton College political analyst Stephen Shear says there was no middle ground on banning assault-style weapons and high-capacity magazines. House Speaker and candidate for Governor Lisa Damuth would not allow a floor vote on the gun bill because it never advanced through the committee process. A unanimous vote by the Minnesota State Board of Trustees raises average tuition by 6.25% across the system's 33 colleges and universities. The move follows last year's 5.5% tuition increase when individual campuses saw hikes ranging from 4 to 8%.
0: 311.
16: I'm gonna pop some tags. I got $20 in my pocket.
0: And dirty heads.
16: Well, I can. You can tell I'm a woman's man. No time for talk. Staying alive. Staying alive.
0: On July 11th, and John Mellencamp.
16: Don't do me like that. Don't do me like that.
0: We'll be there July 14th. Get the complete details on all of our upcoming shows on the concert page at KFAN.com, keyword calendar.
1: 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Pretty good deal. That's Lano.
0: I might have to go there myself.
1: Yeah, that's a pretty good savings. It's a great savings. Not pretty good. It's terrific. I talked about Jim Suhan. He wrote a piece on the Twins today about Twins trade deadline sell-off worked, but the Poleheads should have spent more this offseason. And he says the players that we received, especially the pitchers that we received for the fire sale, they're starting to pan out. Now, again, he does say, and this is important, we've seen many players have meteoric rises.
0: We have seen many meteoric rises, actually.
1: True. We've seen many meteoric, and then they end up either arm trouble or just it doesn't, there's no stay-to-itiveness. It just doesn't work that way. But it's nice to see players you've traded for, particularly pitchers, because if you pitch and play defense, you do what, Tennessee?
0: You give yourself a chance to win the ball game.
1: That is exactly right. And so that's what they've done. He does say they should have spent more in the offseason, which is different because most of the time the Poleheads pocket protectors would always say, don't spend any money. But there's one at the very end of his piece. He writes, hold on, here it is. It says, the popular argument that the Twins should spend big money every year because they open a new ballpark in 2010 is not logical. Target Field didn't give the Twins a competitive advantage. It allowed them to catch up to other middle market, low revenue teams that already had ballparks. What Target Field should have created is an eagerness from ownership to find a way to be competitive every year. The last paragraph, last sentence, he's correct. The other one, and I may have missed it, but I don't know of anybody, any media member or fan that said they think the Twins should spend big money every year. I've never said that. I've never said that. What I've said is I use my Age of Aquarius song by the Fifth Dimension. When the moon is in the seventh house and Jupiter aligns with Mars, it is the dawning of the Age of Aquarius. And so for me, it's if you think you have a team, like let's say you've lost 18 consecutive postseason games, and you cobble together a roster in which you qualify for the playoffs, and you beat that, you snap that losing streak, not only do you win a game, but you win a series. Well, now you have something to build with. You've got a good nucleus for a roster, a decent pitching staff, some bullpen. You have to have all of it. You have to have some of all of that, of all those pieces. You have to have some really good everyday players that could hit and play defense. You have to have some good bullpen guys and some good starting pitchers because you don't make postseason play if you don't. Unless it's the American League in 2026. But then what they did is they right-sized the payroll. They cut payroll. Not only did they not add to it, but they cut it. And I know they're not going to. I've given them that. Okay, yeah, you don't want to spend your, I mean, and they could. We've talked about this so many times that all of these owners for all the teams and all the sports are billionaires. They have more money than they know what to do with. And so if they, in a non-salary cap league, if the Twins really wanted to, they could pour more money into it. Now, I don't expect them to spend $300 million a year like the Dodgers or the Yankees or the Mets. No, I'm not saying that. But every once in a while, when that window's open, you strike. And then you make that run. Either you win a World Series, get there, lose in the playoffs, and all of a sudden guys leave, trade. And then all of a sudden, well, then you dial it back and go, okay, let's start. Let's go ahead and try to, you know, start climbing that hill again. So I never heard anybody say that they should spend money over and over and over again. And they were the ones that said, the Twins did say, we cannot compete unless we build a new stadium. They competed for a year or two, and that's basically it. Part of that is, see, that's kind of like a shell game. Yeah, we know. I mean, you know, he writes that it allowed them to catch up to other middle market, low revenue teams that already had ballparks. Right, but they still basically... They did a full court press. They and the powers that be in this city that didn't want to lose the Twins, and they want, remember, you know, keep the Twins downtown, just like keep the Vikings downtown. Those were decisions that weren't made by the general public, folks. Those were made by the heavy hitters behind the scenes that said, we need those stadiums downtown because that will help downtown. We don't care about Arden Hills. Let Arden Hills suffer on their own. For Minneapolis, we need Minneapolis to be vibrant. And to be vibrant, we have that U.S. Bank Stadium. Not only do we have 10 Viking games a year, but we have concerts, tractor pulls, hot dog eating contests. We have all kinds of things we can do with that. And we don't want to lose Target Field because we can have concerts at that place as well. So no one's asked them to spend a lot of money every year. It's just when you have a full moon, when the age of Aquarius is there, is when you should do that. And I think, Tammy, don't you think that's kind of what you felt all along too? Is that every once in a while you got to say, let's push our, you know, it's like a poker tournament. There's sometimes you're in it, right? You get to the final table. It's time to go all in. You push all your chips in the middle of the table. Say, I'm going to win this hand.
0: Well, and what really broke the straw's back or the camel's back or whatever the cliche is the Twins had finally gotten over the hump and had as much people liking ownership as they've ever had.
1: Correct.
0: And then they opted to immediately cut payroll. Yep. And you'd finally won a playoff series. You'd finally broken the streak of not winning a playoff game. You won a playoff series. And then your first decision was, well, let's cut some payroll now.
1: Yes, that's exactly right.
0: It was terrible timing. They scored an own goal.
1: We'll talk about the Tim Connelly, what he had to say about the Wolves season and what he's going to do in the future. It raises some interesting issues, and it's controversial, to say the least, which is what the Common Man program is all about. Controversy. Jenna and Common continue after this here on The Fan.
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4: 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Redhawks with a day off today before their home opener tomorrow night here in Fargo against Kane County. They lose 14-12 last night in Game 7 of that 7-game series down in Cleburne, but this guy's been red hot.
6: The pitch, and turns out of DeSermo down the right field line. It is a, is it fair? Is it gone? It is gone. Marge Truck in town. A line drive home run over the right field wall, and Sermo has homered six times in six games.
4: Yeah, not only is Sermo hot as of late, it puts him in second place all time for the home run leaders in American Association history with 147. Minnesota Twins also with the day off today before they open up a 10-game road trip starting in Boston tomorrow night. With your 740 The Fan Sports Hit, I'm Derek Hansen.
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1: Couple 13, 14, pastime common. He is 10 to me. No Mark Rosen. He's out. He should return next Tuesday at 2 o'clock. We look forward to that. I'm out tomorrow, per usual, my customary 4-day Memorial Day weekend. And then on Monday, I always pay my respects to my Uncle Werner, who served in the big one, WW2. And he's buried at Fort Snelly National Cemetery. So I like to go there. And it's, if you've never been there during, I've run into Creasel there a couple of times too. And it's awe-inspiring when you see every single tombstone has a little American flag by it, and you see the families that come to pay their respects to their loved ones who have, and not everybody is was killed in action. You know, there's a lot of people, they serve their country, and they, you know, like my uncle passed away and at the age of 76, I believe he was, and didn't have a lot, ain't got a lot of money, and so they allow veterans to be buried there and family members, I think, too. So there you go. Wolves, after back-to-back Western Conference Finals appearances, only get to the semis this year. They get upended by the San Antonio Spurs 4-2. Tim Conley addressed the media for his end-of-season news conference on Tuesday.

0: because, you know, I'm not part of the basketball community. I'm a casual. But we saw how poorly he played defense against the Timberwolves. I mean, he was just, and I don't think Wemby, his offense, just by default, he scores because he's so tall. He sits down. If he's underneath the basket, he's scoring. They're not going to be able to prevent him from scoring. But, I guess you could make the argument Joker's still the best player today. But that being said, if you asked every general manager in the league, you can take one player right now, who do you want? And a lot of it's youth, too, because Wemby's, you know, younger than Joker. You'd take Joker. You'd take Wemby in a second.
1: Yeah. Wouldn't even think about it.
0: Yeah, wouldn't even think about it. This one says, my dad served in WW2, but injury kept him stateside. Only two members of his platoon survived the Battle of the Bulge. My dad's oldest brother, Forrest, we called him 40, but his name was Forrest, and he served in the Battle of the Bulge, too. He had a Purple Heart, the whole thing. Wounded in action. Talk to Kreisel about that. He knows all about being wounded in action. Then there's this one. NBA players making filet mignon, giving London broil effort, is unacceptable even in regular season playoffs. You do that in the playoffs, done with you. And that's, I love the way Brandt, who's a regular emailer and text messenger, has been for years, and we think a lot alike, and that's exactly right. NBA players making filet mignon money, mignon money, and they're giving London broil effort. Not going to work, man. It's just like, but you know what? What do you do? That players union is probably stronger than any other union that there is in sports, right? I mean, they make all the money, and they kind of call the shots, you know?
1: I want to players run that league.
0: Yeah, I want to play with my buddies. Get my buddies. Let's bring some buddies in here so I can win a title. And they do, which isn't a bad thing either if you get the right buddies and they win titles. Tanner B mentioned a keyword brought to you by BigDeck.com. What you got, Tanner?
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11: From the KFGO News Center, I'm Nate Cohn. A Bemidji, Minnesota man is accused of having sex with a girl in multiple North Dakota counties from the time she was 14 until 17 years old. 44-year-old Scott Skirva is charged in five counties with sex crimes that happened from 2019 to 2023 with a girl who is now a woman. According to court records, Skirva met the victim in New Rockford when she was 13, and the two worked together at the same cafe. Their first sexual encounter happened in New Rockford when she was 14 and continued after she moved to different towns. The former leader of a Twin Cities nonprofit has been sentenced to nearly 42 years in prison for her role in a $250 million fraud case. Amy Bach ran Feeding Our Future, which had claimed it provided millions of meals to children in need during the pandemic. She was sentenced in Minneapolis in federal court. The federal government has given final approval for a segment of the Dakota Access Pipeline that crosses the Missouri River south of Bismarck. The decision by the Army Corps of Engineers means the pipeline, which runs from North Dakota to an Illinois terminal, will continue operating but with extra safety features.
1: Shows at Treasure Island in the next year, including Gabriel Iglesias on July 31st.
12: Hanging around, nothing to do but frown. Rainy days and Mondays always get me down.
1: Joe Bonamassa.
12: I'm on top of the world and looking down on... I can't get that high. Out of creation.
1: On August 15th, and Snoop Dogg.
13: I was going to do Drop It Like It's Hot, but that is his song, right? So I'd have to
1: find a different rapper.
12: 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I got $20 in my pocket.
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13: I don't know.
1: Concert commercials?
13: We should, because we know how they're done.
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13: 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Tennevee, you got that?
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13: Okay, so today, and now for all of those events, they'll do like, 8, 9, 10 qualifiers during a 2-week period. What are the results today?
1: So at Red Wing Golf Course in the Playas, Jason Pendleton from Olympic Hills Golf Club shot a 1 over 72. That's Matt Norgaard from Summerbee shot a 2 over 73. Those are your two qualifiers. In the mid players, your medalist qualifier is Dylan Gergen of Mendicota Country Club. He shot a 1 over 72 today. And then in the seniors, only three of them golfed. You should have been out there.
13: Yeah, right.
1: Well, you might have been, had a chance.
13: Not the way I played today. I walked off the golf course, but yeah.
1: But JT Johnson from the Wilds was your medalist qualifier at 4 over 75.
13: Yeah, JT can flat out play. I know JT.
1: By the way, for the pros, though, at the CJ Cup, Byron Nelson at TPC Craig Ranch in McKinney, Texas. Actually, I'm going to be in Dallas this weekend, and the buddy I'm going to see down there asked me if I wanted to go to this tournament because I think he has access to this tournament.
13: Okay.
1: I opted to just play more golf instead.
13: Yeah, I think I would have said the same thing.
1: But I could have gone there. But it seems like it's not a very
13: challenging. It's available to everybody.
1: It's not a very challenging golf course because Brooks Koepka is your leader. He shot an 8 under 63 today. Then you have five golfers that shot 7 under 64. Emiliano Grillo, Keith Mitchell, Siwoo Kim. Still haven't figured out this guy's name. I probably should get the pronunciation. Is it Stefan Steven Jagger? Jagger?
13: I think it's Jagger.
1: And then Michael Thorbjornsson. You have two at 6 under, Doug Gim and Mackenzie Hughes. And then you have a whole host of golfers at 5 under, including Scotty Scheffler and Wyndham Clark, who shot 66 today.
13: And there's your peek at the pros brought to you by the Minnesota Golf Association. So yesterday I was in the sales stable and talked to some of the salespeople, including Clayton, Mitch, Drew, Spot, Rover, and what's another name for a dog? Spot, Rover, and I should have worked on the bit. Get the bit, salespeople. I had named real people, then I named dogs because a dog with an open his mouth. Spot, Rover, and
1: Lassie.
13: Lassie. Spot, Rover. I talked to Spot, Rover, and Lassie as well. And Clayton's a Vikings fan, diehard. Mitch is an Eagles fan, and Drew is a Bears fan. What I want to know is, how did Mitch and Drew get hired? If you're not a fan of the Vikings, how do you work here at iHeartMedia?
14: I always love that one.
13: That'd be like having a guy born in Detroit who's a Lions fan hosting a show. I mean, how ridiculous is that?
1: A guy born in Gary, Indiana.
13: Yeah. A guy in Gary, Indiana is a Bears fan hosting a show. Or you have a guy hosting a specialty weekend show called Packer Preview. Used to be a two-hour show. Then it was an hour, and I think it's like 4 minutes. They give
1: just maybe
13: minutes.
1: A podcast?
13: Just go. Talk. 4 minutes fast. And they were going over the schedules. You're never going to guess, Teddy. They all predicted like 13-4 records for their clubs. They look at they're going over game by
14: You've
13: game.
14: You've got to be kidding me.
13: Those are the people that the teams just love. The people that just always believe. Hashtag faith. Followers of Paul Allen. I love you. You love me. We're all about positivity. With the great GM, we'll be 13-3. We're all about positivity.
1: Positivity.
13: Hashtag faith. And they said, well, aren't most fans? I chided them about it, teased them a little bit. They said, well, aren't most fans like this? Well, until recently, I was never that way with the kiddies. I'd look at the schedule, and I'm having trouble finding a half a dozen wins in any given season, right? And I don't like I'm sorry. I don't buy into that. Well, you know, we picked up this guy. It was a pretty good draft pick we got there. You know, I mean, we're close. Just two defensive tackles, two defensive ends, three linebackers, four defensive backs, a couple of running backs, few wide receivers, handful of offensive linemen, and a quarterback. We're right there. And even now, after the schedule release, they were trying to, and again, it's fool's gold to try to predict a
0: final record for any team before they've even gone to training camp, OTAs, preseason, even started playing games. You're basically basing all of it on what did the team do last year, because most teams are returning. What percentage of players do you think return from the year before? I bet it's close to 75, isn't it? Maybe more. How many guys do you sign via free agency? Maybe a half a dozen? And then you have a half a dozen draft picks. That's 10, 12 guys. So maybe it's more than 70. Maybe it's, you know, and then some teams don't turn over as much because they don't need to. They're loaded, right? They don't want to let any guys go. But, you know, it's the old hope springs eternal. And so you're basing it on the players you're bringing back and then how you played last year. And then you're looking at your opponents and what their records were last year. And it's that same thing I talk about all the time, Tenby, where fans will look at a schedule and go, we're getting into our soft spot of our schedule now. And then the teams you're talking about, the fans in their city, are looking at the Vikings and go, that's part of our soft spot, soft spot of our schedule. You know, they're looking at the same exact thing. So it's hard to predict, but I tease those guys. I say, oh, let me guess. Oh, 13 and 4, you say. No, I only went 12 and 5, is what he said. I said 12 and 5. I'm more realistic than the others. Though I guess I admit, when I looked at the Vikings schedule, I saw a lot of W's. A lot of them. This could be our year, Tenby. As Murph once called it, unfinished business. We'll have to wait and see.
1: We got a lot of unfinished business.
0: 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I'll take a break, come back. 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
25: 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Call DJ Coulter Agency for a quote today. Minnesota Twins, they get a nice win yesterday. It was 9 strikeouts for Joel Ryan, and the back end of the bullpen looked good. Andrew Morris came in, got a save. He's got a little bit of velocity. Here's manager Derek Shelton talking about his bullpen.
26: Starting to develop a little bit of identity. I think our bullpen has been such a mix and match, but the more we can put the ball on the plate, you know, we have some guys down there now that have some velo and stuff that's made it, you know, more manageable and functionable.
25: Again, Shelton and the Twins, a day off today, they start a 10-game road trip with Boston tomorrow. You got 3 games at Fenway Park. 5:30 is the pregame show over on KFGO. Redhawks lose yesterday, but they take 4 of the 7 games down in Cleburne. And they have their home opener tomorrow night at Newman Outdoor Field. 6:40 is the airtime for the pregame show at Jack Michaels. 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
3: 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The Oklahoma City Thunder bounced back and won Game 2 of the Western Conference Finals. The Thunder's defense did a better job of containing Victor Wembanyama compared to Game 1. Game 3 is Friday night in San Antonio. I'm Chris Fleck.
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16: Good afternoon. I'm KFGO Chief Meteorologist Tom Szymanski. Partly cloudy, breezy, 49 tonight. Southeast wind 13 to 30. Mostly cloudy and breezy tomorrow. Areas of rain, especially midday and afternoon. High 61. East southeast wind 13 to 30. Cloudy, chance for showers in the morning on Saturday. Then decreasing clouds. High near 66. On Sunday, partly sunny, breezy in the afternoon. We'll warm it up to about 80. And Memorial Day, partly sunny and breezy, high near 86.
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1: It's time for a Twins Minute. I'm John Vitas. Oh, the Twins beat the Houston Astros in the rubber game yesterday to win the series 2-1. The pitching was terrific throughout the series, including the bullpen. After a lot of question marks early in the season, Derek Shelton feels like they're starting to establish some roles.
2: I think we're getting to a fact that we're starting to develop a little bit of identity. I think our bullpen has been such a mix and match, but the more we can put the ball on the plate, you know, we have some guys down there now that have some below and stuff that's made it, you know, more manageable and functionable.
1: Andrew Morris became the 9th Twin to earn a save yesterday, and he is embracing the big moments.
3: You know, I think those moments for me sometimes is when I'm at my best, so I wanted to. I think I can be good at it. You know, what I was telling myself today is, like, this is what you work for. This is what you work for all your life. You know, this is what you wanted, so go do it.
1: This has been a presentation of the Treasure Island Baseball Network.
4: From the KFGO News Center, I'm Nate Cohn. A judge has handed down a prison sentence of nearly 42 years to the former leader of a Twin Cities nonprofit who was convicted in a $250 million fraud case that helped ignite an immigration crackdown by the Trump administration. Amy Bach ran Feeding Our Future, which had claimed it helped provide millions of meals to children during the COVID pandemic. President Trump used the fraud cases against Bach and dozens of others to initially justify a massive surge of federal officers to the Minneapolis-St. Paul area last winter. The federal government has given final approval for a segment of the Dakota Access oil pipeline that crosses the Missouri River south of Bismarck. The decision by the Army Corps of Engineers means the pipeline, which runs from North Dakota to an Illinois terminal, will continue operating but with extra safety features. A northern Minnesota man says he was hunting crows when investigators say he shot a plane helping battle wildfires near Orr last Friday. Daniel Pettit is facing multiple felony charges. He's accused of shooting a firefighting plane which was scooping water from a lake to battle a wildfire. From the KFGO News Center, I'm Nate Cohn.
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4: 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Red Hawks, day off today after falling to Cleburne 14-12. They did take four of the seven games down in Texas. They have their home opener tomorrow night against Kane County at Newman Outdoor Field. Man, this guy's been red hot.
5: The pitch and turns on it to Zermo down the right field line. It is a, is it fair? Is it gone? It is gone. Marge struck it down. A line drive home run over the right field wall. And Zermo has homered six times in six games.
4: And Zermo's not just been hot recently. He's been hot in the American Association. That puts him second all time for home runs in the league with 147. The Minnesota Twins, after a win yesterday, they are on the road starting tomorrow night, a day off again today. 5:30 is the pregame show tomorrow night over on KFGO at Boston. With your Fan Sports Hit, I'm Derek Hansen.
6: Know what your official title is now? It's bigger than general manager, right? Is it president of hockey operations, vice president? Is it like
7: president
6: chief
7: of hockey
6: Puba?
7: Operations and general manager?
6: President of hockey operations and general manager. Did you demand that? Did you say, I need all of that on my business card?
7: No. Okay. No, I didn't. I had asked, Craig and I had talked about it in, at other times. Mm-hmm. And then our last dealings together on this stuff, he decided the time was right and it was a good idea.
6: Louis, a couple days ago, flat out proclaimed that if Erickson Ek would have been healthy in this series, he believes you would have won the series. I think he may have mentioned Brodin as well, but a lot of the emphasis was on Erickson Ek. Do you agree?
7: I mean, Colorado's a good team and, you know, they're deep. Let's put it this way. If just one of those guys was back, our chances would have been better. And if both of those guys were back, our chances would have been really good. But still, like, you got to play the games no matter who's in your lineup. And, our chances would have been a lot better.
6: 507 guy speaking, I know, for a lot of listeners and a lot of hockey fans, I think, writes this. I want to thank Billy for the exciting season of hockey, both for USA Hockey and the Wild. Does Billy think the only successful way to advance further is indeed with a true number one center, or will he be able to achieve a true Stanley Cup run with other personnel moves?
7: I think with the strength of some of our other guys and the ability to generate offense from the wing, I think we can do it other ways as well. It just,
8: there are, you know, the so-called number one centers that produce offense and
7: and numbers and make plays and this and that, and that, and that's all good and great, but what you really, really need are guys who can do that to some level, but they're great defensively. They're good on draws.
6: Right.
7: They make players around them better. Maybe they're not a 100-point guy. Maybe they're a 70-point guy, but they're so good defensively, and they're so good in other areas of the game. If you had Eriksson Ek's not considered a true number one center in the league. But man, if you had two of those guys, now you're really good.
6: You read my mind, because that's what I've talked about the last several days. As much conversation has been on Eriksson Ek, I think part of it was it made it seem like he's better than he is, and he's obviously very good. But to me, it stood out because you didn't have another one close to that level, so that it stuck out more. You missed him more because of that. So to acquire a center of similar ability to his, does that have to be an all-in kind of you got to give up the farm kind of a move? Are there centers that exist that represent a little bit of what he does but gives you another one to hedge your bet if indeed he runs into more injury issues?
7: Yeah. I mean, there's other guys, whether they're available or not,
6: right,
7: is a whole other conversation. But, let's put it this way. They're so hard to get that you have to be able to build your team and get by without that so-called number one center if that's all you can get. You know what I mean?
6: Yes.
7: You can't just draft one and immediately put him in that spot. You can't make somebody trade you one. I wish you could, but you can't. So you have to build around kind of what you have or what you can get.
6: Is there a lesson in the Quinn Hughes acquisition in this way? Is it possible, and this is what you do, this is your currency. You talk to GMs all the time. You're constantly looking to improve the team. You're talking about trades. Teams are calling you about deals a whole bit. Is it easier in some ways to make another seismic move, if there's another one to make, during the season, as in even after next season starts, as opposed to what everybody wants, obviously, which is let's get it done in the summer, when allegedly people feel like you got more flexibility and there's more tools in the toolbox? What do you think?
7: Yeah, I mean, that's the way, a situation like this could definitely play out. Because I think in the summertime, everybody feels they have a chance. Everybody feels they can make the playoffs or win or whatever the situation is, but then, reality sets in, and they're looking to go in a different direction.
6: So, it may
7: be, it could be an in-season type situation.
6: I think we've talked about this before, but not for a while. If I asked you, okay, whatever your general manager philosophy is, who inspired you to it? I mean, who did you pay attention to specifically in one area? And that is, I think, we talked about this a lot, Garzi and I, on the show yesterday. You and Tim Connelly, personality-wise, are very different, about as different as I think two people can be. And yet, I think one of the things you guys share is you are big swing guys, which can be dangerous because he ain't always going to be right, right? As much as you want to be, nobody's always going to be right. But that seems to be the philosophy. It's definitely Tim's. I know it's yours as well. So you think you always had that in you? Is it something you learned from other people you work for? How did you get to whatever you think guides you in some of these big moves, or when to go big, when to go more modest, whatever the case may be?
7: I've had some great mentors. This is the silver lining on playing for a lot of teams too, is that I played for a lot of general managers. Yeah. And I've learned a lot from all the guys that I played for. And then I worked for, Ray Shiro, who had a huge impact on, the way I operate. Jim Rutherford, the same. And those two are completely opposite. But they both made big deals at the right times. And then the other one is Lou Lamoriello, who, I still lean on to this day. He's a friend and a mentor. And then it comes down to having confidence in your process, in what you're doing, belief in yourself, and then just having the gumption to do it. And put your neck on the line.
6: Is it? I assume you guys get
7: that's been that's. I don't know where I get. I think I probably get it from my parents.
6: Yeah.
7: And part of it's just me.
6: Does the schedule allow you to decompress much now? Are there a lot of meetings you got to get through first, and then you go to what's the sequence for you?
7: Oh God, this week's been brutal. It's, you're done now. The other GMs give you a little grace period, but now everybody's calling, checking in. What do you think you're going to do? Like, there's a lot of those calls. There's a lot of staffing, things that, administrative stuff that kind of gets put on the back burner for a few months. And now we've got to take care of all that. And, it's been a really busy week. It's not like I've kind of gone out in the meadow and just kind of thought about it and had this time to myself to decompress. I mean, I haven't even been able to do that about the Olympics.
6: Yeah, yeah.
7: Or this. So I think there will come a time and a place later this summer where I can kind of just decompress a little bit and process everything and kind of hit the reset button. But right now we're really busy and, taking care of a lot of different things.
6: Is the contract done?
7: What's that?
6: The contract, the extension, is it pretty much done?
7: Yeah, I wish.
6: Not quite?
7: I don't know if I cut out. I said I wish it was.
6: I heard that.
7: Those are all things that we'll get to and, in due time.
6: Sooner the better. Look, if you want the title, you want the fancy title, in the big bucks, this is it. This is what you got to put up with.
7: Yeah, this is what I love.
6: Okay.
7: I mean, I hope you didn't take that as a complaint. That's just a fact. And I love it. I love my job. I love working in this industry. And, it's exciting. I love the grind. And, plus free time's a killer for me. I need to be busy.
6: I appreciate you. And I hope next time it'll be in studio. Maybe it'll be at this. I hope the next time we talk isn't at the State Fair.
7: I apologize for pulling the shoot on you guys.
6: It's okay.
7: But, and other things come up, but I will do in studio.
6: I know you will.
7: Sometime soon. I like that.
6: Well, you're the last person I can, in all honesty, rip because you've been great for us on time and availability, both radio and TV. So we'll catch up. Thank you.
7: Thanks, Dan.
6: Appreciate you. Bill Guerin via the Kinetico Water Systems Hotline. Lot to think about and maybe digest with him. A lot of good text coming in. Bradshaw and Brian, KFAN text line. Don't forget, we've got Gerald Posner at the bottom of the hour. We may have a little Andy Luger before we're done. Inbox, it's fluid because the schedule might get a little bit too congested. But we'll keep.
8: There's always tomorrow for the inbox.
6: And there's always tomorrow for the inbox. That's also true. Back in just a minute here on The Fan.
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9: Aaron Rodgers told reporters yesterday that after his 22nd season in the NFL, this season with the Pittsburgh Steelers will be his final one in the NFL. Put me in the camp of I'll believe it when I see it when it comes to Rodgers hanging up the cleats for good. The Colts had to call Philip Rivers for 3 games last year after he retired for 4 years. Despite what he says, Rodgers loves drama, and this movie isn't over just yet. I'm Adam Abdallah.
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21: Good afternoon, I'm KFGO Chief Meteorologist Tom Szymanski. Partly cloudy, breezy, 49 tonight, southeast wind 13 to 30. Mostly cloudy and breezy tomorrow, areas of rain, especially midday and afternoon. High 61, east southeast wind 13 to 30. Cloudy, chance for showers in the morning on Saturday, then decreasing clouds, high near 66. On Sunday, partly sunny, breezy in the afternoon, we'll warm it up to about 80. And Memorial Day, partly sunny and breezy, high near 86.
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0: by-play because it's so good. Grodin is just so outstanding. And those guys knew how to, you know, to play with it too. So, yeah, I could see there might be a little bit of that. What number is Connor McDavid going to wear? I didn't ask him that question. That did come up a lot. Yeah. Who's going to wear 97?
1: That's a big one.
0: That's a very big one.
1: Is that why the Kirill meeting was an hour? And maybe. Not 30 minutes before he went back to Russia?
0: Yeah. Ask Bill if he is sick of the Monday morning quarterbacks. Who makes more money, Kaprizov or Guerin? I think it's Kaprizov.
1: Yeah, I think it is.
0: Although
1: yeah.
0: I think Guerin's doing fine.
1: He's
0: right,
1: okay.
0: At this point.
1: Yeah, yeah he's
0: very, very
1: seems
0: true.
1: Like it.
0: So, yeah, it was. I enjoyed it. And I think, really, like I said, the crux of it is, and it sounds like he acknowledged that, yeah, I do have to find out why the players didn't follow the plan. Right? I mean, at some point he said, yeah, he was unhappy with the notion that, you know, well, you think we didn't drum it into their heads? I'm going to put that on. I'm going to call the head coach into the principal's office. But then you sort of do have to find out because I just don't think it's like we've got a bunch of 18-year-old, you know, 22-year-old players who at this late date need to be finally learn, oh, you mean to win a cup, you have to keep doing it over and over again. I mean, come on. These guys have been around long enough to me where there shouldn't have to be this. Well, you have to go through all those processes. So, in any case, it was. I would have preferred it in studio, but you know, we did what we could.
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0: They tell me this is a big emotional night in late night. We'll discuss that. And even a local column in the Star Tribune attempting to sort of evaluate the career of said late night host who is wrapping things up. And then we will prepare for Gerald Posner about 4:30.
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10: From the KFGO News Center, I'm Nate Cohn. A Bemidji, Minnesota man is accused of having sex with a girl in multiple North Dakota counties from the time she was 14 until 17 years old. 44-year-old Scott Skirva is charged in five counties with sex crimes that happened from 2019 to 2023 with a girl who is now a woman. According to court records, Skirva met the victim in New Rockford when she was 13, and the two worked together at the same cafe. Their first sexual encounter happened in New Rockford when she was 14 and continued after she moved to different towns. The former leader of a Twin Cities nonprofit has been sentenced to nearly 42 years in prison for her role in a $250 million fraud case. Amy Bach ran Feeding Our Future, which had claimed it provided millions of meals to children in need during the pandemic. She was sentenced in Minneapolis in federal court. The federal government has given final approval for a segment of the Dakota Access Pipeline that crosses the Missouri River south of Bismarck. The decision by the Army Corps of Engineers means the pipeline, which runs from North Dakota to an Illinois terminal, will continue operating but with extra safety features.
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0: 5 o'clock hour because we're getting a little squeezed and we have a guest at the bottom of this hour. Let's give you the short version on the Amy Bach sentencing. 41 and a half years in prison for her role in the Feeding Our Future fraud scheme. She's also ordered to pay $243 million in restitution back to the federal government. What are the odds that they get that money? I don't know how that... I mean, a lot of the... We haven't gotten much of our money back, right? We've gotten a little bit
1: of it. Gotten some, yeah. Clawbacks and Ponzi schemes and stuff like this, yeah. They're very difficult.
0: Interesting quote from your guy, former acting U.S. attorney Joe Thompson. Apparently, Bach got emotional in the courtroom. Did you see the Thompson quote?
1: I didn't. I saw that she got emotional, but I didn't see what he said.
0: Take anything Amy Bach says at face value. Obviously, I'm sure she's emotional and sad. It's hard to watch someone be sentenced. That's true in any case, regardless of how bad the crime is. She before the judge, I think this was before the sentencing was announced, she said, "I understand I failed. I failed the public, my family, and everyone."
1: Yeah.
0: And one of the questions for me, this is, we mentioned the judge says she's culpable for the full $243 million in fraud in this case. In a case like this, I don't know how it works in terms of how much time she will actually serve. You know, is what the guidelines are in terms of parole, getting out early, all those sorts of good things. But I think... Wasn't the government asking for 50?
1: 50 was the number I saw earlier.
0: The prosecutors,
1: in the week.
0: Yep. And then one of the predictions I heard yesterday might be 31, and it ends up being 41. How you come to whatever it is, I have no, I don't know.
1: Judges have their formulas.
0: They do, and it feels arbitrary, but there could well be. I'm sure there's some method to it. Did you see also? Let's see if I can find the. The story here. I don't think I think I might have left it at my desk. Star Tribune, they keep kind of digging deeper in some of the files they got via Freedom of Information. And the other shoe that dropped this morning, I think, at least that's when I read it, was the notion that several elected officials.
1: Yes.
0: Had in their own way attempted to exert varying amounts of pressure on the various departments to like, hey, pony up the money. What are you doing? And it's one of the things I want to talk about with Lugar because there's a part of me that says the devil's in the details to me because I don't think the act. Look, in retrospect now, any pressure put on any level. Seems preposterous, dangerous, irresponsible, and part of the problem, correct? However, I'd also say that on the other hand, in the case of the legislators, to me, it depends what kind of pressure they attempted to exert, how aggressive they were, because part of the job you do for your constituents is you sometimes make phone calls, you do ask questions, you do serve that purpose. I don't think the act of that necessarily has to be over the line. For me, it depends on what you said, how you said it, and again, how tenacious you were. You know, how often you kept coming back. Were there either stated or sort of indirect threats that were being offered up there, correct? But it is an interesting tentacle to the story because the emphasis so far on a lot of this reporting has had more to do with the regulators themselves, whether despite several whistleblowers saying then and continuing to say now, we told our bosses something didn't smell right here. It was not you did not have to be Sherlock Holmes to detect that a lot of this stuff didn't add up. And then it was what people in positions of authority did despite or didn't do despite those warnings. And in fact, often it demanded that those folks who were asking questions basically to shut them up, to say back off. We're not going to get into this. We're not going to have the public relations smear of being viewed as a racist institution. We talked about that a lot again 2 days ago and a little bit yesterday. So the story today, though, had more to do with politicians, right? More with elected leaders.
1: Here's one paragraph to kind of illustrate. In April 2021, State Senator Omar Fatah, DFL Minneapolis, met with top education department officials to explain why resolving the, quote, reimbursement issue, end quote, was critical to maintaining community trust in these important programs, according to an April 26, 2021 email from the senator. A day later, the education department's government relations director responded by announcing the department was lifting the payment block, quote, due to the concerns expressed by community organizations, end quote, represented by the senator.
0: So one of the questions I would have for that rep would be, well, did you ask questions about why the faucet, they were talking about turning off the faucet? Are there some red flags here? Are there some things to be concerned about? To me, that's part of the story. And maybe that's covered deep in the weeds of that story. Maybe that information is not available. But that's a precise example to me of what we're talking about here. If there's an implied threat of, we got to get this stuff back going. What are you doing? Now, I don't want to go down some of these roads I might have to go down, but let's turn the faucet back on. That's a problem. If there's not any willingness or understanding or even questions being asked about why they were considering turning the faucet off or backing off a little bit or slowing the whole thing down. Now, no one's going to admit to that now. And the quote from him later in the piece was he's horrified.
1: Yep.
0: Horrified to find out that all this cheating was going on. But what was his tenor? What was his approach then? Was it open-minded to the possibility that, well, this is their job. These folks have a job to do, and they're seeing some stuff. All right, let's see. Well, can you give me a little more information or how? You know, again, you can represent constituents. That act should not be beyond the pale, but it's the approach you took, how far you went, because it certainly sure as hell looks like on the basis of that timing laid out in the story, next day, right? Next day, we're back on. And did that serve the public any good? That haste? So that, it goes deeper and deeper almost every time another story is written. And I know some people are tired of it. I don't think you can ever be tired of it. And I still don't, I honestly don't even think we yet have the full story. I don't know if we ever will, but we're getting closer, but I'm not sure. I'm still not sure that we do. Bottom of the hour break. Our old friend Gerald Posner, longtime best-selling writer, author, we're going to catch up with him on a number of subjects, including a piece he co-wrote with his wife and in a Skeptic magazine. And then he had an interesting, piece that might well dovetail with what that particular story covers regarding a horrific event that took place at a mosque in San Diego. So we're going to get to all of that, and who knows what else. If you have questions for Gerald, the Bradshaw and Bryant KFAN text line is always open, 64686.
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6: 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Red Hawks day off today after their seven-game road trip down in Cleburne, taking 4-3 there. They have their home opener against Kane County. 640 is the pregame show tomorrow night here on The Fan. The Twins with a day off. They have a 10-game road trip starting tomorrow night, 5:30 on KFGO against the Boston Red Sox. Joe Ryan pitched great yesterday in their 4-1 victory over Houston, and the back of the bullpen's looking a little bit better, including Andrew Morris, who got a save. Here's manager Derek Shelton talking about his guys in the bullpen.
13: Starting to develop a little bit of identity. I think our bullpen has been such a mix and match, but the more we can put the ball on the plate, you know, we have some guys down there now that have some velo and stuff that's made it, you know, more manageable and functionable.
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19: 47 overnight, maybe some rain tomorrow with a high of 64.
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0: said at the top of the show, Wolves fans are probably envious and jealous.
1: Four fouls for him.
0: Four fouls, okay.
1: So five for SGA.
0: Is that five? Interesting.
1: Yeah.
0: So, you know, again, will he be allowed, will Hartenstein be allowed to continue to be as physical, pushing, shoving, holding, harassing? It was textbook bad boys basketball from the Detroit Pistons out of the 80s, and it's strategically speaking, as long as you're not cheap-shotting him, and he wasn't getting cheap-shotted, then you got to try it. You got to test the limits of what the officials will allow, and on some nights they may say, well, we're going to let this thing go a little bit, and I do think it had some impact on Wemby being as influential, certainly as prolific a scorer as he can be, as we know, and as the Thunder found out in game one.
1: Can we agree to draw the line at physicality of pulling the hair of Stephon Castle? Can we agree that that's probably not the best thing to do? I mean, what are we doing?
0: Yeah, that's
1: not
0: right.
1: You can't pull the guy's hair. Castle, by the way, 9 turnovers again. So 20 turnovers in the first two games.
0: Yeah, that's true. And now, again, he's playing out of position.
1: He is, and he's young.
0: And he is young.
1: But a couple of them are
0: not good. They're not, so when I kind of got on the Wolves, why couldn't we do that with Castle? Well, Castle was not always in the same position because he wasn't asked to handle the ball as much. I'd still take him. But, he's feeling a little bit of that. And SGA responded nicely. He had a bad shooting night into the opener. Didn't he finish with 30 last night?
1: Yeah, 12 of 24 from the floor. Much better
0: shooting. And, that's still a lot of shots. You can say high volume, but he was much better.
1: But he made half of them. You know, the other night it was 7 of 23.
0: That's true.
1: Whatever it was. So he's got to take 20 shots.
0: He does.
1: I know they've got other pieces, but so game three there. Game two tonight out east at the Garden. The Knicks up 1-0 on Cleveland after that 22-point fourth quarter comeback and a victory in overtime. Game one of the Eastern Conference Finals, Montreal and Carolina tonight. Is that game on the Fan?
0: You tell me.
1: It's not because we have Lynx Tempo. Lynx Toronto Tempo tonight.
0: Oh, that's right. Okay.
1: So no Eastern Conference Finals tonight, but game two of the West will be on tomorrow night. We're your home for Stanley Cup playoffs.
0: And you mentioned Knicks, Cavs?
1: I did.
0: Already? Yeah, okay. That's
1: game two is tonight.
0: Game two, and I think most people are assuming New York will romp in this one, that they got scared. By all accounts, they should have gotten scared enough by, you know, being allowed to steal one in game one that they come out and play a better brand. I think James Harden is still starting, though. And Brunson was terrific in the fourth quarter. There's no question. But I hope they don't forget about Kat.
1: They won't.
0: They're still better off with Kat being part of the process.
1: We should mention as well, we don't have a ton of details on this, but Kyle Busch, who is Mount Rushmore, all-time NASCAR driver, has died at 41 years old. The racing series announced today. It was just this morning that they announced he would not be participating in Charlotte this weekend because he'd been hospitalized with a severe illness. That announcement came this morning, and then just in the last 30 minutes or so, they announced that he had passed away, which is unbelievable. Obviously, tragic. Chris Hockey and Halvey are on their way to Charlotte to watch our guy, William Sawalich, I think, race with KFAN on his car this weekend. But that's just terrible. And we don't have a ton of news.
0: Detail. Right?
1: Yeah, he did, in the last race a week ago, mention that he needed some medical attention after the race, had a sinus infection, asked for the doctor to give him some treatment after, needed a shot of something. So there's that backdrop there that he was dealing with the sinus thing last week, and now he's dead at 41. Brutal. So more details on that coming, but just wanted to make sure that we pass that along to people. The fan at BigDeck.com, want to give you a shot to win bonus bucks. It is our national cash contest. The final keyword of the evening tonight is family. Go to KFAN.com and enter the keyword family.
0: It's allegedly supposed to be a big night in late night. I think a program is quote-unquote signing off. I want to get into that story. Get to some texts regarding reaction to a couple of our guests today, including Bill Guerin and Gerald Posner, and who knows what else. We're wide open the rest of the show. Stay tuned.
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11: From the KFGO News Center, I'm Nate Cohn. A judge has handed down a prison sentence of nearly 42 years to the former leader of a Twin Cities nonprofit who was convicted in a $250 million fraud case that helped ignite an immigration crackdown by the Trump administration. Amy Bach ran Feeding Our Future, which had claimed it helped provide millions of meals to children during the COVID pandemic. President Trump used the fraud cases against Bach and dozens of others to initially justify a massive surge of federal officers to the Minneapolis-St. Paul area last winter. The federal government has given final approval for a segment of the Dakota Access oil pipeline that crosses the Missouri River south of Bismarck. The decision by the Army Corps of Engineers means the pipeline, which runs from North Dakota to an Illinois terminal, will continue operating but with extra safety features. A northern Minnesota man says he was hunting crows when investigators say he shot a plane helping battle wildfires near Orr last Friday. Daniel Pettit is facing multiple felony charges. He's accused of shooting a firefighting plane which was scooping water from a lake to battle a wildfire. From the KFGO News Center, I'm Nate Cohn.
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0: kids, 17 and 18. And I know there's a lot of people say, well, we shouldn't even give their manifestos a time of day. That's what you know, inspires the next one. But part of what I think Gerald's trying to do is to say, if you look at the level of detail and depth of the hatred across the board in this case that inspired those shooters, you sort of have to, you can't ignore it. You have to at least acknowledge it and see what we do with that. But there's plenty of that sort of thing that goes along. I don't like the issue of anti-Semitism being manipulated in that sense, that if you disagree with the policy, that's really code for something else. But you can't leave out the rest. I don't think, in my opinion at least, you can't leave out the rest of the story about what Jews are in many cases dealing with and in schools, in this idea that, you know, rise up and be counted. Where are you on this issue? As if you must agree with me on not just Israeli policy, but the existence of Israel. Let's be honest. That's where we are in many cases. And the idea is that then that gives people a right on that basis to harass, to go well beyond the normal mode of communication that we're talking about. Sorry, I don't think that makes a whole, to me, that does not make a whole lot of sense. 952 guy on Colbert, very early on, Colbert was comical because I don't think all the guests knew it was a bit unless it was staged. I wish I could remember early examples, and I'm not left or right, just a human. Your basic premise is on the spot, otherwise over the life of his career. Well, I think it did evolve, and you know, some can say, well, part of the reason it evolved is who has been president of the United States twice. This isn't politics as usual. It's not. I have no problem saying that. Folks on the right don't want to hear it, but there's some truth to that. But my position pretty much remains the same. Marie writes, how thin is the line between a lecture and expressing comedic observation? News of the day as we live it is a thin line of harsh reality and a disbelief that all you can do is laugh at the nonsense. All one's perspective, I guess. Well, I think there is a way to do that, but I think that's more satirical. Then I think it we tend to see on a regular basis on late night TV. I think unfortunately CBS made the decision to pull Colbert due to pressure. Many other obvious instances of overt and subtle pressure being put on media to conform to a certain messaging. Also, a lot of the attention to Trump is due to a fire hose of comments and actions by the current administration and those around it. It would be interesting to have seen what late night would have been had the election outcome in 2016 been different. Yeah, I mean, I'm on record. I think pressure absolutely was part of it, and I hate it. I can't stand it because I don't like the message that delivers. So what you know, that's where I try to defend. I think these aren't exclusive. I can think he's overrated as a late night host, and still defend his right to be on the air. I do not want to see anybody taken off the air. For that reason, it's a dangerous precedent, doesn't do any of us any good. And it actually makes Trump and his minions and his toadies look small. That they feel that particularly threatened. I lean left politically and absolutely repulsed by Trump, but found Colbert's show completely unappealing. After growing up with so much variety and creativity in late night TV, it just seemed so lazy and selfish for him to turn every show into a desperate political rally. I agree. It too many nights, it felt not just like we're talking politics, but a political rally. And again, it's his show. He can do it. But it gets, I think, tiresome unless everything that you do is ideological in basis. And so you just derive pleasure out of your guy continuing to get savaged. Conan and Letterman both based their shows more on absurdity or weird humor versus political humor. Carson was good as letting his guests be the stars. Late night shows have also maybe run their course with so many comedians now doing podcasts. Conan's podcast is great. Good observation. Excellent points across the board there. And again, I don't know how much of it is just is there now, if there's an expectation for more politics in late night, Again, is it because there's a thirst for it now for whatever reason? Is it because of how polarized we are? Because we feel like so much is at stake? Might we be surprised if somebody in the networks has the foresight and maybe the creative vision to find somebody, to identify somebody out there? And they go, this would be a good late night host to do maybe a potpourri of various things that would be more of a changeup. You know, I don't know. That's why I'm not sure I'm buying that the public has demanded that much more politics. It's what they've been served up, and then they've sort of reinforced each other to a large extent. But I dare say there's probably something else, somebody else out there. I don't know if that I could name the person who might have a chance to be very good and put it in another, in a completely different direction.
1: Well, a lot of those people, like I think Neil brought up, like Nate Bargatze and some other comics.
0: Yeah.
1: They're doing pretty well on their own now. You know, they don't, a lot of people don't need the late night gig. They've got their own thing going. It'd probably be a pay cut.
0: Yeah,
1: and you're your own boss.
0: That's what's changed. You're right.
1: There's so many people making their own deals now,
0: yeah,
1: and being able to do whatever they want. Because, yeah, Bargatze would be a great guy because he can do anything. He's acting. He's, you know, obviously very funny. He is extremely apolitical. And guess what? That's why he sells out arenas. Because anybody can go to the show and they know they're not going to be mad about something that he says.
0: When you when your religious symbol is on the flag of the country committing atrocities, it gets harder and harder for uncultured folks to distinguish between Israel and Jewishness. I hope to God you don't mean what you just wrote there, man. I want you to reread what you wrote and think about the implications of what you're saying there about Jews living in the United States. Let's just leave it here. Think about that a little bit. Think about what you are granting permission for people to do. I mean, we have religious symbols. We have various religions have symbols on nations' flags, do we not? Seriously? That's the excuse? That's enough. Yeah, well, it's tough to, yeah, it's all kind of blurring together. So if you're an American Jew, sorry if you get confronted, but you're being called. Which side are you on? And does that question leave any opportunity for nuance? How complicated Middle East issues have been for centuries? No. Not, that's the scary world we live in, man.
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15: Good afternoon, I'm KFGO Chief Meteorologist Tom Szymanski. Partly cloudy, breezy, 49 tonight, southeast wind 13 to 30. Mostly cloudy and breezy tomorrow, areas of rain, especially midday and afternoon. High 61, east-southeast wind 13 to 30. Cloudy, chance for showers in the morning on Saturday, then decreasing clouds. High near 66. On Sunday, partly sunny, breezy in the afternoon. We'll warm it up to about 80. And Memorial Day, partly sunny and breezy, high near 86.
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2: It's time for a Twins Minute. I'm John Vitas. Well, the Twins beat the Houston Astros in the rubber game yesterday to win the series 2-1. The pitching was terrific throughout the series, including the bullpen. After a lot of question marks early in the season, Derek Shelton feels like they're starting to establish some roles.
3: I think we're getting to a fact that we're starting to develop a little bit of identity. I think our bullpen has been such a mix and match, but the more we can put the ball on the plate, you know, we have some guys down there now that have some velo and stuff that's made it, you know, more manageable and functionable.
2: Andrew Morris became the 9th Twin to earn a save yesterday, and he is embracing the big moments.
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